0: at KFFR and KWTR. Welcome to our annual membership drive. We are still standing after 10 years. Will you stand with us? And I'm joined by DJ Molly, and we're on for another hour. If you got any requests, call in 970-726-5337. Love to hear from you. Ooh, we just heard some Roy Orbison. Previous to that, REM, South Central Rain, Nina Simone, Feeling Good, and Mo from St. August. So, I hope you're supporting our radio station. Wonderful station that it is. It's not algorithms. It's people. We come in, we play what we want, and they don't give us a hard time.
1: Yeah.
0: My musical taste is different from Molly's, is different from Clifton's, is different from everybody, you know. But so you're driving your 79 AMC Pacer coming over the pass. You got no radio reception. Suddenly you're listening to Captain Beefheart. You're going, what is that? And you go, well, it's KFFR, of course. So, you know, that's why we like it.
1: Yeah, it's not just something you listen to. It's something that's created by all of us. So thanks for everybody that's ever given in the past and given now and the future. You're part of this community. Thank you.
0: We love you. Supporters. Well, listen to some more good music.

I'm walking down the street like Lucky LaRue. 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I ain't a hurting nobody.

to Tennessee. They're waiting to die, they won't never be free. I ain't hurting nobody. I ain't hurting nobody.

Hey, Grand County, this is your water report for Friday, June 5th. I'm Caitlin with the Grand County Drought Preparedness Program, bringing you the latest readings from the headwaters of the Colorado River. Looking at stream flows, or how much water is in the river, the Colorado River near Kremling peaked at 218 CFS, or cubic feet per second. The Fraser River below Cooker Creek peaked at 37 CFS, and the Williams Fork River below the reservoir peaked at 17 CFS. Now let's consider fishing. Water temperatures exceeding 68 degrees Fahrenheit can be stressful for our cold water fish species, and you may want to reconsider fishing when these conditions exist. On Friday, June 5th, the high stream temperature for the Colorado River near Kremling was 70 degrees Fahrenheit. The Fraser River at Tabernash was 67 degrees Fahrenheit, and the Williams Fork River near Partial was 60 degrees Fahrenheit. With historically low snowpack, our reservoir levels are still fairly low. Lake Granby is currently 67% full, Green Mountain Reservoir is currently 37% full, and Williams Fork Reservoir is 54% full. Williams Fork remains closed to motorized recreation. Finally, let's take a look at Trans Mountain diversions, or water that is sent from the west side of the divide to the Front Range. As of Friday, June 5th, the average diversion for Adams Tunnel at Grand Lake was 221 CFS. Moffat Tunnel at Winter Park was 240 CFS. Again, this is Caitlin with the Grand County Drought Preparedness Program. Grand County is currently in Stage 3 Exceptional Drought. You can learn how to help out during drought by checking us out at grandcountydrought.com.

0: Oh, that's a good one. That's a J.J. Cale collaboration with Brian Eno. And Brian Eno has collaborated with a lot of people and produced a whole lot of good albums, Talking Heads and David Bowie and all that. Anyway, DJ Snap, you're joined by DJ Miss Molly.
1: Good golly, Miss Molly.
0: Good golly, Miss Molly.
1: Down and, with a blue dress on.
0: Just a pleasure to be here. We're choosing some songs. We're going, yeah, that's a good one. It's all good. So we just heard John Cale, Spinning Away. Before that, John Mayall, Full Speed Ahead. John Prine, Ain't A Hurtin' Nobody. And Stevie Ray Vaughan, Little Wing, Leo Kottke.
1: Yeah, that Full acoustic. Speed, oh, sorry, that Full Speed Ahead at the end there kind of freaked me out. I was like, what is that?
0: Indeed.
1: But I get it now. They threw in there.
0: And Roy Orbison, Only the Lonely. Yeah, stuff that I hadn't thought of.
1: Are you going to be at the birthday bash?
0: I wouldn't miss it for the world. I think I'm going to ride my mountain bike over the hill and go in the back way, and that will be a very good event. I'm sure the weather will be nice.
1: I think so. I haven't looked, but...
0: That's a nice venue, kind of tucked away. Band show. And
1: going
0: to enjoy that greatly.
1: Shakedown.
0: I hope you're all going to be there. Hope you're all contributing. KFFR.org.
1: Yeah, I'm going to wear my tie-dye for sure. And I have a really cool KFFR tie-dye cap that I got because I contributed.
0: I didn't get the tie-dye. I have a hat, but not the tie-dye hat.
1: Which one do you have?
0: I might have a tie-dye shirt somewhere at home. I'll see if I can dig that up.
1: They're all good hats.
0: Good idea. It's a Deadheads holiday show. And coming up, don't change that. Don't touch that dial, because we got the Stew Crew coming in, DJ Sants. And they always put on a good show. So let's see. I'm going to play this for you right now. Hang on.
2: 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It's still a dream, but every new trail starts with that first step. The goal is clear. 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And we're riding into Kremlin Days on Friday, June 20th, and Saturday, June 21st. 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

0: Oh, yeah. The band, Unfaithful Servant. Before that, some Warren Zevon, and we had some Cream, some John Cale. Good stuff.
1: I love Warren. He's my guy.
0: Yeah, I saw him once in concert, and he was good. Boy, died much too young. Great guy.
1: For sure.
0: 6:45 in the p.m. here. And I want to thank our donors, wonderful people. We're up to like 3/4 of the way to our goal. It's just fantastic. And remember, the Stew Crew going to be stepping in here. They always do a great show. For now, listen to this. Hey, I'm DJ Snap. I've been standing with KFFR since 2024. 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
4: 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I am DJ Daring. I am subbing in for the Sants crew tonight, all of their funness, wherever they might be. I am DJ Daring. 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Some donations come with special prizes. $40 recurring membership gets you into the Blue Spruce Club that has many, many perks. I think $60 gets you a hat. Look at that. All right, that's fun. And then I'm not sure if this was mentioned or not earlier, but DJ Deacon Blues received a donation from Bill Ryan. Thank you so much. That was doubled earlier. And then I think Deacon had received another donation from Chris Baumgartner. That's a fun last name. I hope I said it correctly. All right. Let's see. Oh, this is nice. Deacon Blues is always saying nice things about other DJs on air. So I am going to read this, even if somebody else read it earlier. My good Deacon Blues, thank you so much to you and to KFFR for keeping the vital and glorious tradition of radio alive in the modern era of the algorithmic playlist. I'm going to give you an amen right there, Chris. A skilled DJ and a perfectly placed song have never been more welcome or important for our souls nor our communities. I'm going to give you a hell yeah, brother. All right. That is awesome. Thank you both so much. Looks like we're at $47,807. That's 63% of our goal. And we still have, looks like, 1 week, 6 days remaining. So, yeah, thank you all so much for supporting us. We really, really appreciate it. Keeps us going. I personally am so thankful I get to be a DJ here on KFFR. So thank you all for donating so I can play you my crazy songs. So speaking of, the first song I played here was Black River Killer by Blitzen Trapper. That's an old favorite. Before that, I believe Snap played Old 55 by Tom Waits. Love Tom Waits. He's amazing. And then before that, we had Rain Dogs by Tom Waits as well. It was nice to meet them, Snap and Good golly, Miss Molly. Nice to meet you both. So fun to meet all the DJs here during Pledge Drive Week. I have some more music on deck here for you. I woke up with this next song in my head, so I'm super excited to listen to it now. This is The Tallest Man on Earth with The Gardener.

0: It's time for the Grand County Fishing Report, week of May 18th, 2026. The weather has been a roller coaster ride this past week, but the fishing has not slowed down one bit. Lake trout action has remained hot and has been the star of the show. Expecting a busy weekend on the water, hope everyone has a fun, safe, fish-filled holiday weekend. Lake Granby, Stillwater Boat Ramp is open 6 a.m. to 8 p.m. Water temperature is in the low 50s. Lake trout fishing is hot. Target 40 to 70 foot depths with 3-inch natural colored tube jigs. Grand Lake. Boat ramps are open 6 a.m. to 8 p.m. Fishing for all species is very good. Target the inlet areas along the edges of the moving water with silver and pink spoons or a brown woolly bugger for the fly anglers for a good action. Fraser River at Tabernash is flowing at 41 CFS. Good rainbow and brown trout action on coronamids and foamback emergers. Keep an eye out for those afternoon hatches and tie on that dry fly. That concludes today's report. Good luck out there, anglers. The Fishing Report is sponsored by Fishing with Bernie Guide Service. Learn more at fishingwithbernie.com.
1: All right. That was our fishing report just then that we listened to. KFFR creates many, many groovy reports for our listeners. We have a pet report. That one's pretty near and dear to my heart. I always want to get those pets a nice home to go and have a nice home too. We also do the water report. I feel like the water report is the water is a bit low today. We do a fishing report, which we just listened to. One of my favorites is the weather report. Shout out to GCW, the community calendar, and the snow report. I especially like getting the snow report in the winter or in the summer. That always makes me laugh just a little bit. Reminder that we are doing our fund drive. I am joined in the studio by DJ JoJo. Hey, girl.
2: Hello, hello. Thanks for having me on tonight.
1: Oh, thank you so much for coming. This is fun to have us here behind the soundboard together.
2: Yes. I got some bluegrass kind of queued up for tonight. Yes. And excellent. I always love your music that you choose your Saturday shows. There's a little bit of everything. Yeah. You really span the genres.
1: I really do.
2: Find something new all the time from
1: yes.
2: you. That's my favorite part about KFFR.
1: Excellent.
2: In general is finding new music that I never would have heard if I just stayed on my phone in my little tunnel, because it just plays what it thinks
1: it gives
2: I like.
1: You what the algorithm wants you to have.
2: Exactly.
1: Not what this guy who's been looking at his favorite music for like 20, 50, as many years, you know.
2: Mm-hmm.
1: People just like, I'm not quite 50 years yet, but I've been specializing in my type of music for a long time. I have been obsessively like downloading things illegally or legally and anything in between. So it's a highly curated thing. And I know a lot of the other DJs here do that as well. So it's like we're taking our musical obsessions and getting to share them with the people. It's really awesome. So please give us a donation. We're just shaking the cup. Jingle, jingle, jingle, shaka, shaka, shaka. Shaking the cup for KFFR. 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We're doing really awesome. A big thank you to the community. 63% of our $75,000 goal. We have so many big dreams and aspirations to do here at the radio station. Go even further and farther and be more of a community hub than ever. We got Shakedown Street next week. I am super excited about. But I think we'll throw it to a little music. JoJo was at Shakedown. No, I'm getting my S-bands confused. Skankination yesterday. Maybe she'll tell us a little bit about how that was yesterday at the next break. But until then, I will play some music. Here's some John Craigie. This song is called Microdose.

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1: Thank you, Amy.
2: That was Amy Goodman.
1: Yes.
2: So cool. Hey, did you guys know that Amy Goodman was one of the founders of KFFR?
1: Yep, she helped immensely start this station with some seed money to get it going.
2: She got KFFR their seed money. Okay, that's awesome. Thank you, Amy. I hope she's listening tonight. If you are, please give us a call and we'll play your favorite song. I'm kind of starstruck. Amy, that was Amy. Okay. All right. Let's see. Okay, so we've got so much fun stuff going on this week. We've got Shakedown Street coming up on Wednesday. I am so excited about that. I've got two ski bum friends who moved away and had a bunch of kids, and now they're coming back, and they're going to bring all their kids to Shakedown Street.
1: Well, they are going to have a blast. There's going to be a balloon artist, caricature painting, definitely going to be some hula hoops, and I hope everybody is ready to dance barefoot in the grass, because they got some nice grass over there right now.
2: They sure do. I love Granby Ranch. It's really gorgeous.
1: It is.
2: What else is going on over there? There's going to be cupcakes and no ponies, though, right?
1: No ponies. Okay. But I bet there's going to be some wildflowers blooming. So that's always gorgeous to see those. Arrowleaf balsam root, big yellow sunflowers should be about blooming right now.
2: Oh, I saw some cotton flying through the air today, and I was like, oh, this already.
1: That's like weird. I saw some, too.
2: Every year, yeah.
1: Yep. Yeah. I don't know what that's from.
2: And then we were talking about birds yesterday on Stellar J's show. Stellar J was talking about birds, if you can imagine. And her and DJ Cruz, they were like, oh, this bird, that bird. And I see lots of birds, but I don't know what they are. They're birds.
1: I know a few here and there. Yeah. I try to be a birder. I fill my bird feeder.
2: Yeah. Oh, and I have an update because I told you yesterday that I had Canadian geese in the yard outside of my house, but the Canadian geese have moved on because now the cows are here.
1: Okay.
2: It's cow season.
1: Yep. They are finding another pond.
2: It's so fun out there.
1: Mm-hmm.
2: What a magical land this is.
1: It sure is.
2: Let's put a data center on it. Anyways, I'm so sorry. That just came out. My bad. We're actually talking about donating to KFFR instead. KFFR is so special to me. That is an awesome, fun thing. Oh, but the other thing I wanted to ask you about, you were at Skankin' Nation yesterday.
1: Yeah, that was incredible. Hopefully, maybe Grand Lake and in partnership with KFFR might pull something off like that again. There were two bands playing on a barge right, you know, about 50 feet from the shore to the water, but people could hang out in the water on tubes. People were paddleboarding, canoeing.
2: So they were on the boat playing music and just start like rocking.
1: Oh, yeah. And they were rocking that barge.
2: Oh, I bet they were.
1: We got on it for a picture. And I don't know how the musicians did it, because that barge was actually, you know, with
2: rocking.
1: Any little wake, like they were rocking that whole time. But it sounded awesome. The whole show was run on battery power. There were no generators. They didn't hook up to shore power. They were recharging batteries with solar panels. It was a fossil fuel-free music performance on the lake in Grand Lake, the largest natural lake in Colorado.
2: Yeah. That's so cool.
1: Mm-hmm.
2: Did you see any of the building of the barge?
1: I did not.
2: Or
1: it
2: you
1: was
2: just
1: already
2: heard about how it was put together?
1: Yeah, well, the sound and everything was, I think, all done by Ryan and the awesome KFFR team, Carly and Anastasia, putting it all together. And they had some other
2: what a great team.
1: Technical people helping with sound, Yaniv and Robert. So
2: it's a battery-powered barge. built for music.
1: Well, now they had to deconstruct it all at the end. Uh-huh. So that's the same barge they set the fireworks off of.
2: Okay.
1: So that was set up specially for the show yesterday, and the reggae band was amazing. Skakin Nation and Lance Rogers did an opening set, who also was awesome. He just happened to be in town on his honeymoon, so he played some music.
2: Nice.
1: Yeah.
2: I got to meet him once. That was fun.
1: Yeah, he's a super cool guy.
2: Yeah.
1: So congratulations, Lance Rogers. Thank you for playing yesterday. Congrats on your wedding.
2: Yeah. Where else would you gonna want to get married in except for beautiful Colorado?
1: Yeah.
2: That sounds like that's a busy barge.
1: Yep.
2: Doing music and then flipping over to do fireworks. And then I'm sure it does other assorted tasks throughout the summer as well.
1: Yeah. I don't know what else it does in Grand Lake.
2: Busy barge. Yes. Somebody told me that they might let my band play on that barge eventually in the summer. So
1: there you go. It's going to happen. Hopefully really more shows on the barge. Because everyone I talked to in Grand Lake yesterday, there were a lot of Grand Lake locals. They were like, this needs to happen more. This was so awesome. This really felt like a community event in Grand Lake.
2: Awesome.
1: So it was all positive feedback from people. Like, everyone was just in a great mood.
2: Well, golly, that sure is what KFFR does, isn't it? Bringing the people together, creating community spaces, third spaces, places where we can get together and get down. Sometimes just like hang out and eat cupcakes or whatever, but you know, also get down. Let's get down. So if those are things that you value, please feel free to head over to our website, kffr.org. You can make a donation. I do think we are still being double donated. It kind of looks like it. I'm not sure though. Yeah, so feel free to make a donation. Either way, what you donate will go to us. A lot of these are being matched by businesses around, which will double your donation. You could turn your 20 into a 40 or a 100 into a 200, which is very exciting. So head on over, show us some love, and help keep us on the air. Oh, I'm really excited about this next song. JoJo pulled this out, which I'm excited about. So I'm getting excited about Shakedown Street next Wednesday. And the song that has been playing on the KFFR promo is so amazing. That bass line is so funky. So incredibly funky. So I've been kind of wanting to listen to that. Makes me really want to go to the show. But I think I'm going to wait and maybe just listen to it live at the show, Grateful Dead style. But until then, we're going to do a cover of that by Boombox. So it's a little different, but I'm excited to see what this is all about. Here's some Boombox with their take on Shakedown Street.

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7: 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We are doing our annual membership drive. 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You can go ahead and give over there. We've got a lot of fun stuff going on. My team is definitely not winning right now, but I'm going to say that's okay because KFFR is winning. It's fine.
8: Exactly.
7: Yeah, it's
8: we're fine. All one big team here.
7: Yeah.
8: Reaching for the same goal.
7: Exactly. I just feel like I'm winning because I get to be a KFFR DJ. Winning. We are looking to be about 63% to the way of our goals. So if you can help us get there. Looks like we are being double matched by a handful of local businesses and private donors for the next 6 days and 3 hours. So everything you give for the next week is going to be double matched with one of our fantastic business partners out there in our fantastic community. I played a ton of songs and I don't think I announced any of them. So I'm going to do a not lightning fast read through, but a fairly fast read through. Started off that set with The Tallest Man on Earth. That song was called The Gardener. My Dreams gave me that song this morning. I woke up singing that song, which was really kind of nice for me. Thank you. After that, listened to a band that I didn't meet, but I met people who played with them. This is Barefoot, Go On Home. They are from Alaska, if memory serves me correctly. After that, a lady who I love so much, Sierra Farrell. That song is called In Dreams. I played at the Partial Inn a couple weeks ago, and there was a woman there, and she told me that I reminded her of Sierra Farrell, and I blushed like the skunk in Bambi, and I was like, thank you. That was awesome. Another artist that I kind of know peripherally, John Craigie. He is roommates with my old roommate-ish. I got to meet him once, but I feel like the roommate connection is stronger, but that's fine. I used to know that guy. I used to know a guy who knew that guy. After that, we listened to Rhiannon Giddens. She did a Tom Petty tribute collection. That was Rhiannon Giddens, Silk Road Ensemble, and Benmont Trench doing Don't Come Around Here No More. Awesome song. After that, threw it to one of my favorites and one of JoJo's favorites. JoJo loves Daryl Scott. I love Tim Bryan. You put them together, you get Daryl Scott and Tim O'Brien. That song is long time gone. Dixie Chicks cover. That's a real fun one. After that, we listened to Boombox with Shakedown Street. That was awesome. And then we did a little Goose v. Goose collection. Did you have a preference?
8: Oh, man.
7: Or did you like them both?
8: I liked them both.
7: I liked them both, too.
8: Yeah. a little different, but I'm going to definitely dig into more Goose and Geese.
7: Get a little Goose-Geesey, and definitely don't get confused being like, I'm listening to Goose. No, I'm listening to Geese. No, I'm listening to Goose. I don't know where I am.
8: Right.
7: Because that's what's going to happen to me. So, and then follow that up with Punch Brothers. That is Any Old Time. That is a Tony Rice cover. That is off Church Street Blues. They covered the whole album. We've got another whole album cover song on deck here. It's not quite next, but it'll be coming up soon. Actually, I will play that right now. Let me just do a little quick clicking here. Sometimes I'm fast behind the scenes. Sometimes I'm not. Sometimes I would do it. Sometimes I don't. That's what being a DJ is all about. All right, so it is the top of the hour. It's 8:03. Did I say that we're listening to KFFR Winter Park and KWTR Fraser? I think I did already, but I should say it again. Maybe I'll say it one more time just to like three times and you like summon a wizard or something. You're listening to KFFR Winter Park and KWTR Fraser. Best radio in all of the world. The thoughts and opinions of this DJ is not necessarily representative of KFFR at large. But I'm having a great time in here with DJ JoJo. How you doing?
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7: Holla. JoJo picked out that boombox song for us. I'm hoping she finds some more songs for us here soon. We're talking about iron and wine and fruit bats and all of that fun stuff. So up next, I've got, speaking of fruit bats, I have some fruit bats for you. Fruit bats covered all of Smashing Pumpkins' record. Oh, gosh. I already forgot what it was called. Siamese Dream. There it is. It came back. Siamese Dream by Smashing Pumpkins was covered by the man who is known as Fruit Bats. This song is called Disarm, and here it comes.

are they doing this?

0: All right, I'm DJ Sants. 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
1: Hey there, Grand County. This is JP from Grand County Weather giving you your forecast for Saturday, June 6th. Sunny skies this morning will become partly to even mostly cloudy this afternoon as we do deal with a little bit of a resurgence of moisture going into the afternoon and evening hours, which won't be meaning much for in the way of relief on the ground as we will continue to dry out those fuels, because anything that we do see later this afternoon will likely just be light, maybe a moderate pocket of rain, maybe, but we aren't going to be looking at any meaningful precipitation at least through today into tomorrow and even into Monday as we continue to see chances of precipitation stay a little bit more stagnant in about the 10 to even 50% chance range. Going into tomorrow, we will see about a 3 to 8 degree cool down due to a weak disturbance, which did push in this little bit of trace moisture that we will be dealing with today, but we will in turn also be dealing with breezier conditions, which will tick up our fire danger. Continued breezier conditions to start off this next week and go into midweek this coming week. We'll continue to keep that fire danger a little bit higher, but there is a lot of uncertainty when it comes to midweek and later this coming week when we could see maybe some moisture return with a trough, but we aren't really sure of what exactly could happen because it could be scraping by us, which will tick up our wind speeds and not really drop our temperatures much, or we could have a little bit of a drop in temperatures along with some chances for some moisture. For the latest information, though, you can always check out my Facebook page, Grand County Weather, or you can tune in my show every Sunday from 3 to 5 p.m.
2: All right, all right, all right. It's me, DJ Daring. I am here with DJ JoJo. Hey, JoJo. How you doing over there?
3: Doing great.
2: Oh, I'm having a great time. We're talking about music. I'm always forgetting to play songs when I should be playing songs. We're doing great. We're doing good, though. Nobody even noticed. We just listened to the weather report by GCW, one of the many reports here we do almost daily for y'all out here in Grand County, so you can know what is up and what is going down. We have a community calendar. We have a weather report. We have a fishing report, water report, pet report, and snow report in the winter. Good, clean, fun. Let's see. So we've got some fun events coming up here. Obviously, High Note Thursdays are kicking off on the 18th.
3: That sounds about right.
2: I think so. And I think I'm working at that one. That's going to be Blink 90210. I was kind of hoping it was going to be all Blink 182 cover songs, but I think they say it's just 90s cover songs.
3: That's
2: 90s,
3: yep.
2: Which that's fine too. They better play at least one, two Blink 182 songs.
3: I bet they will.
2: Okay, I hope so. That'd be awesome. I like Blink 182. Weezer's fun too. That'd be super fun. Let's see. Okay, so Blink 90210. We've got Shakedown Street at Granby Ranch next Wednesday. That's going to be from 4 to 7.
4: Or 8. I bet they're going to play some encores for us because it's going to be a beautiful evening and nobody's going to want to leave until you get to see the sunset.
2: Yeah. Well, Cupcakes are at 7.
4: Yeah, so we'll still be hanging out.
2: Yeah, and the photo, so... Yeah, cool. That's going to be awesome. I am so excited to be there. Are you working at that one or are you just
4: No, I'm just going to be playing. Working it out there, okay. You know.
2: Yeah.
4: As Scatter likes to say, slapping the fat, shaking hands, and kissing babies.
2: Hell yeah, brother. That's awesome. But I wonder if Scatter's going to be there. He seems like he is a good hang at a bluegrass show that I can attest to.
4: Yeah, yeah.
2: I saw him at Magoo and he gave me a teeny tiny little frog.
4: Nice.
2: Not a real frog, but like a... Like
4: yes, a pin frog.
2: Yes.
4: A festival frog.
2: A festy frog. I felt a part of the festy frog family. It was a beautiful feeling. Only one way to do that. Come on down to KFFR's Big Bash at Granby Ranch next Wednesday, 4 to whenever. There's going to be fun prizes. It's going to be great for kids, the whole family. Bring your grandparents. Bring your babies. Bring your neighbors.
4: And dogs are welcome.
2: I was like, dogs?
4: Yeah. One of the only places that you can still go see music and bring your dog.
2: Can you still have a dog at Telluride?
4: Oh, gosh. I doubt it.
2: Okay.
4: I doubt that.
2: Last time I went, they were still having dogs.
4: Yeah, that must have been a while ago.
2: Yeah, sure was. Sure was. Sure was. But that's going to be awesome. I am really looking forward to that. We are talking about music here. We were talking about Iron and Wine. We were talking about Fruit Bats. We were talking about some other fun stuff. Started off that set with Fruit Bats. That was Disarm. That is off their album Siamese Dream, which is a recreation of the Smashing Pumpkins Siamese Dream. After that, we listened to Iron and Wine with I'm With Her. That song was called Robin's Egg. After that, threw it to a little Youth Lagoon. That song is called Rabbit. I was near him in a bar once. It's pretty cool. It's a cool story, huh?
4: Very cool.
2: So cool. After that, we listened to, I didn't realize this, but Spotify just recently gave me their 20-year anniversary. I only started, I think, in 2007. The first song I ever listened to on Spotify was Dancing on My Own by Robin, which I feel very proud.
4: Oh, yeah. That's 90s, right?
2: No, that's like 2000.
4: 2007,
2: I think.
4: Oh.
2: Robin, Swedish pop star. She started off as like a Max Martin factory girl, but then she like went independent. Created all this really awesome like Swedish indie pop. She's awesome. I keep dancing on my own. I know you know that one though.
4: It's not ringing a bell, but I bet if I heard the music.
2: Yeah, I feel very iconic, that being my first one. But they also told me that Lord Huron was my most listened to band, which kind of surprised me, but also not at the same time. Do you know? Lord Huron,
4: yeah.
2: Right?
4: Have
2: you seen them live yet?
4: No, I haven't. Okay.
2: They play at Red Rocks a lot. I'd love to see them. I do love them. After that, we listened to Neil Francis. I believe when I was listening to the Alpine Bazaar the other night, they said Neil Francis was going to be playing free somewhere around here. Was it Vail? Was it somewhere else? I can't remember. Call in on the Alpine Bazaar's next Friday show and ask them. Although they might be gone next week, but we'll have to check in and see about that later. All right, this is going to be a fun one to say on the radio. I can say it, though, because it's somebody's name. So this, after that, did I say the song? Neil Francis, Changes Part 1 and 2. After that, we listened to a song by a act called Skinny Dick, and the song was called Easy Going. Oh, yeah,
4: Jeremy, that's
2: baby.
4: The song you were questioning. Easy Dick, Easy Going.
2: What's the song you liked? Well, it's by Skinny Dick, of course.
4: Oh, Skinny Dick, right.
2: I can't remember what I said. All right. Well, that was a sick song, bro. Speaking of Jeremy, we got, I don't know if he was requesting this or just telling us that it was groovy, but you telling us that it's groovy means that we're going to play it. So that makes a request. Up next, we've got Parav Stelar. This song is called All Night.

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3: We have so many fantastic DJs here. It is so nice to hear them all talking on the air. That is good, clean fun.
4: Yeah, I'm going to join Allie B tomorrow from 4 to 6 p.m. And we have some fun stuff up our sleeves. So you'll have to be sure to tune in. We're both on the same team, but I'm the bluegrass side and she's the pop side.
3: Nice.
4: So we have some fun stuff and it's going to be sponsored by the Tabernash Tavern. So your donations are doubled and, you know, we might even bring you out to happy hour at the tavern. We'll see what happens.
3: Sounds like must listen radio. I feel like you guys are going to be, you have some really good stuff planned.
4: Yeah.
3: Awesome. That's amazing. I did want to do a little shout out. We got a donation. The donation is for La Rumba. They received a $60 donation from Barb and Greg. That was doubled, which equals $120. And they say, thanks for a great show. And thank you for donating. That brings our total up to $47,927. If somebody's out there and feels like giving us $73. Do I know how to do math?
4: You did that right.
3: Thank you. That would get us to $48,000.
4: A nice round number that's, going into Mega Seg Hour.
3: Yeah. Yeah. That sounds awesome. Mega Seg Hour.
4: Hours.
3: It's Dad Radio Hour.
4: You won't hear anybody asking for donations during Mega Seg. So let's get $73 and bring it up to $48 for these Monday morning DJs.
3: Yep. You better
4: DJ Robo.
3: That's so funny. DJ Dad. All right. So let's see. Thank you so much for the donation. What songs did we just listen to? We listened, started off that set with Parav Stellar. That was All Night. Thank you so much for the request on that one. Follow that up with Manchester Orchestra. That was The Gold. That was the Phoebe Bridgers version. So she was singing that one instead of the Manchester Orchestra dudes. And then I was looking for an unknown Mortal Orchestra song to tempt our listeners with, and then I found that they did a cover of Shakedown Street, so I had to play that because that's just kind of what I'm vibing with right now. So that was good, clean fun. I have about 15 more songs picked up for the last 4 minutes here, so that's how math works, right? Do you have any other profound thoughts to share with our huge crowd of listeners out there?
4: I just want to say you should all come Wednesday at Granby Ranch for the birthday party. It's going to be really awesome. We take that big community photo. We want everybody in it. We want to show how much we have united people all over this county, and we're still working on it with raising money to create satellite studios in both Grand Lake and Kremling. We really want voices to be heard all over Grand County, not just the east end of the county.
3: Yeah.
4: So it's pretty cool. We're making it happen. These were big dreams, 10 years ago. And we're getting closer.
3: 10 years ago, the station itself was a big dream.
4: Exactly. I mean, it's incredible. The board we have today, the live performances we host in the studio, the show that I just witnessed yesterday in Grand Lake on the barge, all powered by batteries and solar.
3: So cool.
4: It was really awesome, the things that everybody at KFFR does, the staff and the volunteers. This would not happen without the volunteer DJs here.
3: So
4: everybody's
3: true.
4: A big family here, and it's pretty impressive to be a part of and witness.
3: Yeah. We're keeping community alive, fighting the algorithm one day at a time. Also, something, I was just in the city doing some mechanical work and blah, blah, blah. But I really like 102.3 down there.
4: And the sound?
3: Yeah.
4: Yeah, Colorado Sound. That's
3: yeah.
4: great.
3: And they're doing their pledge drive as well. And all of the DJs kept reminding us that public radio has lost all federal funding recently. Mm-hmm. It might not be all, but I'm pretty sure it's all.
4: Yeah, pretty much.
3: So it's never been more important that we, you know, it's hard to ask for money, obviously, and times are tough for lots of people. Times are tight for lots of people. So we know it's hard to ask. It's hard to give sometimes when life is like it can be, but it's never been more important than ever for us to, you know, rely on ourselves and our community to keep this all going. It really is a special thing. And just being able to have an airwave where we can have, you know, independent thought and voices and people from the community, the whole range of voices to be able to express themselves musically and otherwise. So it's super important, a great time to keep public radio alive. Didn't mean to play so many covers tonight, but I've got another cover pulled up. I heard this one on my bike ride today, and I thought it was a great one to share with the team. This is by an act called Sure Sure. It's a cover of a Talking Heads song called This Must Be the Place.

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3: Okay, that was funny, DJ Allie Oakley. I see what you did there. I've been here since 2026.
4: How many years have you been here, Daring?
3: This will be my third in August.
4: 3 years, right?
3: What about, you, JoJo?
4: I mean, I've been involved since 2017.
3: Okay.
4: But, you know, not behind the mic on a regular show on a, as a DJ, I've been involved.
3: She's been holding up the ceiling this whole time.
4: This whole time.
3: Somebody's
4: moving soundboards and monkey panels.
3: It. Yeah, somebody's got to do it. She knows where all the wires are buried in the back in the backyard. No, that's where the bone is. The wire's in the other one. That's awesome. Oh, fun stuff. Well, this was really fun. Let me see. What did we play? I have too much scrolling going on over here. We are finishing up with, did I just play one song? Is that what happened? I don't think so. No, it is not. Started off that set with Sure, This Must Be the Place. I really like the guitar riff in that one. I almost think it's better than the original. The rest is, I don't know, the original's awesome, obviously, but the guitar in that's really good. And then I followed that up with, I think this is new music from Role Model. That song is called High Hopes 3000. I don't know why when I saw High Hopes 3000, for some reason I thought Andre 3000 was going to be doing a flute solo in there. The brain is a mystical, cobwebbed, dusty place of strange trinkets and dreams of Andre 3000 and his flute playing skills. I have one more song for you here. I told JoJo I wanted to hear some Billy Strings tonight, so I'm going to leave you with a little Billy Strings. This man is magic.
4: He is. Oh, can't wait to go see him in September.
3: You've seen him already?
4: Yeah, we've been to a couple of his shows, and it's always just a great time. We saw him at the Ball Arena this last January, and then his renewal festivals in Buena Vista, the one where he showed up and did a Q&A and then flew out real fast for his son being born.
3: Oh, wow.
4: Yeah, okay. So it kind of was the one that didn't happen and then the one prior to that. But anyways, he's amazing. Jeremy streams him almost every night when he's on tour at our house through Nugs. So we watch a lot of Billy Strings in the living room.
3: I love that. That was like me back when the Eras tour was on, and I was like, I just need to see what ball gown she's wearing tonight.
4: Nice. Yeah. So she she has a production,
3: a collection
4: performance
3: of gowns. Yeah. Yes. Collection of gowns. I feel like what you're doing is the same, but totally different.
4: Yeah. He just wears a flannel and jeans every time and a t-shirt.
3: But I don't know. There's something about him that I feel like he reminds me of like an old school musician.
4: Mm-hmm.
3: And somehow he was able to break through in this algorithmic world. But you can really tell. I can tell so much. I'm like, there's magic on that man. And is his last name really Strings?
4: No, it's
3: a stage name.
4: Yeah, that's his stage name. And
3: that's
4: his
3: perfect.
4: Real name is spacing me right now.
3: Yeah, that's not my business. I don't need to know. Well, some of the magic I like to have. So.
4: I remember the first time hearing him just over the airwaves thinking, this must be like a really old school bluegrass player.
3: Yeah, brand new.
4: Because his voice just sounds so Yeah. So old school. So
3: like Tony
4: perfected.
3: Rice.
4: Yeah, exactly. Yeah.
3: You listen to a Tony Rice record. I remember the first time I listened to Church Street Blues, it was in my friend's pickup truck. We were going to Moab and I was just like, what is this? And why haven't I heard this? This is the most amazing thing. It was awesome. All right. A little Billy Strings to take you into your evening hours. So this is going to be funny when I tell you this song is called In the Morning Light. So you get it? See? Haha.
4: Ha-ha, I see.
3: Ha-ha, ha-ha, you
4: well,
3: get it?
4: Hopefully this puts you to bed so you can wake up in the morning light.
3: Yeah, and just reminding you that you are listening to KFFR Winter Park and KWTR Fraser. We're going to play this and sign off. It's our first full week of Pledge Drive. We're doing pretty good, I think.
4: Yeah.
3: We are 63% of the way to our goal, so I think we are off to a good start for our first week.
4: Yeah, and all your donations from now until the end of the drive on Saturday will be matched, so now's the time, and even better time will be come donate. See us on Wednesday at the birthday bash.

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How are you guys doing? This is Braden James. 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

Well, friends, that's Uncle Iggy McEwen in the background there, recording his accordion. That means it's hymn time, neighbors, and tonight we dug way back and picked one of the old-time sacred songs, one of the first ones that I was ever taught. I'm going to ask little Jimmy Dickens to come out and join in with me, and we'd like to do this for you as a duet, one I'm sure that most of you folks will remember, the old country church.

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It's really killing

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He's so ambitious, he even sews. But don't forget, folks, that's what you get, folks, for making whoopee. Another year, or maybe less, what's this I hear? You'd never guess. Why, she's neglected, and he's suspected of making whoopee. She sits alone most every night. He never phones, he never writes. He says he's busy. She says, is he? He's making whoopee.

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1: Hi, it's Jason from Whitler's Barbershop. 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

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Is Mary Had a Little Lamb? Is that a protest song?

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Honey, just allow me one more chance to ride your airplane. 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

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Keep it grand, Grand County.

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1: 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We would love to see our locals participating in all that the Rec District offers.

his door. My love, to you, that him and all whistle blow. I'm in a world of trouble, God knows that I got to go. 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

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Of course, the loss of freedom and democracy are tragedies, I know. But consider the entertainment value contained within. To remind you, it is you, the people, who have mandated this course of our fate.

It's a new morning in America. Fresh, vital. The old cynicism is gone.

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You are listening to KFFR Winter Park Community Radio for the Fraser Valley and the headwaters of the Colorado River. Yay! 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

0: From New York, this is Democracy Now! President Trump's called on Israel and Iran to immediately stop shooting after the two sides attacked each other for the first time since the April so-called ceasefire. Iran says it will stop attacks for now. We'll speak to Trita Parsi of the Quincy Institute for Responsible Statecraft. Then to Maine, a day before the state holds a closely watched primary.
1: We have an opportunity here in Maine to do something that will change the political structures in this country for a long time to come.
0: We'll look at the rise of oysterman and Marine veteran Graham Platner, the progressive Democrat seeking to unseat Republican Senator Susan Collins. Platner's progressive populist message has resonated with many voters in Maine, but the campaign has faced numerous controversies. We'll get response from the heads of NOW, the National Organization for Women, and the group Community Change. Then to Peru, where Keiko Fujimori, the daughter of Peru's former imprisoned dictator, has a slight lead over her progressive challenger, Roberto Sanchez, in Peru's presidential runoff.
2: In keeping with our democratic commitment, we have fulfilled our responsibility, and I urge all our fellow citizens to vote responsibly to save Peru and strengthen democracy. Let us respect the free vote and have the capacity to honor the agreements and the election results, always calling for democracy, justice, and social peace, and to move Peru forward.
0: We'll go to Peru, then speak with Pulitzer Prize-winning historian Greg Grandin. All that and more coming up. Welcome to Democracy Now!, democracynow.org, The War and Peace Report. I'm Amy Goodman. Iran and Israel exchanged fire overnight in the most serious escalation of fighting since a U.S.-Iranian so-called truce was declared in April. Just this morning, Iran said it's halting its attacks on Israel, saying, quote, if the aggressions and acts of mischief continue, including in southern Lebanon, much more severe and crushing actions than before will follow, unquote. Earlier, Iran had launched a wave of missiles at northern Israel, claiming it was in response to Israeli attacks near Beirut on Sunday. Israel responded with attacks on Iran with explosions reported in Tehran, Tabriz, and Isfahan. The Israeli army also confirmed it struck a petrochemical plant in Mashhad. Israel attacked Iran despite President Trump telling Axios News on Sunday he planned to call Israeli Prime Minister Benjamin Netanyahu to urge him not to respond to the first wave of Iranian missiles. President Trump also told the Financial Times Netanyahu had no choice but to accept a deal with Iran, saying, quote, I call all the shots. He doesn't call the shots, Trump said. This morning, President Trump posted on Truth Social, quote, Israel and Iran must immediately stop shooting, unquote. This after the Pentagon's DIA, the Defense Intelligence Agency, recently raised the counterintelligence threat assessment for Israel to critical. Amidst growing concerns, Israeli spy agencies are eavesdropping on American negotiators working on a ceasefire deal with Iran. Israeli airstrikes hit Beirut's suburbs on Sunday, despite a U.S.-brokered ceasefire that was renewed just days earlier. On Saturday, Israeli attacks across southern Lebanon killed at least 10 people, including a brigadier general, a captain, and a Lebanese soldier. Since March, Israeli attacks have killed more than 3,500 people and displaced over a fifth of Lebanon's population. In Gaza, at least 7 Palestinians were killed and 15 others injured on Saturday when Israel's military bombed a large tent encampment in the heart of Gaza City. Children were among the dead and wounded. On Sunday, an Israeli strike on a police station and a vehicle killed at least 9 people and wounded 20 others. The attacks come despite last October's U.S.-brokered ceasefire. Since then, Israeli attacks have killed about 950 Palestinians. This is Abdul Salam Juda, the uncle of a Palestinian killed in an Israeli strike over the weekend.
3: We are ordinary citizens. We are looking for and asking for peace. We are neither calling for war, nor destruction, nor anything else. We are people who believe in a just peace.
0: In Ukraine, a Russian drone struck a nuclear fuel storage facility inside the Chernobyl exclusion zone Sunday, heavily damaging a fuel reception building close to where large amounts of nuclear material are stored. Ukrainian officials say radiation levels remain within normal range and no injuries were reported. The IAEA called the strike deeply concerning and said inspectors would visit the site. Meanwhile, in the Zaporizhzhia region, Russian-guided bombs hit a public transit stop in Balabin, killing three civilians and wounding three others. This is the principal of a local school.
4: A guided bomb was dropped near the education institution. The explosion was very powerful, as there were casualties. The school was severely damaged.
0: In France, U.S. Secretary of Defense Pete Hegseth used a D-Day anniversary ceremony at the American Military Cemetery in Normandy to attack European immigration policy, saying the continent is facing a new invasion.
5: Sadly, today, different European beaches are stormed by different dangerous ideologies. Beaches in Spain, in Italy, in Greece, and Bulgaria, boats and men arrive. When will European capitals do something about that invasion? Or is it too late? I pray not, and I believe not.
0: This comes as Pope Leo condemned rising European military spending to its highest levels since the end of the Cold War, calling it a betrayal of diplomacy. A federal lawsuit filed Saturday is seeking to block an Ultimate Fighting Championship, UFC, event scheduled for June 14th on the White House South Lawn, which happens to be President Trump's 80th birthday. The White House is branding the UFC event as part of the United States' 250th anniversary celebrations. The suit, brought by the Public Integrity Project on behalf of a Vietnam War veteran and a civic activist, argues the UFC fights would financially benefit President Trump and UFC President Dana White through promotional opportunities and stock holdings. The lawsuit cites a report that Trump bought $50,000 in stock in UFC's parent company. It also argues the Trump administration's approval violated National Park Service regulations prohibiting commercial sporting events on specific federal parklands, that Congress did not authorize the construction of a towering 600-ton steel arch on the South Lawn, and that no environmental review was conducted. President Trump stormed out of an interview with NBC News' Kristen Welker Friday after she questioned him about compensating the January 6th insurrectionists who attacked police, as well as whether he had any evidence for rigged elections. Trump had agreed to record the sit-down interview for Meet the Press ahead of an event in Wisconsin.
6: Your elections are crooked, and you're crooked, and Meet the Press is crooked, and so is ABC, and CBS, and CNN.
7: But, Mr. President,
6: you're one-sided, crooked networks. All right, let's call it quits, because I've had enough.
0: In more media news, Scott Pelley, the 60 Minutes anchor recently fired by CBS News, has accused editor-in-chief Barry Weiss of distorting news coverage to support false narratives being pushed by the Trump administration. In an interview with the New York Times, Pelley cited Weiss's intervention in a 60-minute segment on the killing of Renee Nicole Good in Minneapolis last January by a masked Border Patrol officer.
8: Barry Weiss sends an email to my boss, Tanya Simon. Two of the things in the email include, can we make the protesters look more violent? Now, I'm paraphrasing. I don't have the quote, but that's what was communicated to me. And the other thing was Renee Good's car. You need to describe her as driving toward the officer.
0: New Jersey Governor Mikey Sherrill has more than doubled New Jersey funding for a program that provides free legal services for low-income immigrants facing deportation. She also announced a rapid legal response initiative that will provide immediate representation to immigrants jailed at Delaney Hall, the GEO Group's for-profit ICE jail in Newark. At least 90 people have been arrested at protests outside Delaney Hall over the past 2 weeks as prisoners inside hold a hunger and labor strike to protest inhumane conditions while demanding their freedom. One letter from a prisoner dated May 31st describes medical neglect, undrinkable water, expired and rancid food, unusable toilets, and poor ventilation. The prisoner writes, quote, "They constantly threaten to deport us, transfer us to punishment units, and move us from one detention center to another. They take photos of us in the dormitories without our consent and tell us that we have no rights here," unquote. Meanwhile, New Jersey prosecutors have charged an Essex County police sergeant with stealing about $10,000 worth of equipment from reporter Angelina Katsanis. The photojournalist dropped her camera bag and had to be hospitalized after she was attacked by police while covering a protest at Delaney Hall in May. In California, three prisoners at a for-profit ICE jail in Adelanto were transferred to solitary confinement after they met last week with members of Congress to discuss their hunger strike. Prisoners launched the fast in May to protest medical neglect, rancid food, and inhumane conditions. Democratic Congress member Judy Chu of Pasadena told the Southern California News Group she was horrified to hear about retaliation faced by the three men who she and Congress members Pete Aguilar and Jimmy Gomez visited last Monday. She said, quote, "The fact that they're being punished for speaking out about these conditions only underscores the cruelty and corrupt management of a facility that's profiting off of their suffering," unquote. In Ohio, gunfire erupted Saturday afternoon at a street festival in Toledo, wounding 12 people. The victims ranged in age from 14 to 61. Authorities say a search for the shooters is ongoing. And the European Commission has warned Albania's government against violating the EU's environmental rules after members of President Trump's family proposed building a massive luxury resort on an ecologically sensitive stretch of the Adriatic coast. Ivanka Trump revealed plans for the real estate project last month when she told podcast host David Senra about how she had discovered a private island along a stretch of Albanian coastline while traveling aboard a yacht with her husband, Jared Kushner.
7: Boat, and we stopped for a swim. Effectively, that's how we found it. We swam to the islands. We went on a hike barefoot all the way up to the top, and we were just captivated.
0: The area is part of a protected wildlife reserve that's home to seals, flamingos, and turtle nesting sites. Politico reports officials in Brussels have warned failure to protect the region could jeopardize Albania's bid to join the European Union. On Saturday, thousands of protesters marched through Albania.

0: overnight. Iran launched a wave of missiles at northern Israel, saying it was in response to Israeli attacks near Beirut on Sunday. Israel responded with attacks on several areas of Iran, including the capital, Tehran. Earlier today, Iran announced it's halting strikes on Israel, but warned it'll carry out a more severe response if Israel continues to attack Lebanon. Israel attacked Iran despite President Trump telling Axios on Sunday that he planned to call Israeli Prime Minister Benjamin Netanyahu to urge him not to respond to the first wave of Iranian missiles. Iranian Foreign Ministry spokesperson Ismail Barahi spoke in Tehran earlier today.
1: America has direct responsibility in any action that the Zionist regime carries out in relation to violation of regional peace and security against Iran.
0: We're joined now by Trita Parsi, Executive Vice President of the Quincy Institute for Responsible Statecraft, author of several books, including Losing an Enemy, Obama, Iran, and the Triumph of Diplomacy. His latest piece for Responsible Statecraft is Iran Strikes Israel, Proving It Will Use Hard Power on Behalf of Lebanon. Why don't you elaborate on that? Were you surprised by this major violation of the so-called ceasefire between the U.S. and Iran, and what this says about how much power President Trump has over Netanyahu? He said he warned him not to do this, not to respond to Iran attacking Israel for Israel attacking Lebanon.
2: Thank you, Amy. It's good to be with you. I was not surprised by the Iranian attack on Israel. In fact, a couple of days ago, just before Trump had his first colorful conversation with Netanyahu, the Iranians had already signaled that they were about to strike Israel. They were probably 45 to 60 minutes away of doing so. That's when Trump intervened and the situation was diffused. So the fact that the Iranians were going to enforce their red line in Lebanon, I don't think was a surprise. And I think the U.S. government took it seriously as well. What is perhaps a bit surprising is the immediate reaction that Trump had, and of course then that the Israelis defied Trump's expressed wishes. And where that goes from now, we will have to see, but it's important to understand that what the Iranians were trying to do and what really worries the Israelis is that they were trying to extend their deterrence. They had already established their own deterrence in the sense that any attack on Iran clearly would be retaliated against. But now they were trying to say that even if the Israelis were to attack Lebanon, southern Lebanon, they would also face Iranian retaliation, which would be the first time in a very long time that a major power would put real hard power behind a warning or a deterrent against an attack by Israel on a third country. And this is part of what the Israelis are worried about, because if it suddenly means that they can no longer have that complete maneuverability and in Lebanon, in Gaza, and elsewhere that they enjoy, that they are enjoying because the West is more and less enabling that to happen. They're politically defending it, etc. And for the last couple of decades, it has not been challenged by any regional state in a sincere or serious way. This appears to have been an attempt by the Iranians to challenge that, to establish this extended deterrence. And this is part of the reason why the Israelis have acted so aggressively against this attempt, as they call it, to establish a new equation in the region.
0: I mean, it's
2: because
0: interesting.
2: It would dramatically minimize Israel's maneuverability if it were to stand.
0: So Trump has spoken to Netanyahu. It's interesting that it's Iran first that says they're not going to attack Israel if Israel doesn't attack again Iran, or I presume Lebanon. And is this Iran saying you can't have a side agreement that's being negotiated in Washington that excludes Hezbollah between Israel and Lebanon? It is part of the ceasefire, so-called ceasefire, with Iran.
2: The Iranians have from the outset said that if there is to be a ceasefire and an end to the war between the U.S. and Iran, then it has to be region-wide, meaning that it has to encompass Israel as well. If it doesn't, if Israel is unrestrained, it will have an ability to restart the war and the ability to drag the U.S. back into the war. Since the objective is to end the war and to end it in a durable manner, making sure that the Israelis cannot have the freedom of starting the war again or bombing Lebanon or other places has to be included. That is the Iranian perspective. The question is, if now when they are signaling that they're willing to back off, are they doing so in order to put pressure on the U.S. to now deal with Israel, or are they doing so

0: because they're regretting their attack and realizing that the Israelis would strike at them much harder. It remains to be seen exactly what the calculation is, but I don't think that the Iranian side is going to back off from its demand that any end to the war has to be region-wide and has to include Lebanon and Israel as well.
1: Talking about a ceasefire in Gaza and a ceasefire in Lebanon, can we still use that term, or should we be saying increase fire? I mean, we're talking about thousands of Palestinians and Lebanese dying since this so-called truce in both areas.
0: These so-called ceasefires that have been established in Gaza or in Lebanon are exactly what the region doesn't want, exactly what the Iranians at this point seem to be rallying against, because they're completely one-sided. They're Swiss cheeses of a ceasefire and fundamentally unacceptable. And what their worry is that the U.S. would put some pressure on the Israelis to ceasefire, and the ceasefire will only last a couple of days or so, and then slowly but surely the Israelis would once again restart attacks against whether it is Lebanon or whether it is Gaza, and they don't want to see a scenario of that kind be repeated. And as a result, they're now using some of their hard power to essentially signal that any ceasefire, any end of the deal has to be complete, otherwise it will be a complete war, instead of this kind of shameful situation you have right now, in which we call it a ceasefire, but more than 3,500 Lebanese have been killed in that so-called ceasefire.
1: So what do you expect to happen at this point? I mean, while President Trump has said he could be prime minister of Israel, in fact, how much sway does President Trump have over Netanyahu? I mean, can Netanyahu continue attacking Iran if Trump doesn't want him to, given the amount of weapons the U.S. gives and can withhold from Israel?
0: Without a doubt, just a phone call or some angry quotes to the media is not going to be enough to get Netanyahu and Israel to back down. If Trump is serious about restraining the Israelis, it has to be combined with a restriction of arms sales, sharing of intelligence, and other measures that enable the Israelis to conduct these attacks in the first place. I suspect that the Trump administration's calculation, however, is they do not want to have that massive fight with Israel about a real restraint on them unless they have a deal with Iran. It is not worth it for them to take a gamble and have that big fight with Israel in the hope of getting a deal with Iran. Because then they may end up spending all of that political capital fighting the Israelis and still not get a deal with Iran. So I think the administration's position is that they will only do so if there is a deal with Iran. And the Iranian position is that there won't be a deal with Iran unless you prove your ability to restrain the Israelis.
1: Trita Parsi, I want to thank you for being with us, Executive Vice President of the Quincy Institute for Responsible Statecraft. We'll link to your latest piece, Iran Strikes Israel, Proving It Will Use Hard Power on Behalf of Lebanon. Coming up, we go to Maine to look at the campaign and controversies around Graham Plattner, the oysterman, Marine vet, progressive Democrat, who's seeking to unseat the Republican Maine Senator Susan Collins. Stay with us.

0: Landed by Sophia Sharai. This is Democracy Now!, democracynow.org. I'm Amy Goodman. Voters in Maine are heading to the polls Tuesday for a closely watched primary that could help determine whether Democrats retake control of the U.S. Senate. On the Republican side, Susan Collins is running unopposed as she seeks her sixth term in the Senate. On the Democratic side, 41-year-old oysterman and Marine vet Graham Platner has led the polls for months, running as a progressive populist backed by Senators Bernie Sanders and Elizabeth Warren, Congressman Ro Khanna, and others. On the campaign trail, Platner's repeatedly targeted the billionaire class and called for a wealth tax, Medicare for all, and other progressive policies. In late April, Maine's Democratic Governor Janet Mills suspended her Senate campaign after polls showed Platner easily beating her in the primary. But Governor Mills never officially withdrew, and her name remains on the ballot. Since launching his campaign, Platner has faced numerous controversies, many stemming from his actions in the years after returning from fighting in Iraq and Afghanistan, a time when he says he was suffering from PTSD, post-traumatic stress disorder, and was self-medicating with alcohol. The initial controversies focused on old posts Platner made on Reddit and on a tattoo on his chest that resembled a Nazi symbol. Platner says he got the tattoo while on military leave in Croatia 20 years ago and has denied knowing about the design's association with Nazis. He's apologized for the social media posts, saying they were written at, quote, a time in my life where I was struggling deeply, unquote. In recent weeks, two more scandals emerged. First, it was revealed he'd sent sexually explicit text messages to at least six women after getting married in 2023. Then the New York Times published an article headlined, Several Women Who Dated Graham Platner Recall Unsettling Behavior, unquote. On Thursday, Platner, interviewed by Chris Hayes on MS Now, said this.
1: There are some allegations in this piece that I just want to be kind of unequivocal about are simply not true. Anything alleging physicality, anything alleging that I knew what my tattoo was, these are the statements of someone who's politically motivated. In this piece, there's a lot about my struggling, not being a good boyfriend, certainly self-medicating with alcohol. And I've been very upfront since the beginning of this campaign that was a pretty dark period of my life after I came back from my combat service. And that's what that combat that's what that kind of life looks like. And so there are things in this that I absolutely will take responsibility for and have been speaking about openly for months now. But those serious allegations are just not true.
2: You did not grab her by the wrist. You did not put your hands on her shoulders. You did not push her into a room that you closed the door on. She's lying about that,
1: no.
2: Is what you're saying.
1: Yes, that is not true.
0: On Friday, Graham Platner campaigned in Bar Harbor, Maine, where he took aim at the nation's billionaires.
3: In the time in my life where that hard work ceased being enough, we have also watched the largest transfer of wealth from the working class to the ruling class in the history of this nation. In 1990, there were fewer than 80 billionaires in the United States. Today, there are over 900. I ask you, when you look around, do you see a state of Maine that is 10 times wealthier than 1990?
4: No!
3: Do we have 10 times the schools?
4: No!
3: 10 times the hospitals?
4: No!
3: Do our paychecks go 10 times as far?
4: No!
3: Do we have 10 times the free time?
4: No!
3: No. In fact, we have less. Fewer schools. Fewer hospitals. Our paychecks run out earlier in the month, and we have less time because everybody's working harder.
0: Democratic Congressman Ro Khanna also spoke at the Graham Platner Bar Harbor rally on Friday. On Sunday, he appeared on CBS's Face the Nation as was questioned about Platner by host Margaret Brennan.
5: Can he survive another scandal? You have 5 months here. Well, it depends what. I'm not, you know, I mean, obviously, if there was any evidence that comes out that there is actual domestic violence or assault, I have zero tolerance for that. I led the fight against the Epstein class, which has been a cover up for sexual abuse with Thomas Massie. I've been at the forefront of championing women's rights and rights of survivors. But here you have a case of someone who had a dark chapter in his life, who was in toxic relationships, was ashamed about it, who served this country. And the Maine voters are saying, look, let's give him some grace. And his focus is stopping these wars, and it's getting national health insurance, and it's taking on economic inequality.
0: To talk more about Graham Plattner's run for the Senate, we'll be joined by two guests. In a moment, we'll go to Portland, Maine, to speak with the anti-racist organizer Shea Stewart-Boulay. But first, we're joined by Kim Villanueva, the national president of the National Organization for Women PAC. Kim, thanks so much for being with us. Talk about the race, what you're concerned about, and why you're telling people to vote for Governor Mills, who actually, while she didn't pull out of the Senate race, she did suspend her campaign, and even with these controversies, didn't re-enter with rallies like Plattner is having right now to take on Senator Collins.
6: Right. Well, we endorsed Governor Mills very early in the race because of her record on women's rights and women's issues, and the fact that she has shown leadership over time. She's been a district attorney, attorney general, and a governor. And we feel that her record is the best and her leadership is the best to represent women.
0: So talk about your concerns with Graham Plattner right now. You heard, for example, Ro Khanna saying he's the leader on demanding respect for the women in the case of Epstein and the release of the Epstein files. But he is supporting Plattner right now for his progressive position.
6: Right. Well, we've also worked with Representative Khanna on the Epstein files and certainly defending the survivors of sexual violence and sexual abuse. In this situation, just because someone holds a progressive policy position doesn't excuse them from making or holding harmful views against women. Hate speech is hate speech. And so that's what NOW is about. We call out statements against women. We want women to we want people to respect women. We have a president who thinks it's okay to make nasty comments about women and make fun of women. And so when that happens, we call it out.
0: The question, one of the questions is, who can beat the Republican Susan Collins, who supported, for example, the nomination of and the confirmation of Brett Kavanaugh as Supreme Court Justice? Let me go to a clip right now. This is Graham Plattner speaking in Bar Harbor.
3: We are up against one of the most powerful political systems in the history of the world. It is a system of billionaires in special interests. It is a system of corrupted politicians like Susan Collins. Susan Collins, who for years has given us some charade that she's a moderate, that she stands up against her party, that she cares about her constituents more than she cares about those that donate money to her. We see through it. We see through the charade, and we see through it because of what she does. She voted to confirm Brett Kavanaugh, who, before he was busy dismantling the Voting Rights Act and taking voting rights away from black Southerners, he was busy getting down to the work he went there for, which was dismantling a woman's right to choose. And she told us that that was settled law. She looked him in the eyes and he told her that he would never do such a thing. Well, either she lied to us or she's a fool. Either way, you shouldn't be a United States Senator from the state of Maine.
0: So that is Graham Plattner. Are you concerned that NOW's position could help elect Susan Collins?
6: Well, NOW endorsed Governor Mills very early in the race because of her record. And the purpose of an endorsement is to lead, not to follow. So we stand by that endorsement and feel that she is still the best candidate on the ballot. In terms of who's going to take on Trump and the establishment and the systems of oppression, we think that is Janet Mills. She's already shown that she has taken on Trump. When he threatened to pull federal funding from Maine, she looked him in the eye and said, I'll see you in court. So that's leadership under pressure. We think that she's the best one to take on the systems that are hurting American families and American women.
0: She did stand up against Trump pulling federal funds from Maine over trans athletes, support for trans athletes. Mm-hmm. But right now, even as Governor Mills said she hasn't pulled out of the race, she only suspended it, it's not as if she is campaigning. What will that mean in the general election if she takes the position she does and Susan Collins vigorously campaigns?
6: Well, I think that by winning the primary will invigorate the campaign, and certainly people will come out and want to support anyone who's going to take on Trump and anyone who's going to help women, children, families. I mean, we're all suffering under the Trump regime. We have to do something. And we think that Janet Mills is the best person to lead us to do that.
0: Kim Villanueva, we want to thank you for being with us, national president of the National Organization for Women, PAC. To talk more about the Maine primary and Graham Plattner's campaign, we go now to Peaks Island off of Portland, Maine, where we're joined by the longtime anti-racism organizer Shea Stewart Boulay, the executive director of Community Change, Inc. Shea, thanks so much for being with us. A lot has come out on Graham Plattner from the tattoo that he has emblazoned on his chest to the most recent New York Times expose on some of the women he was romantically involved with questioning his behavior. Can you talk about your thoughts as Graham Plattner just had a major rally in Portland?
7: Yes, I can. Good morning, and thank you, Amy, for having me. I have so many thoughts. As someone who has been following the Plattner campaign really since that first day when that first video was released and was very cautiously enthusiastic, perhaps, about him, who then, after the initial revelations in October of the Reddit post and the tattoo, became quite skeptical. It was after then that I actually met up with Graham and we had a conversation. And over the course of the probably last several months, we've had a series of conversations and observations. And I think what's interesting about this race and about Graham is that in Maine, I would say a lot of people have a very different perspective of him than what the national media is showing. I think that despite his controversies, he is really speaking to the people of Maine at this moment. As I've been writing, and I wrote recently, it is estimated that one in two Mainers are struggling to make ends meet. Nationally, I think people think of Maine as this, you know, it's nicknamed vacation land. So people think that everybody here is probably quite prosperous. And actually, that's the opposite. It's a rural state. It's a state that doesn't have a lot of resources. It's a state where, honestly, it is not uncommon for people to work two or three jobs. Seasonal jobs. And so I think that, you know, one of the reasons people have continued to support Plattner despite these controversies is because for the first time in a long time, he makes people feel heard. I only recently heard him speak to an audience. Because my interactions with him had been primarily one-on-one, I had heard about how he, when he speaks to a crowd, but I have to say it was really interesting to experience hearing him and seeing, more importantly, the audience, how enthusiastic they were. At the same time, I live on Peaks Island, Maine. It's a predominantly very white little enclave island here. We have a few folks of color, and it's a, you know, community that people would probably think of as fairly prosperous, and yet he was really connecting with them. I think as a person, he is absolutely complicated and messy. There is no getting around that. He's a very complicated, messy individual who I think if these were more normal times, I think the campaign would have tanked probably several scandals ago. But I think that given the current reality of the country we're running in with the folks running in it, people are feeling a little bit more generous in forgiving his personal situations.
0: Let's hear Graham Plattner speaking last night in Portland.
3: We need to return to the politics of dreaming big. Because the challenges we face today, we can no longer afford to play around in the margins. We've been doing that, and it has failed us. We need universal health care in this country, Medicare for all. We need universal child care. We need a public education system that provides high quality education to every young American from kindergarten all the way through higher ed and trade schools. And we need a foreign policy that prioritizes international institutions and international law over the well-being of corporate interests.
0: So that's Graham Plattner speaking last night in Portland. If you can talk about the allegations of several women who he dated, one of them being a Republican operative. I mean, she says it herself. She runs Ladies for Kavanaugh, now the Supreme Court Justice. The significance of this and what the allegations are. And those who say it's not enough to say he suffers from PTSD. Certainly, Rokana talked about the damages of war. And Plattner himself talks about what it means that war is violence and how veterans have suffered. But that you have to take responsibility for how you act afterwards.
7: Yes, yes, you do. Like many folks, I read the piece in the New York Times a few minutes after it dropped, and I will say I really struggled initially with what I was reading. I think for me, I believe in restorative justice. The nature of the work that I do just within the world of anti-racism work allows for restorative justice. And so life is not an either or, it's more of a both and really asking for myself, Do I believe that people even deserve a second chance? First and foremost, these are serious allegations. I don't think there's no excuse for the harm that he caused these women. I think that if I were to say one thing, I would love to hear him speak more about ways in which he can make amends to the women he's harmed. He needs to be held accountable to those women. At the same time, we find ourselves in this very, very awkward situation in the state of Maine and really in the state of the country. 18 months into this second term of Trump, we have watched our country turn upside down in ways that we have never imagined. And so we find ourselves with, in the case of the Maine Senate race, we have a candidate who most certainly inspires people. I know when I went to his public event here on Peaks, I saw young folks of color who had taken the ferry over just to hear him speak. We also, and I'm sorry, I just completely lost my thought there. I think that we have to reckon with the reality of war and violence. I was thinking about this morning, knowing that, you know, this would probably be a part of the conversation. In some ways, I see Plattner as sort of the result of this country, that we send people to war, they come back, and then we don't do a lot for those people. But more than that, when we talk about violence, in this case, there is personal violence, but then we also have state violence. We have someone who went to war suffering from the effects of state violence who has now inflicted violence upon folks personally. And so it really becomes a very messy situation in terms of how do we reckon with that? How do we figure out how to go forward? I think in this moment, what's hardest for people to gather and to understand, and it certainly is something that I've struggled with given everything that we've seen going on in this country, is the fact that historically we've expected our politicians, we've held them to a certain standard. We've expected certain behavior. And I would say, you know, in the years since Trump, all of that has been turned upside down. I think over on the left, we've held ourselves to a standard that we don't want to be anything like those folks. And so here we have this person who is a messy, walking contradiction. On the one hand, he has values in terms of what he's putting out there that speaks to us, but his personal life is messy. So it's one of those, what do we do? And in this moment, I ask myself, do we discard him? I know your previous guest spoke a lot of his opponent, Janet Mills, who suspended her campaign and is now, you know, last week reminded us all that she is still on the ballot. And I know as a Mainer of color, I don't see her track record as being quite as rosy as somebody on a national level might. Just a couple of things I wanted to mention. Just recently, she vetoed LD 1911 this year, which was the clean slate law, which really would have given folks with a criminal background in certain cases a second chance. There was also the other veto that she did, LD 307, which would have placed a moratorium on state and local governments issuing permits for data centers. As we know, the conversation of data centers is really big across the country. Those two vetoes alone for many, many Maine voters really were a turnoff. So, again, the national perspective on Janet Mills versus the reality on the ground are two different things. And I think for many people, Maine voters, that's left people really conflicted. I mean, we do have two other candidates, a write-in candidate who, of course, isn't on the ballot, but has been campaigning really hard. And then we have one other gentleman on the ballot, David Costello, who many people just don't know who he is. So Mainers find themselves in a really tough situation in terms of this is a person who is saying the things that we want to hear. And at the same time, we're hearing these allegations in their personal life that are pretty disturbing. I can say that when it came down to my deciding whether or not I wanted to support him, I knew if there were any criminal allegations, that was not something I was going to do. I'm still not comfortable with what I've heard. At the same time, it feels like while we can say, is it an excuse, the PTSD from the war, it is also a reality that many people returning from war do face.
0: Shay Stewart-Boulay, I want to thank you for being with us, longtime anti-racism activist in Maine, executive director of Community Change, Inc. Coming up, we go to Peru, where Keiko Fujimori, the daughter of Peru's former imprisoned dictator, has a slight lead over her progressive challenger, Roberto Sanchez, in Peru's presidential runoff. Stay with us.

yes, yes, only if I turn her loose tonight.

0: You know that doggone bite by Rising Stars Fife and Drum Band at the Brooklyn Folk Festival. This is Democracy Now!, democracynow.org. I'm Amy Goodman. Peru's presidential runoff is too close to call. After voters took to the polls Sunday in a heated election between the daughter of a former imprisoned dictator, her name, Keiko Fujimori, or Fujimori, and a leftist lawmaker, Roberto Sanchez, Peruvian election officials warned final results could take up to a month to confirm. The latest ballot count this morning showed Fujimori leading by just about a percentage point ahead of Sanchez, according to Reuters. Sanchez spoke from Lima Sunday.
1: Graham went to Iraq.
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3: In keeping with our democratic commitment, we have fulfilled our responsibility, and I urge all our fellow citizens to vote responsibly to save Peru and strengthen democracy. Let us respect the free vote and have the capacity to honor the agreements and the election results, always calling for democracy, justice, and social peace, and to move Peru forward.
0: Keiko Fujimori is the daughter of Peru's late U.S.-backed ruler, Alberto Fujimori, who was convicted and imprisoned on crimes against humanity committed during his regime from 1990 to 2000. Peru's reeling from a period of political turmoil, with Sunday's runoff marking the ninth time Peruvians take to the polls to elect a new president in just 10 years. The entire Latin American region is experiencing one of its sharpest political shifts to the right in recent years, as President Trump aggressively intervenes, expanding attacks against leftist governments while backing a series of right-wing candidates in recent presidential elections, including in Colombia and Honduras. Meanwhile, Mexican President Claudia Sheinbaum has also accused far-right sectors in the U.S. of coordinating with domestic groups to destabilize the Mexican government. For more, we go to two guests. In Lima, Peru, we're joined by Gustavo Guerra Garcia Picasso, a Peruvian economist and public policy expert who's held various high-level government and academic positions over the past 20 years. Here in New York, we're joined by Greg Grandin, Yale University history professor, Pulitzer Prize-winning author. His latest book, America America, A New History of the New World, now available in paperback. His new piece for the New York Review of Books is headlined The Education of Pope Leo XIV. We welcome you both to Democracy Now! Let's begin with Gustavo Guerra Garcia Picasso. Talk about what has happened and if you've been surprised by how close this runoff is and who Sanchez and Fujimori are.
4: Thanks for the invitation. I'm very glad to be here with your audience. Well, Keiko Fujimori, she's not leading the voting count. The last counting of votes that we have, what we call the quick count of the votes, Roberto Sanchez is leading by 50.3% against 49.7% of Keiko Fujimori. So as this kind of quick counting votes has a very big sample, all indicates that Roberto Sanchez will be the next president of Peru.
0: So talk more about, I mean, a daughter of a father doesn't necessarily represent her father's politics, but in this case, in fact, does Fujimori represent her father?
4: Yes, Fujimori represents her father. And in the last years, democracy has been undermined by constitutional changes led by her that have disrupted the balance of powers and allowed one branch of government to capture several independent branches. Now the president can be removed from office in a month, a week, or even a day, and it's urgent that reforms must be implemented quickly to restore a presidential system with check and balances and to reduce political instability. No? And the responsibility of these new problems is Keiko's constitutions of 2024.
0: And can you talk about Sanchez's position and particularly his support for indigenous people? Sanchez thanking the support of the Quechua, the Aymara, the Amazonian peoples, of farmers, teachers, shopkeepers, transportation workers, and young people.
4: Roberto Sanchez is the leader of the poor in Peru. We have now results that shows us a divided society, the coastal cities from Lima northward versus the rest of the country, the interior versus Lima, the poor versus the wealthy. Now the government of the Together for Peru party must carefully reconcile the country by closing divides and solving problems. Obviously, Roberto Sanchez is representing, no? The votes of the poor and the votes of the vast social majority of the country. Mm.
0: And has President Trump had an effect on the Peruvian elections, Gustavo?
4: Not really. I think the government of the United States is having an effect on some public policies, like the pressure for buying military airplanes, or the pressure for building a military base close to Lima in Callao, in the Callao province. But I think the American administration has been very cautious in not interfering with the electoral process of Peru.
0: That certainly is not true for the rest of Latin America, President Trump's role. But first, Professor Grandin, I wanted to ask you about this piece you wrote in the New York Review of Books, The Education of Pope Leo XIV. As a young missionary in Peru, the Pope witnessed a war on liberation theology and was indelibly stamped by the movement's commitment to the poor. Start in Peru and then go broader to Latin America.
5: Well, regarding Pope Leo's piece, Peru in many ways was the cradle of liberation theology, that current within Catholicism that radicalized the church, that committed the church to the poor and to promote political change, even radical political change, with many nuns and priests and lay people joining insurgencies or joining social movements. And Leo at the time, Father Bob Prevost, from Chicago, from a kind of peace Catholic background, was very much influenced by this tradition. And he allied with Pope Francis, who at the time was the Archbishop of Buenos Aires. And they, in many ways, they worked together to push back against the kind of Vatican attempt to undermine liberation theology. And they pushed back very effectively. They really kind of contained Opus Dei within Peru. I mean, Leo's tenure in Peru over the course of 20 years corresponded to Pope John Paul and Joseph Ratzinger, who became Pope Benedict's campaign to isolate and undermine liberation theology. And then Leo was appointed bishop by Francis, and then he presided over a kind of rollback of the rollback. So in many ways, that's shaping his moral vision, his humanism. It comes in many ways out of Latin America.
0: It's interesting. The world, in some ways, you can watch the tension between Pope Leo and President Trump, as they also take on each other.
5: Yeah.
0: But in Latin America, in these last minutes we have, talk about the rightward shift, Professor Grandin, and talk about President Trump's role from Peru to Honduras, Mexico, and beyond.
5: Yeah. The best way to think about it is compared to the Middle East. In the Middle East, the war in Iran, an unforced error, which has led Trump to a kind of box himself in with no exit strategy, unwilling, unable to restrain Israel as it goes into Lebanon, as it meddles in Syria. It's a disaster and it's a fiasco. Latin America is exactly the opposite. You see a kind of full spectrum press on the whole continent. Like, this is not a country, maybe apart from Uruguay, where the United States isn't actively involved in the internal politics. And you see what's being put into place is the full spectrum of hard power. We have regime change in Venezuela, lawfare. We're seeing the United States allying with militaries, trying to expand as the military military footprint of the United States in Peru, in Ecuador, relaunching the war on drugs? What's at stake with the election in Peru, the election coming up in Colombia? Is really, if Trump wins those countries and back for the United States, that we're going to see a full-on re-escalation of the war on drugs, Plan Colombia, which was devastating for the countries involved, devastating for Colombia, and that is explicitly the plan. In Mexico, the United States is using a combination of CIA covert ops in the north and lawfare in order to box in Claudia Sheinbaum. In many ways, Claudia Sheinbaum stands as a polar opposite of Bukele in El Salvador. Sheinbaum and Bukele are the two most popular presidents in Latin America, and they represent polar opposite political projects. Right, Bukele is basically this dystopian project of eliminating due process and filling mega prisons and basically serving as a receptacle for the United States' castoffs, and Sheinbaum is trying to resurrect a kind of Mexican humanism, a Latin American humanism, a universalism through economic redistribution. But you know, her room for maneuver is tight. Cuba is really just the tip of the iceberg. It really is a kind of unprecedented.
0: We have 20 seconds.
5: Okay, it really is an unprecedented program of regression that we're watching in Latin America, and quite, in many ways, we must admit, effective and successful.
0: Greg Grandin, Yale University history professor, Pulitzer Prize-winning author. His latest book out in paperback, America America, A New History of the New World. And Gustavo Guerra Garcia Picasso, Peruvian economist and public policy expert, speaking to us from Peru. That does it for our show. I'll be in Sheffield and England Friday night for the screening of the film about Democracy Now!, Steal the Story, Please. And next week in Belfast on Tuesday night for Ireland Docs. That does it for our show. Go to our website, democracynow.org. I'm Amy Goodman.

Good morning, Fraser Valley. You got DJ Robo coming to you Monday mornings with Robo. The time is 7 a.m. on Monday, June 8th. You're listening to KFFR Winter Park and KWTR Fraser. Welcome to our annual membership drive. We're still standing after 10 years. Will you stand with us, please? We're trying to raise $70,000, and I have to say we're making some good progress, but we're not there yet. And so anybody listening to the show today that's motivated by the work that KFFR is doing, we'd love to have you participate in this project that is this wonderful radio station. I've had a house up here for 30 years, and I've probably, I don't know, 5 or 6 years ago, I used to listen to KFFR immediately when they started broadcasting, but I always told my family, when I've got time, I'm going to be a DJ. And so I retired about a year ago and reached out to the station. And look, I'm here. I've been doing this for about 9 months, and it's just it's a blast to play this music for you. And I really, really think that the future for KFFR is exciting. We're going to put remote broadcasting locations up in Grand Lake and in Kremling, and we want to have a broadcast from border to border of Grand County, from the top of Berthet Pass all the way out east to Rabbit Ears. So that's the goal. So I am on the Grassroots Giants team in terms of fundraising, and it's a, you know, it's kind of like traditional rock and roll, and that's kind of what I enjoy playing the most. But I like to play some different stuff too. Certainly take requests. The request line is 970-726-5337 if you're interested in us playing something for you. But today I am very, very happy to be joined by three of my favorite people. I've got three ski patrollers, bike patrollers, in from Winter Park Resort, and I'm very, very supportive and very indebted to the patrol. My wife blew her knee out 2 years ago, and patrol took care of her. Got her down the mountain. I've had numerous friends get injured on the mountain, and patrol has always been so professional and wonderful. And I've been on the mountain safety team for 2 years, which is a bunch of old guys like me skiing around in yellow jackets, and we support patrol. We're not working for guest services. We support patrol. And so we have a radio, we listen to everything that's going on, and you can hear all the amazing work that patrol does. And I've been fortunate that my daughter, who's in station with me today, little DJ Robo, Chantel Kirshner, and Trapper McManigal, and Katie Oliver are the three patrollers in. And I've with Chantel working at the resort, it has been really an education for me to see the amount of work and effort and dedication that not only her, but all the patrollers put in to this work. They're committed to it. They're passionate about it. They have a great time. They have fun. There's nothing more fun than hanging out with the patrollers. And so I'm happy to have them in today to talk a little bit about, you know, what they do, how they train, how they got into it. We've actually got two of the Avi Dog mom and dads here today, and they're going to talk a little about their Avi Dog process and getting that ready. And so anyway, I'm looking forward to talking to them. Hopefully you enjoy and you learn something about this amazing group. I've got a story about something that patrol has done to actually help KFFR as well. It's something that most people don't know, but there's a nice symbiotic relationship between the resort and KFFR. But what I'm going to do is I'm going to start off with a little music. And this song is something that I think should be played every morning. Or at least if there was a movie made of what patrol does
first thing in the morning in the middle of January when the wind is blowing about 40 miles an hour and there's snow and it's cold and these guys are getting out at the crack of dawn to get the mountain safe and get it ready. This is a song that I think of when I think of my my little girl being up on that mountain at 11,000 feet getting things ready for the patrollers. So anyway, that's the thought that came in when I put this song on the set. And we're going to hear a lot of songs that these guys want to hear too, but we're going to start with this one. Here's Pink Floyd.

0: All right. That is Pink Floyd with One of These Days off of Metal, and I think that that would sound great as an accompanying music to a video showing what these ski patrollers do first thing in the morning to get the mountain ready for us and make it safe. Before we get to talking to the patrollers, I wanted to remind everyone that during our drive, you can catch Democracy Now! At 6 a.m. on KFFR 88.3. After our drive, it will be back to a regular schedule of 6 a.m. on KWTR and 8 a.m. on KFFR. And with that, let's talk to some of these wonderful ski patrollers. Chantel Kirshner, Trapper McManigal, and Katie Oliver. Katie, why don't you say hello and introduce yourself, and how did you wind up getting on patrol?
1: Hi, I'm Katie. I'm originally from Portland, Oregon. I've been here in the Valley for about 10 years. When I first moved out here, I did a very short season in ski school, but I got about 5 hours a week at $10 per hour, so that was not paying the bills. So after that, I got a job at one of the local shops here and loved it there. We got shifts that really let us ski all the time, and through working there, I really got to understand skis and became a much better skier. And even though I loved it there, had lots of friends, of course, you know, one can only handle retail so long if you're like me. So I decided just to try taking the ski test just to see. And I did actually work pretty hard to be able to do it. I practiced the runs that I knew they were testing us on quite a bit.
0: A lot of people listening know the mountain pretty well, so I know how brutal the ski test is. Can you tell them what it is?
1: Yeah, it's so first you start with a warm-up on Bash, which is one of our steeper blue blacks, and we start on the groomer, and they just kind of want to see, like, do you just have some basic control?

0: They don't really want to see anyone out there hot dogging. They kind of want to see you ski like a patroller. And when I took the test, I was so nervous. I actually did not think I was going to pass. Like, I got through outhouse and was like, oh my gosh, I can't do this. I blew it. And then there was this girl in my group who must have felt the same way, because she cried and left. And I thought, you know, no matter how I'm doing, I just have to finish and not cry. So I did that. And then when they posted the results, like, I saw my number was the first number that passed on the list. And I was just so impressed, because I was like, awesome. Oh my gosh, I felt awful. But now it's like, you know, you're always learning to ski. And so now after 5 or so years, I truly feel like I could go back and get a really awesome score on that test. So,
1: oh, that's great. Yeah. Well, thanks. We'll talk a little bit more about your experience, but let's go to Trapper. Trapper, how'd you get on patrol?
2: Yeah, so I actually grew up in Colorado, and right after college, I was feeling a little bit lost on what I wanted to do. So I moved up to the mountains and actually did the same thing as Katie here in the studio with us. And my first season was with Ski and Ride School. And I just kept seeing the red coats skiing around everywhere, helping people out. And I just kept thinking to myself, dang, that seems way more fun than what I'm doing right now, just standing in my boots. So got on patrol the next year and have never looked back.
1: That's great. Chantel, I got a pretty good idea how you got on patrol. Why don't you tell them?
3: Yeah, Dad, I think you do. Honestly, I have to credit my dad to my initial interest. He had been skiing a lot the season before I tried out, and I ended up asking one of the volunteer patrollers, how do you get on patrol? And similar to Trapper here, I had just graduated from college and wasn't really sure what I was going to do. I had just come out of the pandemic, and all I wanted was to be outside. And
1: you get that from me, right?
3: I think I do. I think Mom too as well. I got to give both of you guys credit to that. But I ended up just doing the ski test kind of on a whim, since I was in between things. And yeah, ended up passing, which was really cool. And similar to Katie, I was also shocked. I just felt horrible on the ski test. But, you know, I think the big thing I kept telling myself is just have fun, just have a good time. And, you know, it's just a big party. People show up from all over, and it was just a great time. And it's been a great time ever since I've got on. Feels pretty cool.
1: Yeah. Yeah. And we're so proud of you, and how much you love what you do. The wonderful friends you've made up here. It just makes your mother and I so proud of how happy you are and how fulfilled you feel doing this incredible, incredible work. The other thing I remember is they do an interview after you pass the ski test. And we asked, okay, what did they ask you? And the first thing I think was, where do you see yourself in 5 years? And your answer was, I see myself here. I want to be in the mountains. And then the second question was, what are you going to do about housing? And your answer at that time was, well, my parents have a house up here. I'm going to live there. And they're like, good answer. Because it's hard for these patrollers to get housing. It's expensive up here, you know. So, all right. Well, hello. We're going to play another song. And, you know, this is our fundraiser. And I thought this song would be pretty appropriate for a fundraising drive. This is You Get What You Give from the New Radicals. And please support KFFR. We're doing a lot of cool things here, and we do this by getting support from our listeners and our underwriters, and we're on our way to getting our $70,000 goal, but we're not there yet, so we'd love to get some donations from you today. So let's hear the New Radicals.

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1: All right, let's get into a song that was requested by Chantel Kirshner. This is Si Tu La Quieres by David Bisbal Aitana.

0: funny. All right, Si Tu La Quieres by David Bisbal. Chantel, you picked that song. Why'd you pick that one?
1: I picked it because, as you know, we were at a wedding in Mexico recently, and it was by far the most fun wedding I've ever been to.
0: Yes.
1: And that specific song really just is so special because the bride and all of her siblings did a choreographed dance to that, and it made everyone sob, and it was so beautiful and just so cool, and it just was an amazing wedding overall. And so that is a shout out to the Arena family in Puebla, Mexico.
0: Yeah, and we had a great time down there, and that it was the best wedding I've ever been to. It was tons of fun. So good choice. I'm going to play a promo for our membership drive, but I'm also going to just say this is our two-week, once-a-year membership drive that we do for KFFR. And if you're enjoying not just what DJ Robo's bringing today, but in general, what KFFR tries to bring to the community day after day, week after week, month after month, and now 10 years on the air, please find a place to give whatever you can, $5, $10, whatever it might be. It would be great to have you make a donation to the station today.
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0: All right. Yes, please join us. Membership drive is continuing, and we've got a big event coming up this Wednesday, and hopefully that you can join us for that. We're going to talk a little bit with our patrollers, Katie Oliver, Trapper McManigal, and Chantel Kirshner. Trapper and Katie are a very special part of the Ski Patrol family, because they are training dogs to be our Abbey dogs. So, Trapper, why don't you talk a little bit about that process and how you get into it? And then, Katie, can you talk about your dog too? Katie's got a little puppy, lab puppy, and Trapper's got a great little golden retriever.
7: Yeah, so the dog team is really cool. We've had it at our resort for quite a long time now, thanks to Nate Bash and Rico LaRocca. Really started off for us and have been handlers themselves. When I first started patrol, day one of doing our first aid training, I met Charlotte, which is Nate Bash's dog. And I asked him, why is your dog here at work? And he goes, oh, she searches for people in avalanches. And I knew right then and there, that's what I wanted to do. And I just started hounding everybody on the dog team on, how do I help out? What do I need to do? And essentially, to start out, get on the dog team is they throw you into a snow hole with a toy and say, wait here until the dog finds you. And then you need to be the most fun person in the entire world for this dog. And then after that, if you show commitment, you start to learn how to dig these holes. Then you start to get really close with all the handlers and setting up problems for them and their dogs and just kind of getting to know every aspect of it, and it's just super fun. You get to play with dogs and also provides such a great support for the entire Grand County community and further out as well for families and just people in general.
0: When would the Abbey dogs get involved? Because obviously there's not a lot of avalanches inbounds. I mean, it does happen, But when do the Avi Dogs get called on to do their work?
7: Yeah, so with Out of Bounds search work, what happens is the sheriff will get a call from someone being like, hey, we had somebody get trapped in an avalanche and we can't find them. Then they will reach out to our director and see if there is any teams available to go out on deployment. And depending on the day that we're having at the resort, because we are first and foremost for them, we decide if we can send one out on deployment, and we send a team with them and we go out and help out in whatever area. We can get in several ways, ski touring, snowmobiles, or even helicopters.
0: Oh, wow. That's great. Can you tell us about your dog?
7: Yeah, so I have a one-year-old golden. Her name is Obi. She is still in training to be an avalanche search and rescue dog. I am hoping in the next year or two that we can get validated with CRAD, which is Colorado Rapid Avalanche Deployment. And they kind of oversee all of the avalanche dogs in the state of Colorado. And they're the ones who determine whether or not these dogs are ready to go out on deployment. And for the time being, we're just really practicing our work with search and rescue work with avalanches. And essentially the game, it's a game for these dogs of just the most incredible hide and go seek.
0: I know when I see the dogs on the mountain, I kind of know what's going on, but I'm sure a lot of our listeners have seen the dogs up on the mountain. So what is going on when they see the dogs up at the resort?
7: Yes, when the dogs are up at the resort, it's really on us to get them trained. So if you see us skiing around with them, we're either trying to get to a zone that we have set up a problem for them, or we're coming back from doing a problem. So we either ski with them between our legs, we'll ski with, sorry, I got a frog in my throat.
0: No problem.
7: We'll ski with them on our shoulders. Snowmobiles also work. And we're just trying to get them trained up in the conditions that they would actually be working in.
0: Okay. Katie, tell us about your pup and your involvement in the program.
8: My puppy's name is Mari. She is a black lab of the British sort. So there are several types of labs, American, English, and British, and a lot of people confuse her for the English type, which are shorter, stocky, kind of chunky, but she is a field lab, so she's going to stay pretty petite, I hope, because like Trapper said, we have to ski with them on our shoulders sometimes, and if we can keep her under 50 pounds, that would be awesome, but nature's going to do what it's going to do, but she's 5 months old. I got her back in February, and kind of like Trapper said, it's just a lot of helping out with the, you know, dog handlers that came before you and helping them get ready for their validation tests, because every dog that succeeds is like a whole team success. And for me originally, I actually didn't really think I wanted to be a handler because it just seemed so dangerous to have a dog on the mountain, and I still think that, but after, you know, spending the last 4 years on the dog team, I at least am prepared for what the dangers are, and I know how to keep my dog and myself as safe as possible. And so that's kind of why the training is so intensive, is just to make sure that you are ready and you know what you're doing and you know what risk you're accepting for yourself and your dog, because they will always look to you, and you know they can't really consent or not to what they're doing. And so the best thing we can do is be like their advocates and, you know, take good care of them. So Mari's doing great right now. We're just working on obedience and some puppy searches, so like very itty bitty baby drills that are just an easy win for her. We're starting to challenge her a little bit more, and, you know, tweak the drills to kind of meet where she's at. But right now, she's kind of starting to enter that sassy teenage era where if I don't have food in my hands, she doesn't exactly want to listen, which is crazy because her ears are huge and they just don't seem to work all the time. but yeah, she's a great little dog. She's like, I keep saying she's my soul sister. Like, I feel so lucky to have found her because we're a great pair and really looking forward to working with her.
0: It's great too, being on the mountain safety team. I get to go into the patrol huts and, you know, seeing Gravy and Biscuit just kind of hanging out inside. It's nice it's nice having him there. It really, really is great. So that's awesome. All right, let's do some music. Trapper, what do you want to hear from your list?
7: The Downfall of Us All.
0: Okay. Downfall. There we go. All right. This one picked by Trapper McManigle. Get yourselves ready. I think I know what this is going to be. All right. Downfall of Us All by A Day to Remember.

0: Hey, I'm Buffalo Joe. I've been standing with KFFR since 2025. Now it's your turn. Stand up for local voices. 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
1: Okay, 7:47 in the morning. We've got Katie Oliver, Trapper McManigal, and Chantal Kirshner in studio. They're all ski patrol and bike patrol at Winter Park, and we're having them talk a little bit about what it is that they do. Before we get into bike patrol, which is a similar but quite different thing that you guys do, one thing I know, because I hear it from Chantel, is the training that you guys have to go through on a regular basis. Can each of you talk about just a little bit something about one of the trainings that the resort has ski patrol do?
2: Yeah, for sure. So I think, as a lot of people know, we do a lot of skiing around, and we do a lot of maintenance around the mountain, as well as Abbey work, as we've talked about with the Abbey dogs. But really what we are there for is first aid and, you know, making sure that we're taking care of people on the mountain. So with that, we do trainings ahead of time, and we are all certified in OEC, which is similar to an EMT, but it's specific to outdoor emergency care. And with that, we do trainings throughout the year, and just to make sure that we are all set up and ready for responding to do first aid. But one thing I will say, and I'll have maybe Trapper talk about this a little more, is our lift evac training that we do. And that's really gotten ramped up in the past few years. And Trapper is also one of our leads for lift evac. So I'll let him talk about that.
3: Yeah, so I think a lot of people, when they think about patrol, first thing is first aid, because we do wear our white cross everywhere. But we're also in charge if any of the lifts break down and we need to get people off. That's our job, so we have to do high angle rescue rope work. And we have several different types that we do. A couple years back, late December, some of you might remember the gondola went down, and Katie Oliver, actually here with me, was on my team, and we cleared four cabins, and we have to climb up the ladders, attach this giant mechanism called a glider, hook into that, and then we can ride the haul cable to the cabins, and then we'll rappel in and get the people out. And even just saying that out loud, you know, that's a lot of training you need to do to be able to do that confident and smooth during a real world event.
1: Yeah, that was real world. And all the feedback that I read about it was that the Winter Park Patrol was stellar. And I think it was,
3: we had about 175 people.
1: Yeah, and did it in, I mean, it didn't happen in 15 minutes, but it happened faster than most people thought it would. And so I think, didn't you guys even get called to train some of the other Alterra resorts for gondola rescue?
3: Yeah, so after we had our gondola rescue, we actually started a team called RJET, where all of the Alterra mountains get together once a year, and we will cross train on the bigger lifts that are going to take the longest time. And we were lucky enough to host that this year at our resort. So we had Deer Valley, Steamboat, a bunch of other patrols, sorry if I forget you, and we got to train them on how we do our gondola evac, so in case we need help, we can call any of those resorts in and they can help us out.
1: Awesome. And I know with this big project to build this really long gondola from Cooper Creek into the resort, it's creating some questions about exactly how you would evacuate that long gondola going. So that plan's probably not in place yet, would be my guess.
3: We're working on it right now. It's going to be a beast for sure. And we just got to kind of see exactly where it's going to go. And we'll have to come up with different ideas and plans on how we want to evac over certain areas that this new lift might go over.
1: Yeah.
3: But also with our training, we're lucky enough that Katie Oliver here is one of our sled trainers. Oh. And that goes along with our first aid, because, yeah, you think of us helping you out when you're all hurt, but we we still got to get you down the mountain.
1: Yeah. Katie, talk about that sled training. It's hard stuff.
4: Sure. Yeah, it is. We were actually just, before we went on air, talking about how many people I've seen cry during sled training, and it's a lot. So with sled training, you don't necessarily have to be, like, you know, the strongest out of the gate to become a sled trainer. I would say the most important thing to be a trainer there is, like, you have made the most progress and put in the most work to be good at running a sled. So when we say running a sled, you know, those are, you know, the big toboggans that you see us bringing down injured people in. And depending on where we are in the mountain, it can be super involved. Like, if you were to, you know, break a leg out in the cirque, that's probably where it becomes extremely technical, because not only are you running a toboggan in steep, unconsolidated snow, you're also having to get through some tight trees depending on where you are. You need to get towed from a snowmobile. You might have patrollers bumping you along, like skiing past you, grabbing the bars and just boosting you forward. But I think where we really shine at Winter Park specifically is being able to run toboggans down mogul runs. And that is a really intense part of training. So that is what usually our rookie class ends up spending most of their first year doing. They're always training, but sled training is something that they do every single day, you know, likely for several hours a day if, you know, we have the availability to go. But you have to learn to run pretty much independently with, you know, a patient, quote unquote, which is really just another rookie riding in the sled, because of course we're not going to start out with patients. We're going to start out with able-bodied people who can jump ship if things go bad. And so we have them work by themselves while they're in the bars, just work on their footwork, strength and endurance. And then we add a tail roper, which is this big long rope that comes out of the back of the toboggan, and you can have somebody up above the sled just kind of belaying them through the moguls. So here at Winter Park, we're pretty famous for the Jane side with our, like, really gnarly bumps. And I think that's where, you know, I've gone on exchange to other patrols, and I've worked around other patrols, and just looking at how they run sleds and what they do to train, where they have to run sleds. I don't think anything is quite like having to run a sled down, like, Outhouse or Drunken Frenchman or in some of our tight trees. And I think that that's one area where Winter Park just stands out with our sled training program. Is it's really grueling and intensive, but we have really good sled runners.
1: Yeah, that's great. Thank you for doing that. I've seen people being brought down before, and you guys do an amazing job. And being on mountain safety, you know, my job is usually to stand behind you and make sure that none of the skiers run into you while you're trying to do your job. And it's amazing how close people come. Yeah, so if you are skiing out there and you see a patroller down assisting a guest, don't ski within, like, 2 feet of them, you know, give them some room.
3: It's always appreciated.
1: It's hard enough without, you know, getting sprayed with snow. So anyway, here's a tune in honor of the sled training. This is Drive by Incubus.

0: All right, that's Drive by Incubus. The time is 8 a.m. on Monday, June 8th. And you're listening to KFFR Winter Park and KWTR Fraser. Welcome to our annual membership drive. We're still standing after 10 years. Will you stand with us, please, if you are able to make a donation to support the station? Well, we'd greatly appreciate that. I'm joined in studio today by three wonderful Winter Park Ski Patrol and Bike Patrollers, Katie Oliver, Ty McManigal, and my daughter, Chantal Kirshner. They all listen to KFFR fairly regularly as part of living up here. And, you know, they, you know, I've been up in the patrol hut up at the top of the Winter Park side, and they've got a little stereo in there. And I think it only has an FM radio station, right? And they've got KFFR on in there all the time. And I think that's really cool that they play that. But this fundraising drive is going to be going for another week. We're making a good dent in our goal of $70,000. But we're not there yet. So if you have the ability, please make a donation. My vision for the station, I'm not in the leadership team, I'm not in the board, but I talked to Ryan and I talked to Carly and Anastasia and Rachel, who all work here. It's, you know, there's a lot of great things that the station is planning to do, but that stuff, you know, unfortunately requires money. And, you know, building satellite broadcasting station in Kremling and Grand Lake would be amazing. And getting the signal to be from Rabbit Ears Pass to Berthoud Pass would be amazing as well. So please help us to reach that goal of getting this and expanding some of the programming that we do as well. I know Ryan had talked to me about maybe KFFR broadcasting live sporting events like the Middle Park High School basketball or football games live on the radio, which I think would be really, really fun. I'd love to do the basketball games, by the way, Ryan. That would be great. So, donations is what's going to help us get there. So please give if you can. Let's talk a little bit about Bike Patrol. What is Bike Patrol? Trapper, you want to talk about it, Chantel?
1: Yeah, so Bike Patrol is essentially the same thing as Ski Patrol, but we get to be on bikes instead of skis, which is super fun. I think the best part for all of us who do work in the summer is it's nice to be out of ski boots for once. 10 hours a day, 5 days a week in ski boots can be a lot. Being able to be in sneakers and just a t-shirt, essentially, is super nice to be at work. But we do the same thing of helping people when they're hurt and getting them off the mountain. And something people don't know a lot is we actually will help you if you break your bike, too. So if flat tire or anything mechanical stops working, you can't make it down the mountain, we're more than happy to give you a ride either to the top of the gondola or down to the base so you can get it fixed and keep riding.
0: And where do you get a ride in?
1: Oh, it depends. You want to hope that you get into the truck because that's a lot comfier than anything else that we have. The UTVs are a bit smoother, but they're quite loud. But you get the fresh air on top of that, though.
0: And better than walking your bike down.
1: Oh, yeah.
0: Katie, talk a little bit about what you do in the summer, because I know that you're doing something different than Bike Patrol.
2: Yeah, we're under the Bike Patrol umbrella. You know, we work with all the bike patrollers, show up to their morning meeting, and when needed, we will actually go and help with medical calls, just because we're all ski patrollers in the wintertime, so we have those skills. And I will say, the injuries can get a lot worse in the summertime. Snow is a much softer landing than dirt and rocks. So I was definitely surprised to see how much more intense the injuries can be. And the extrication from the trails are also really difficult. But My crew, our primary job is to do maintenance on the winter trails. So if you skied at Winter Park this year, probably noticed that with the low snow year, there was a lot of saplings, and you might have noticed there was a few trails here and there, maybe a couple spots on some trails where maybe it didn't have as many saplings, and that was my crew. So this crew started up a few years ago, and it's been slowly developing its identity through the years, and this year we're getting actually a really good push for my crew. We got a bunch of money to invest in brush cutters, which will actually help us do our jobs a lot better. The resort also got two masticators to help clear the ski run. So not only is my crew going to be out there with brush cutters able to remove vegetation and clear the ski runs a lot faster, we are going to have machinery assistance with that. So like I said, you know, we've been working on developing our identity, but I think moving forward, the result of our work is going to be a lot more noticeable. So we mostly do the ski runs, but we also will like start to glade out some of the tree runs. But
0: and most importantly, it makes it safer to ski. You know, I know my wife unfortunately hit a sapling over on Buckaroo of all places, and. Mm-hmm. Tore her ACL, her MCL, her LCL, and her meniscus. It was I've been in orthopedics my whole career, and that was the worst knee injury I've ever seen. And so it was just there wasn't quite enough snow yet. You couldn't see it because there was 6 inches of powder. So getting those saplings out of there is really going to improve the safety on the mountain. I actually kind of like skiing through the saplings. It's like having gates, but I got big, heavy skis that don't get knocked around too bad. So, but thank you for doing that. Really appreciate it. Let's hear another tune from Chantel's list. This is TLC.

0: 6. The weather has been a roller coaster ride this past week, but the fishing has not slowed down one bit. Lake Trout action has remained hot and has been the star of the show. Expecting a busy weekend on the water, hope everyone has a fun, safe, fish-filled holiday weekend. Lake Granby, Stillwater Boat Ramp is open 6 a.m. to 8 p.m. Water temperature is in the low 50s. Lake trout fishing is hot. Target 40 to 70 foot depths with 3-inch natural colored tube jigs. Grand Lake, boat ramps are open 6 a.m. to 8 p.m. Fishing for all species is very good. Target the inlet areas along the edges of the moving water with silver and pink spoons or a brown woolly bugger for the fly anglers for a good action. Fraser River at Tabernash is flowing at 41 CFS. Good rainbow and brown trout action on coronamids and foamback emergers. Keep an eye out for those afternoon hatches and tie on that dry fly. That concludes today's report. Good luck out there, anglers. The Fishing Report is sponsored by Fishing with Bernie Guide Service. Learn more at fishingwithbernie.com.
1: As we celebrate 10 years on air, KFFR is turning its sights westward. That means bringing Satellite Station to our friends in Kremlin. It's still a dream, but every new trail starts with that first step. 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And we're riding into Kremlin Days on Friday, June 20th, and Saturday, June 21st. 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
2: 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Appreciate your support. Let's talk a little bit about what it's like to be a patroller at Winter Park. Looks like you guys have a good time. Chantel, what's it like being a patroller at Winter Park, Mary Jane?
3: I mean, it is unreal, to be honest. When I first joined patrol, you know, you get to see them ski around, and they just looked so cool to me before I joined. And since I've joined, I've realized, you know, we're just a whole bunch of goofballs at the end of the day. But it's a real community. And I just feel so grateful to be on Winter Park specifically, because it really feels like the resort takes such good care of us. And it really feels like we're able to do what we do and improve the program year after year, because we have such good support, you know, from the resort and from the town and from Alterra. And, you know, with the resort itself, or I should say at least with patrol itself, I just feel like it's such a special crew, and it's so amazing to work with such a wide range of history and wisdom from the team. I mean, you know, our one of our longest patrollers that still does bike patrol and ski patrol has been doing it for, what, 40 years for JD, which is pretty amazing, maybe more. But either way, he's been on for a long time. And then, you know, we have some people that are, you know, 18-year-olds and are really just starting the next chapter in their life. And, you know, it's just amazing to see people come from all walks of life into this one little notch into the community, and it's just really special.
2: And you guys aren't just ski pigs, right?
3: No, but some people may know that we do have a volleyball team, intramural volleyball team. That's what we call ourselves, and it's a pretty good time.
2: They're not the cops on the mountain. They're more like a EMT or a you know, ambulance.
3: At the end of the day, we're also all just ski bums. We love being out there as much as the rest of y'all, and yeah, it's just it's a good time.
2: That's great. That is great. All right, let's hear some more music. Let's talk a little bit about that last song we heard That was Lucid by Polaris, and I'll

0: I'll blame that one on Trapper McManigal. He likes that death metal stuff. But hey, you know, that's the beauty of KFFR is we play it all, you know, and we love it all. So so that was nice. And then before that, we heard Waterfalls by TLC, which is a cool tune. What do you want to hear, Katie?
1: I think Father of Science by Holiday Friends. That's another pretty small local Pacific Northwest band that my friend introduced me to in college. And Elliot, if you can hear me out there in Oregon, I still love Holiday Friends.
0: Very cool. Here we go. Here is a Portland band.
1: Actually, they're from Ilwaco, Washington. Ooh, so Long Beach.
0: Got it.
1: Tiny town.
0: Got it. Holiday Friends. I'm excited to hear it.

0: All right, that was the B-52s with Rome. That song was selected by Chantel. And Katie had us listen to Father of Science by a band from the Pacific Northwest called Holiday Friends. That was a very cool tune. This is DJ Robo coming to you Monday mornings with Robo. And I've got three of Winter Park's wonderful ski and bike patrollers in studio with me today, joining me to talk about their work they do to keep us safe up on the mountain. I work for the mountain safety team, and we get to support them, and I get to see all the dedication and hard work that they do to keep the mountain safe for us, and that's very, very cool. So I'm happy and very honored to have them with me today.
1: Get ready, Grand County. KFFR is turning 10 years old, and we're throwing our biggest birthday bash ever featuring Grateful Dead cover band Shake Down Street. Come out and prove that this town is full of heart as we celebrate 10 years on air at Granby Ranch on Wednesday, June 10th. From 4 to 7 p.m. This is a full-blown community celebration. 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An ear-to-ear 360 photo booth to capture the magic. A caricature artist to sketch your best festival look. And at 7 p.m., join us for a massive community photo with cupcakes and celebration. Don't miss it, Wednesday, June 10th at Granby Ranch. We'll begin with a celebration by our board of directors at 4 p.m., and then Maddie Brown gets the party started at 5 p.m. That's 10 years of music.
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0: All right. Granby Ranch this Wednesday from 4 to 7, 10-year anniversary party at Granby Ranch, and it's always a great time. We've done a couple events there, and the station puts on some really fun stuff out there for everybody, and the fundraiser's still going, so you could donate when you're there, or you could go to kffr.org, and right there you could make a donation to the station, and we'd greatly appreciate that. I am in studio today, as I've said, with three of the ski patrollers. And, you know, I asked Ryan, who's the director of the station, a little bit about what the relationship is between Winter Park and KFFR. And I'm not going to read this whole thing. He sent me a few bullet points, but this is a great story. This is a story of how to terrific organizations work together. But in 2020, the Fraser Metropolitan Recreation District ceased operating an analog television signal that was located at the Bullfrog Communications Center near the top of Iron Horse Lift. This was intended to be compliant with the Digital Age Communications. So one of the engineers that worked on that original transmission was Sam Brewer, and he was the chief engineer for KFFR from 2017 to 2020. And during that time, Ryan and Jane Mickles went to the site multiple times to help Sam to keep the operation running. And in 2022, Fraser Valley Community Media, which is the company that is KFFR and KWTR, they acquired a second frequency at 89.1. And after a new licensing window opened up by the FCC, the board of directors were searching for a place to transmit the new signal. And Ryan knew that the original tower was no longer being used for television. So Joanna Goodman, whose husband, Jeremy McEwen, is a ski patroller, she asked him to reach out. And Joanna is a board member of KFFR and a longtime DJ and supporter of the station. Jeremy asked him to reach out to Sky Folks about potentially meeting with KFFR about a new radio station. And in 2024, Joanna met with Sky and pitched the idea of using the resort's existing tower structure that to serve the community with free analog television that would consider doing the same thing for 89.1, which is KWTR. Sky and Doug Larrabee, the mountain manager, agreed it was a great idea. So with 4 days left in the broadcasting, Doug had Ski Patrol work with us to get equipment up to Bullfrog in the winter. Mike Cravens and Jeremy were both instrumental in helping organize snowmobiles and Ski Patrol to support the efforts. Sean Cullingford, who's a volunteer at KFFR behind the scenes, was also instrumental. He was a lift electrician at the time, and he worked at Bullfrog. First attempt to get the equipment up the tower site was a cold, blistery day. Dave Dieter, engineer, got a ride up from Ski Patrol to start putting up the antenna, but they quickly realized that the antenna was recommended by the radio frequency engineer in Portland was too big for the tower, so Ski Patrol had to take this antenna back down. With just 4 days left on the permit, had another antenna shipped. Ski Patrol helped to get our equipment up again. This time Riley, good old Riley, was a snowmobile driver. 1 day left on our permit, we got KWTR up and running. Since then, we've worked with Mike Cravens to broadcast the snow report every morning, and we've got a couple patrollers here who get up bright and early to do that. And so thanks for doing that. Ryan's comment is he's got a group of patrollers that wake up early in the morning to upload their the ski report so we can get the day started off just right. The ski report's also updated on the website where people can access as their leisure. It runs on KWTR at 6:30, 7:30, 8:30, and then is available for DDH to play it on KFFR at their discretion. So anyway, there's a long history between KFFR and Ski Patrol, and we really appreciate the support that Patrol has given to KFFR, KWTR, and also the support from the resort, from Winter Park Resort, and work together to make this county even more special. Let's keep the music going. I just like this song. So let's listen to Connection by Elastica.

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1: 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That's Public Affairs for Grand County every Wednesday at 4:30 p.m. on KFFR and KWTR. I'm joined in studio with three patrollers, ski and bike patrollers from Winter Park Resort. I'm so happy that they were able to join me today and talk a little bit about what it is that they do there. And, the bike patrol is something that is really scary to me. The ski patrol is, I'm pretty comfortable skiing, but I've only done runs down the mountain a couple times. And I'm a pretty good biker, but man, these guys do some amazing stuff out there, and people get pretty trashed when they crash their bikes a little bit better than skiing. Although skiing can be bad, the bike doesn't, that dirt is harder than the snow. And so really kudos to this group for, you know, keeping people safe on the mountain and more importantly, getting them down when they've been injured. You know, really, really appreciate all that work that you guys do. What is a typical day like on ski patrol versus bike patrol?
2: Yeah, it's a really good question. You know, in the wintertime, a lot of our day starts off with just trail checks and making sure that, you know, we're making sure the mountain is safe and everything is looking good. And that's very similar in the summertime. And we also do trail checks and make sure we have a rider or skier go down the trail, making sure there's no trees down or anything or no obstacles in the way. And, you know, from there, obviously in the wintertime, it's ever changing during the day and we're constantly doing mountain maintenance and first aid. And it's very similar in the summertime. But, you know, the difference is we're probably, what, like a quarter of the size of a comparative to the wintertime.
1: How many full-time patrollers are there in winter versus summer?
2: Yeah, so in the wintertime, we have about like 80, 90 patrollers total. Obviously, they're not on the mountain the whole time. Biggest difference is we have two huts at the top of the mountain. One of them we call the Sunspot Hut on the Winter Park side, and we have the Lunch Rock Hut on the Mary Jane side. And each side has, you know, anywhere between like 20 to 25 patrollers on a given day in the wintertime. And in the summer, it's about half that on any given day. And in the summertime, we have about 20 to 25 full-time staff, which is really great. And, you know, as I've said already, it's a great crew, as an all-around for patrol. But the summer crew is pretty tight, and it's we're all very happy when summer comes around, and it's just a really, really good time. Love sitting out on the deck and hanging out when there's not too much going on.
1: How many days in a row do you think is your record, each of you, for wearing ski boots?
2: Oh, man. I feel like for me personally, I mean, it's probably not quite as big as you think, but I will say patrollers tend to do, I know Joe Pitts is definitely in this crew. I don't know if he broke his streak, but there's a lot of people up in this county that will ski every month out of the year. So it's not necessarily the days in a row, but it's the consecutive for year round in terms of how long you're in your ski boots. And for me personally, I'm pretty happy to be out of boots, but I can't speak for these two. What do you think, Katie?
3: Yeah, I don't think it's as often as people would think. Like, if I were to think of a record of the amount of days I physically put my ski boots on and skied, it's probably only like 10 days in a row. And that's usually like if you're a rookie patroller, you haven't spent too much time in your ski boots yet and you're still excited about skiing on your days off, so you go and spend your 5 days at work and then you ski both your days off and then you come back. That's usually it. And then this doesn't always happen, but just the longer patrollers spend in their career, usually the more picky they get about when they ski on their days off. So for me, if I spend 5 days in my ski boots, I'm taking 2 days off and not putting them on.
1: Yeah, imagine out there, listeners, how it feels when you get take your boots off after a long day skiing, and what that, you know, knowing that the next morning you got to throw them back on again. It's kind of tough. I've seen my daughter, you know, deal with that stuff, but it's what they do to get out there and keep us safe. So. Well, thanks for being here. We're going to play a couple more songs. DJ Phipps is coming in to take you from the 9 to 11 hour. I want to thank Katie Oliver, Trapper McManigle, and Chantal Kirshner for joining me today to talk a little bit about ski and bike patrol at Winter Park. And thank you again for keeping us safe up on the mountain. And again, this is the end of my set today, but please go to kffr.org and make a donation. I'm going to make a $500 donation today in honor of Winter Park Ski and Bike Patrol. So thank you guys. That's in honor of you guys for everything you do for keeping us safe on the mountain. So I'll do that here at the end of my show. This song I've played for my daughter several times on the show, but I've got her sitting here in studio with me today, so I'm going to play this one because she's right here with me. There's Paul Simon.

0: Hey, good morning, Fraser, Colorado. It's Tom Phipps right here in the KFFR studios, ready to kick off of another week of the membership drive happening right now. Go to the website, kffr.org, and please give. I mean, it's community radio at its best right here. KWTR is up and operating. It's just a great sounding place. So, and today is extra special. I'm a little late getting started. We've been busy here at the studios today because we're doing some live recording here. It's the sixth annual Field of Dreams concert here, Field of Dreams in the KFFR studios. And I'm not going to waste any more time. We've been busy. Rachel and Carly have been carrying in some big heavy equipment, some amps, a grand piano for this gentleman right here. And I'm going to have Dave Herman introduce who he is.
1: This is Dave Herman, and we're at
0: KFFR Studios in Fraser, Colorado.
1: We have perhaps 100, 125 people in the studio to enjoy it here. Would you welcome very warmly those of you at home, those of you here, Mr. Elton John.

0: All right. Getting it started here. Yeah, that's the theme song for the KFFR, KWTR membership drive. And had the man right in here himself, Elton John, to do it with a crowd of about 125 when we started out, and they're still following. Feel free to come by the station, sit in, and listen to this. You know, we're collecting donations at the door, so please stop in here. We've got another guy, a whole band, stepping on stage right now. Let's listen to DJ GR. Give him an introduction here. Hey, and I'm filling in. If you were looking for the world-famous Russell Martin, he's taking a day off. We're giving him a day off, but he'll be back. He'll be mighty fine, But here is DJ GR to introduce the second group up for today.
1: And our second group for this evening are the excessively rowdy Faces.

0: bless you all very kindly.
1: All right. That was, you know, the Faces. The great Ronnie Lane here. It's a Field of Dreams thing. And, you know, instead of like the cornfield in Iowa where the baseball players came out, a lot of our members in the bands today, you know, they've passed on to other things, but they come out from this rack of albums we have here and they go out and they're performing for a big audience now that's expanded. Now we got people out in the parking lot here at the KFFR studios. It's getting big. We're going to move things up to Hideaway Park here a little bit later. We've got a few more in-studio audiences. If you want to drop by and drop off a donation, that would be great, because every song, every story, every voice, every local show exists because listeners like you help build this station. This station is not just something you listen to. It is something the community created. All right. Hey, our next entertainer up, John Lennon.

0: December 8th, 1980, a day out, I'll long remember. But anyway, and not only, we got some special introducers coming in today, too. And anyway, anybody that grew up in the L.A. area will recognize this voice here. Introducing John Lennon is Jim Ladd.
1: I'm Jim Ladd. Tonight, our special guest, John Lennon.

0: Well, how about that? How about that? How about that? John Lennon in the KFFR studios. Only here where we build music. For 10 years, KFFR has given to Grand County a place to hear itself, and your support keeps us alive. We thank you. We thank you, thank you, thank you.
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0: You know, right now couldn't be a better time to give a donation. 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I want to thank Chris Baumgartner for the nice donation, and Barb and Greg too. Thank you for listening, and thanks for your donation. We can't do it without you. All right. Got some great live music happening right now in the state, in the station. Here's DJ Massey off of our team. Our team's called the Grassroots Team. We dig into that classic rock, what got us all started, and that's why these bands are here today. They're the ones that are the, kind of the foundation behind rock and roll. And this is a special entertainer to come into the studio. This is my sixth year of being allowed to host this episode or this big Field of Dreams concert, and this is the first time we've had this fellow in the station.
6: Ladies and gentlemen, Mr. Gil Garnett.

Thank you. Wow, it's really jammed in here tonight. I really feel sorry for you, you know, like put together. Feels great from up here, I gotta tell you. This show is being recorded, by the way. I don't know if you saw when you came in, there was a sound truck out there. And it's being recorded for our armed forces overseas in Canada.

0: All righty. We want to thank Neil for his contributions to KFFR. Hey, right now, a $25 donation can become $50, helping keep local music, local stories, and live DJs on the air. If KFFR has introduced you to a new artist, a local event, a good book, or a song you didn't know you needed, now is the time to give. Hey, thanks again for giving. You know, last year we had this show rolling, the Field of Dreams concert, and we had to shut it down. Normally I'm here on Tuesdays, and last year we just did the show on Tuesdays, but this year we're going to do it Monday and Tuesday. We've got all the forms filled out. The city of the Grand County government shut us down last year. We didn't have all the, you know, when we closed down US 40 because of all the traffic here in front of the studio, we had to set up impromptu stages, and it just got out of hand, and we didn't have all the paperwork needed. We didn't, needless to say, we didn't have enough porta potties set up. This year we're going to move things over to Hideaway Park, so you want to get over there for that, because it's just going to be incredible. And we do have tent camping set up for this evening and stuff, since we'll be back tomorrow. But I'm going to turn it over to DJ Bill Murray. He can give a pitch here, too. Help me out, Bill.
1: More music for anybody, and that includes myself, until somebody calls and pledges some money so that our station does not have to go off the air. I mean, why should I bother to play records for you if you're not even willing to call up and pledge a couple of dollars? A couple of dollars. It's not that much money. We've been playing what you want, but we have to have your money. We can't make it without you. We played Margot Hemingway's new album. We debuted it, premiered it on this station. We're the only station in the whole tri-state area to play the Fish cheer all the way through. We play a lot of old stuff. We play a lot of Cher stuff before she sold out. We play a lot of crap, but that's what you want, you know? Now, we've sponsored a lot of public service stuff, man. We had the show on Saturday nights. We had a whole series on how to beat Bank AmeriCard. A lot of people, you know, want us to repeat it. You know, we're getting a lot of heat from the government. We're still going to repeat it. You know, the management says to go ahead and repeat it, so we're going to be able to play it for you people again.
0: Moving over to Hideaway Park right now.
2: You've heard of Oxford Circus? You've heard of Piccadilly Circus? And this is the Rolling Stones Rock and Roll Circus, and we've got sights and sounds and marbles to delight your eyes and ears, and you'll be able to see the very first one of those in a few moments.

0: Thank you. Thank you very much.
1: All right. The Rolling Stones up in Hideaway Park right now. John Lennon introducing the Stones there. That's great. And you know, if you're staying up in Hideaway Park tonight, be careful. Be kind to one another. And the Rolling Stones are staying up there tonight. I'll just give you a headwinds of that. They'll be back here tomorrow for sure. Hey, right now, your donation to KFFR can be matched through a business challenge grant, which means your gift will go twice as far today, right now. 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Hey, I'm Tom Phipps, and you're in Tom's Cabin. 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He's taking some time off, but he'll be back. He's the world famous Russell Martin. We love that guy.
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Ladies and gentlemen, this is a Great Western Festival concert, but it isn't really. It's down to Pete Townsend and Alice and Ronnie Wood and everybody else, and not least of all Eric. Ladies and gentlemen, I've been asked specially to announce Eric Clapton and the Palpitations.

0: Thank you very much.
1: Wow, a special performance of Layla. Ronnie Wood, Pete Townsend, and of course EC, Eric Clapton, Layla. All right. Hey, again, it's the membership drive all week long right here, KFFR, KWTR. It's community radio. We've got, you know, some big plans for the money that you're helping with this week, and I thank you for keeping it, you know. The station, I'm up in Grand Lake, and until the station expanded the antenna and stuff, there was really no radio stations in the town of Grand Lake that you could listen to. I could get them on my car as I was driving in, but once you got into the town of Grand Lake itself, there was literally no stations available. But now, KFFR is really loud and clear all over. I can get it on my stereo right in my cabin. It's just fantastic, and I really appreciate it. It's for the community. It's for the community, and we'd like to do, we're interested in expanding out to Rabbit Ears Pass. You might have heard other DJs talk about that during this membership drive, and that's just going to be incredible. Just think, you come over Berthoud Pass, you flip over to 88.3, 89.1, and all the way through Berthoud Pass, through Rabbit Ears Pass, you'll have radio and great music. Great music. I thank you. All right. We've got DJ Clifton up in Hideaway Park. Clifton, you can catch him on the every Saturday from 11 to 1. Tune in for that. I know many of you do. I'm a regular listener of the Clifton Show right after DJ John. And anyway, Clifton, take it away.

0: All right. Hey, we got to take a little time out here before the next band sets up. 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Welcome to our annual membership drive. We're still standing after 10 years. Will you stand with us, please?
1: Hey, I'm DJ Shady Elm. 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
0: Did you know that your support helps bring town updates, council conversations, election information, and public service announcements right here to the airways? We thank you for your donations. All right, and hey, Wednesday, you up at Granby Ranch is the 10th anniversary party of KFFR. I've been here since 2018, so almost 10 years. Kind of a while if you're a regular listener. Tom's Cabin, heard every Tuesday right here. But anyway, well, I'm going to be up there, and it'll give you a great opportunity. We're giving away a lot of swag, some KFFR stickers, hats, the new KFFR e-zine, so you don't want to miss that. A lot of swag. And the community pitcher, always a great thing. I think that community pitcher, we're doing that sometime between 6 and 7 o'clock. We got donuts and just another great chance to say thank you, and we say thank you to you, because without you folks, none of this is possible. All right. I think we're ready. Hideaway Park, happening right now. Get up there.
2: Couple of numbers from Leon. 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

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Everything.

0: Good golly, Miss Molly. Leon Russell. I think this is the 6 year Leon's helped out with the Field of Dreams concert. And up at Hideaway Park there, you get up there and have fun. Leon Russell there doing a Jumpin' Jack Flash melody, little song he tacked on there, Young Blood. And because he did that Rolling Stones Jumpin' Jack Flash, we've got a special announcement right here, and I'll let DJ Foz tell you about it.
1: Thank you, Tom. Yeah, this is part of our partnership with Winter Park Film Festival. If you go to the Winter Park Film Festival right now, you can get your tickets or your full season pass tickets that are available right now. As part of our relationship with Winter Park Film Festival, we have received a poster of the Rolling Stones. It's from 1981, and it's the Rolling Stones American Tour. This is a vintage poster. It's got, what is that, the Statue of Liberty on it. It's got the big, you know, iconic Rolling Stones logo on it. And it's a really unique poster that you cannot get anywhere.
0: It's got the Rocky Mountains on it.
1: It looks like it is the Rocky Mountains, doesn't it?
0: Yeah.
1: Would you want this poster, Tom?
0: Oh, yeah. This would look great in my basement with all my albums and my collections of stuff. Great stuff.
1: Yeah.
0: My wife doesn't think so, but yeah, this would look good. It's got their signature lips.
1: Yeah, the signature lips are right there. There's like four of the signature lips. It says 1981 on the top of it. Again, this was a donation to us by the Winter Park Film Festival, a big partner of ours, that we will be promoting more and more about the Winter Park Film Festival. In fact, this coming Saturday, they will be doing a screening of Tread, the whole Killdozer story at the Foundry as a fundraiser. So go to that winterparkfilmfestival.org website and learn more information. So here's what we're going to do. The highest donor during your show, since you're a fan of the Rolling Stones, right,
0: Tom? Oh, yes. And I'll be here till 11 o'clock, so you got time to get a bit in.
1: So the highest donor will get this Rolling Stones poster. And you know who the highest donor is right now during your show?
0: Yes, I do. Let me tell you, it's Chris Baumgartner.
1: No, I think that's...
0: Oh, I'm sorry.
1: There you go. Keep going all the way up. Keep going.
0: Russell Martin.
1: Russell Martin is the highest donor right now.
0: Thank you, Russell.
1: So right now, this is World Famous's poster, 1981 Rolling Stones vintage poster with a Statue of Liberty on it. But, you know, if you want Russ to pay more money, you can always go on KFFR.org, click that donate button. Your money is being matched right now. Oh, we
0: and
1: just
0: actually,
1: got another one.
0: We just got a donation in from the Gingeries.
1: So the Gingeries, now you are the lead. So DJ Tom here, he's going to be watching that. He's going to make the announcement at the end of his show. So whoever makes the biggest donation gets this Rolling Stones poster vintage 1981 Rolling Stones poster for free. And then I encourage everyone to tune in on Friday at noon when we are going to have Connor Nelson in the studio talking about the Winter Park Film Festival, and David Miller, who actually donated these posters, will also be here talking about the whole history of this poster. So we have a few of these, and we're going to give one out on Tom's Cabin Show right now, going to 11 a.m., and the highest donor during your show gets this prize.
0: Well, great.
1: So keep plugging this show, this poster, during this great show over at Hideaway Park, right? Who's coming to talk to us next?
0: Well, up on tap, we're going to have, I think I just got an announcement, Jerry Garcia. Like I said, you know, in Iowa, the Field of Dreams artists come out of the cornfield. Here they come out of our album rack. Jerry Garcia, live.

0: Thanks a lot. We'll be back in a few minutes with some electric music.
1: To get back to the warning that I've received, you may take it with however many grains of salt you wish, that the brown acid that is circulating around us is not specifically too good. It's suggested that you do stay away from that. Of course, it's your own trip, so be my guest, but please be advised that there is a warning on that one, okay?

Ladies and gentlemen, will you welcome Tom Petty and the Heartbreakers?

0: Tom Petty. He's back. It's the Field of Dreams concert in support of our membership drive here at KFFR, KWTR. So, I mean, we just heard from Tom Petty, Jerry Garcia, Leon Russell, and Joe Cocker. 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The next 10 years of KFFR means reaching more of Grand County, from Kremlin signal to the possibility of service toward Rabbit Ears Pass. So help us out. And if you remember, we just had DJ Foz on there talking about how we are in the process of giving away a great Rolling Stones poster from 1981. It's a support of their Rolling Stones American tour of 1981. And it's from the Winter Park Movie Festival team here. So, and they're going to be on Friday to talk more about it. So you'll definitely want to tune in for that. Okay, I believe our next fella, friend of Tom Petty's, and this guy is still with us, still going strong after all these years, a Pulitzer Prize winner.
1: We'd like to bring on one more very good friend of ours. Bob Dylan.

Well, the band coming out to play with Bob Dylan, that's especially great. All the members of the band were there at that. Of course, they're no longer with us here, but they're with us here in the Legends, the Field of Dreams. Hey, we've got a lot of donations coming in. Michael Reba, I want to thank you. You're after that poster. That's great. And Bob Kirshner, nice donation from you. You're going to be challenging for that poster. I know it. All right. Here's a special. I think it's a Sting on stage with Mark Knopfler. Yes, it is, as I'm told.

0: Mark Knopfler and Dire Straits. Sultan's a Swing, right up at Hideaway Park. Okay, I got DJ Foz in here with an update.
1: Well, the Gingeries, I believe, right? They're still winning this Rolling Stones poster.
0: But we had some other ones come in.
1: Yeah, I don't know.
0: Reba. And Michael, we will get you your radio sticker.
1: Oh, yeah.
0: The fire sticker. That's going to be great.
1: If you have donated, I'm glad we talked about that. If you have donated $60 or more during this membership drive and you come out to the birthday bash this Wednesday over at Granby Ranch, we will have our tent set up. We'll have all the swag. You can get your hats. You can get your stickers. Some of you can even get a radio. So, but right now we've got this Rolling Stones 1981 poster with the Statue of Liberty and four different lips on it. Or is that five different lips? And this is a pretty classic poster donated to us by the Winter Park Film Festival. Of course, go to winterparkfilmfestival.org to get the latest deets on passes and information for going to the Winter Park Film Festival. It's going to be a great one. We're going to get Connor Nelson here on the radio on Friday talking a little bit more about the film festival during our membership drive. But the going bid right now is $100. What do you think? Do you think that poster is worth more than $100?
0: Well, it's 45 years old, if I'm doing my math correctly. Yes.
1: You can't get it anywhere else.
0: No.
1: Except right
0: and
1: here.
0: It looks brand new. It's been well cared for.
1: Yeah, it's mint condition, I would say, right?
0: Yes.
1: What's your favorite part of that poster?
0: The lips are...
1: The lips are classic.
0: Iconic.
1: So on Friday, we're going to have David Miller, who donated some of this in honor of the Winter Park Film Festival, talking about the history of this poster. And so right now, go on to KFFR.org, click that donate button. You can also click that donate button. Give us $10. Everything is being matched right now during your show, Tom. That means $10 turns into $20. I'll take $5 right now. Maybe you can get your favorite aunt to give us $5. What do you think?
0: That sounds good to me. Please help.
1: Maybe Bill Murray could give us $5.
0: Well, Bill will be here again tomorrow to help us out.
1: I hear you have a connection with that guy.
0: Yes.
1: Now you've been on the radio for how many years?
0: Coming up on 8 years.
1: 8 years. What's the biggest change you've seen at KFFR over those 8 years?
0: The size of our studio has grown immensely. I can actually put my feet up on a desk now.
1: Oh, no.
0: But I don't do that.
1: Of course not. Not on this beautiful desk that we have.
0: No.
1: Absolutely. And it does take money to run this station. That's why we have a lofty goal, but we believe that we have between business challenge grantors, local information, we can get those donations going. Don't forget about our birthday bash. Michael Reba, we hope to see you out there at the bash.
0: Yeah, we got bash. Shakedown Street.
1: Shakedown Street. I think
0: Grateful Dead cover band, great band.
1: Yeah, we're really excited to
0: get
1: Shakedown.
0: We did get Jerry Garcia in here today, but I don't think he'll be there on Wednesday.
1: He'll be there in spirit.
0: Yes, he will. All his music.
1: So how much time do we have? We have only 18 minutes to get this Rolling Stones poster. 18 minutes, and it is yours. Right now, we've got a winner. All you have to do is bid $110 to get it.
0: Yeah.
1: Thanks, Tom.
0: Thank you. Okay, we got DJ Eric Russell about ready to make a stage announcement.
2: Alan Fay, go to the information booth. Your friend is very ill, Alan Fay. Please go to the information booth, man. It's a bummer, please. Please, people in that crane area, please move out. Please don't sit near it because when the crane swings, you're going to get conked on the head and it's really going to hurt.
3: This is one thing that I was going to wait a while before we talked about. Maybe we'll talk about it now so you can think about it. We all have to make some kind of plans for ourselves. Now, let's face a situation. We've had thousands and thousands of people come here today. Many, many more than we knew or even dreamt or thought would be possible. We're going to need each other to help each other to work this out because we're taxing the systems that we have set up. We're going to be bringing the food in. But the one major thing you have to remember tonight, when you go back up into the woods to go to sleep, or if you stay here, is that the man next to you is your brother. And you damn well better treat each other that way, because if you don't, then we blow the whole thing. But we've got it right there.
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0: And tonight is going to be the worst gig we've ever played.
1: I'm leaving the band.
2: See, that's a good start, isn't it?

The Who closing out our Field of Dreams concert day one. We'll be back tomorrow with Tom's Cabin Tuesday, 8:30. So tune in for that. We got Steve Stetson with the Monday morning session coming right up. But hey, we got a big announcement to make here. But first, I want to thank Zachariah Falconer Stout. They made a donation here trying to win that nice commemorative Rolling Stone poster. Michael Hannafin also got in a bid here at the last minute. Jane Enterline got in a bid, but our winning bid today, and also Michael Reba, nice donation there. But Robert Kirshner made a nice, generous $540 bid, got it in. Nice donation. Thank you. That $540 with our matching gifts really turns out to be $1,080. Thank you, Mr. Kirshner. Okay, we got Steve Stetson coming in. Keep it tuned right here. KFFR 88.3, KWTR 89.1.

0: It is 10 minutes after 11. You're listening to KFFR Winter Park and KWTR Fraser. Welcome to our annual membership drive. We're still standing after 10 whole years. And I ask you, will you stand with us? We are entering our second week of our fundraising drive, and we're off to a wonderful start, but we're not there yet. So we're hoping that there are a lot of people listening that like what they hear and will graciously donate to the station. I'm honored to have a guest DJ with me today, DJ GR. Welcome, GR.
1: Well, thank you very much, Steve. It's a pleasure to be here with you. Big fan of your show.
0: Thank you. And you follow my show every Monday.
1: I do. So we cross paths kind of in that 1 o'clock, 1:15-ish time frame. But I listen to your music as I'm preparing my show every week. So.
0: Well, thank you for that, and I do the same. We have a wonderful lineup of DJs, music on Mondays. So, if you can listen in on Mondays, you won't be disappointed. That's for sure. So we've got some work to do.
1: Yeah, we do. Looks like we're about two-thirds of the way there. I think we're just about to crest that $50,000 marker, right?
0: Right, and if you're competitive at all, we've got five teams of DJs that are trying very hard to be the biggest donation receivers. And we are in last place.
1: Oh, we got some work to do.
0: Yes.
1: Yeah,
0: so so let's get going here. And we've got a little bit for everybody today.
1: Great.
0: If somebody listens start to finish, there's going to be something they like. I can tell
1: Love
0: you
1: it.
0: That.
1: Love
0: and
1: it. Love
0: hopefully
1: it.
0: It'll be a lot they like.
1: Yeah.
0: And I'll put a challenge out to the listeners. If you hear a song you've never heard before.
1: Oh, okay.
0: And or you like the song,
1: okay,
0: then I think that they should go to kffr.org and donate.
1: I love that idea. I'd be a poor man.
0: $5 for every song they like.
1: Yeah.
0: $2 for every song they've never heard before.
1: Yeah.
0: It's pretty reasonable to them, and we get a little something for it. So
1: if I were at home, I'd be a poor man, because it's frequently that I hear new music coming from your radio show. So frequently again that I would I hear music that I enjoy. So I'm glad I'm in studio today. I'd be in empty pockets.
0: Well, let's get going.
1: Let's do it.
0: All right. Here's the Magic Numbers.

0: FES Tequila.
1: My new favorite tequila.
0: Denver-based distributor of a fine brand of tequila.
1: We've got that bottle in the studio. It looks like it was supposed to have stayed sealed, but I don't know who cracked it, but wasn't me.
0: No, nor I. I need a show to do.
1: Too early in the morning.
0: Yes. So, but we very much thank Chad, who is the founder of FES Tequila. We can't really say the full name on the air. But a very unique story about Chad.
1: I read that story last night or this morning. Whenever you texted me that we were going to be sponsored by them, I read their story. It's a very cool story. Yes.
0: We won't go into it too deeply now because we've got music to play. Yeah. But go out to the website and read the story. We'll talk a little bit more about it during the show. But we thank them very, very much for supporting KFFR.
1: Yeah.
0: All right, let's get to the second tune here. Here's a cover that you might enjoy.

0: Hey there, Grand County. This is JP from Grand County Weather, giving you your forecast for Monday, June 8th. As clouds streamed over us last night, it kept us a little bit more mild, but Tabernash still got down to almost freezing last night, getting down to 34 degrees, and we will see a pretty nice warm-up going into the afternoon with a chance of some showers and storms forming. Now, the kicker for these showers and storms is that we will be dealing with quite a bit of energy that will be able to build these storms into pretty nice, decent storms that could even have some small hail with them. However, models aren't very optimistic about widespread convection and widespread building of these showers and storms. Therefore, maybe just some isolated activity, mainly over eastern Grand, as those showers and storms build a little bit more going across the county. But we will be looking at chances for showers and storms today, and maybe a chance of showers continuing into tomorrow and even into early Wednesday. The big story for tomorrow and Wednesday, though, will be those winds with gusts of up to 45 to even 55 miles per hour possible within the valleys, and gusts of up to or even exceeding 70 miles an hour possible at those higher elevations. This means do not be playing around with sparks going into tomorrow and Wednesday, as anything that catches will carry because of how strong those winds will be. Going into later this week, we will continue to have a little bit of a drier pattern continuing, and we will continue to see some slightly breezier conditions with gusts of up to 30 to 35 miles per hour possible continuing into the weekend. Going into the weekend, though, we do have a chance of showers and storms returning. However, it does look a little bit slow to build and a little bit less optimistic for crazy amounts of moisture. For the most recent information, always check out my Facebook page, Grand County Weather, or you can tune into my show every Sunday from 3 to 5 p.m.
1: 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I have DJ GR with me.
2: Thanks for letting me join you, Steve.
1: My pleasure, my pleasure. 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No limit.
2: Right? No Probably limit. The funnest sponsor of any of the shows, oh, in my opinion.
1: I know.
2: Yeah.
1: And a lot of people. I know a lot of people up here, and a lot of people like tequila. A
2: lot of people like tequila.
1: So this is a really honor to have them sponsoring the show. So let's make them pay up.
2: Let's do it. Let's do it.
1: They will match every donation we receive. So please go to KFFR.org to the what's it called? The butter something.
2: Give butter.
1: Yeah. App that takes you right to the donation area.
2: Yeah. It's easy. You don't even have to change your browser. You just go to KFFR.org, and it just launches you right into the Give Butter page.
1: Yep, that sounds really good. Let's get back to the show. If you haven't listened, we're in a groove, a team called Digital Soul, and the teams are meant to have a couple of genres of music that that are meant to be somewhat contrasting in history and sound. So we have the blues, and we've got that wide range. They call it EDM, electronic dance music, but it kind of branches off from there. It's a much broader genre. So we'll try to fit some of the tunes that cover these genres. We'll have a couple of crossovers, which we just played in the first set with.
2: EDM is a little out of the box for you, isn't it?
1: Yeah, I don't. Yeah. Well, there's a story behind that.
2: I like EDM. I actually play a fair bit of EDM. I think that's why I was thrown into that that groove, and I really liked that version of Fleetwood Mac's cover Dreams that we just played. That was cool, and put me down for $5 on that one.
1: Yeah, I'm of the age that I was in college when disco and the kind of the synth EDM started.
2: Okay.
1: And, oh boy, that was...
2: Not your jam too much, huh?
1: Oh my. I was a Southern rock guy. And, and then this stuff comes along. Oh no. But it's good stuff. It's all good stuff.
2: Yeah. And, so it makes, I think it's what the diversity of KFFR is what makes it gold. It makes it, you can just listen to it. I call it my, emotional support background noise at home. Yes. I've just got it on all the time, and it just kind of fades in and out. A lot of stuff that I've never listened to before, but I just love that diversity.
1: Yeah, KFFR has come a long way in the last 10 years.
2: It really
1: and
2: has.
1: And I think now we've got over 65, 70 plus DJs.
2: Yeah, we do.
1: And everyone has their own musical taste.
2: Yeah.
1: And the great thing about community radio is that you can play what you want as long as you stay within the
2: those six words.
1: Yeah. The FCC guidelines.
2: Right.
1: So that's what makes it diverse, because everybody just likes different stuff and it's shared throughout the community.
2: Yeah.
1: So that's what's really, really nice. So let's get back to the music.
2: Yeah.
1: We're going to kind of get a little bluesy here.
2: Love it.

0: I'm DJ Lala, standing with KFFR since 2024. 10 years later, we're still here, still local, and still standing. 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
1: This is the Monday session. We are we're having a heck of a morning here. We're playing good music. We're getting donations, and I want to thank some of the folks that have donated so far. Let's see here. Tran and Alan Goodman, thank you for your donation. It says, let's crush this fundraising goal and go team Banjo Beats.
2: Banjo Beats.
1: That's quite all right. It all goes.
2: We're all family,
1: it's
2: right?
1: It's all one big pot, so yep. It doesn't matter. So thank you very much, Tran and Alan. And Marge and Stanley Johnson, good friends, donated to the cause and says, Steve Stetson is fantastic.
2: They don't lie. They don't lie.
1: And really does put on a superb show. Thank you, Steve. Thank you, Marge and Stanley. You are very gracious and good friends, and we thank you for that. Let's see. Floating for Frequencies, cash donation, made a $1,114 donation.
2: Yeah.
1: That being...
2: That was that event over the weekend, I think, in Grand Lake, right?
1: Yes, yeah. Yes. It says, cash collected on the beach and in the water at the Floating for Frequencies event in Grand Lake.
2: Well done.
1: Thank you so much to everyone who came out, donated, vibed, and supported community radio.
2: I love it how it's just a grassroots fundraising endeavor where people are just giving what they can. A couple bucks here, toss a buck into the bucket at Floating for Frequencies, maybe some change from the ice cream shop, and it just all adds up, you know?
1: It really does.
2: Two-thirds of our goal now are just over $50,000, $51,000, I think, and our goal is $75,000 by...
1: Sunday.
2: Yeah, I think so, too.
1: So
2: yeah.
1: We're in the last week, and we're getting close, folks.
2: Well, and, we're being sponsored, right?
1: You bet we are. And when we have a great sponsor throughout the whole show today, F Yes Tequila, Denver-based distributor of some fine tequila.
2: I'm looking at the label. This bottle is on our desk right here, and Ryan has assured us that it needs to stay sealed. But I'm looking at the label. It's a really, really cool label. I think the picture of probably of Chad, I'm guessing, sitting on the hillside looking over a canyon with river through it. He's got his dog next to him, and his kid is on his back. And
1: the kid is actually his inner kid.
2: His inner kid, okay.
1: His inner kid, he's got a wonderful story, and without going too deeply in it, he had his challenges growing up.
2: Okay, yeah.
1: And I think after 35 years was in a pretty bad place, and he turned himself around.
2: Good for Chad.
1: And started this business, and it's extremely successful now. And he's
2: good for him.
1: And the whole mission of the business,
2: okay,
1: and his contribution to community and life.
2: Like that pursuit of happiness as well, yeah, right? Yeah, the pursuit of mission and purpose in life is. So good on you, Chad. Thanks for stepping up and helping KFFR and by sponsoring our shows.
1: One more donation. Pam Stetson.
2: God bless Pam. Thank you, Pam.
1: She is she's one in a million, I'll tell you. Yeah.
2: She's got to be.
1: She says she loves listening to the Monday session with Steve Stetson.
2: Yes.
1: That's great. She's always on my case about getting ready for the show. You spend too much time. I have to do it.
2: The only feedback I get from Mrs. GR is she reminds me that people listen to the radio to listen to music, not to listen to me talk.
1: That's exactly right. And I don't like to talk a lot, but I will if it'll bring some donations.
2: This week is different. Yep. Yeah. Maybe they'll pay to keep me quiet.
1: Yeah, well, somebody should make a donation and say, hey,
2: stop
1: DJ
2: talking.
1: Stetson, just play music. That would be great. I would love that.
2: We'll take it however it comes. We'll take it.
1: All right, we're gonna listen to a song by a group called The Casket Lottery.
2: Casket Lottery. This is a new one for me. Put me down.
1: We're gonna get a little bit harder.

This next one goes out to Marge and Stanley Johnson, who made that wonderful donation. It's a collective soul.

0: That's Stevie Nicks and Dave Grohl off that Sound City Reel to Reel recording back, I think back in 2019.
1: Okay.
0: They I think it was a public.
1: I'm not familiar with it.
0: But, documentary. Okay. But Dave Grohl, and they had a bunch of powerful musicians that did I think it's a two record set. Okay. I think, but that's a great tune. It's called "You Can't Fix It."
1: Stevie Nicks has such a powerful voice too. So recognizable. Yeah. I mean, how many decades? 5 decades now of music that she's been playing.
0: Yep.
1: And great lyrics off that song.
0: Yeah.
1: And great lyrics. The devil poured a glass of champagne and asked another woman to dance. I mean, who comes up with that? Genius.
0: That's what amazes me about musicians and really any artist, you know, that uses creativity. I mean, you know, I've got, you know, very little creativity, and but man, I listen to this stuff and I just say, how do they do that?
1: Yeah. I would beg to differ, Steve. You've got the way you can come up with your playlists. Yeah. It's incredibly creative.
0: Well, I thank you for that, but yeah. Believe me, it doesn't take any near the capability than these musicians. I'll say that.
1: Yeah.
0: But anyway, that was Stevie Nicks and Dave Grohl and. You Can't Fix This. We listened to Collective Soul with a cut called Heavy, and started that last set with The Casket Lottery with Sisyphus Blues.
1: Sisyphus Blues.
0: Yeah, it's 5 minutes after 12. You're listening to KFFR Winter Park and KWTR Fraser. Welcome to our annual membership drive. We're still standing after 10 years. And we ask, we know that you are, because we see the donations coming in, but we'll ask always, will you stand with us? So if you haven't donated yet, you know, you really should consider the history of KFFR. You know, 10 years old, came to this area. This area, you know, anchored by Winter Park Resort, but really a very, very small community.
1: Yep.
0: And KFFR comes in and starts playing real good music. And not only that, though, they offer so much more now.
1: Yeah, yeah, they do.
0: You know, it's information, community mm-hmm. information. Yeah. It's supporting the community, whether with live
1: right.
0: music.
1: Right.
0: Or live events,
1: concerts here in the station.
0: Yeah,
1: yep. Concerts. Blue shows.
0: So and we're expanding greatly. We was KFFR, now it's KFFR and KWTR.
1: Right.
0: One of the future projects that will be supported by donations we're receiving today and throughout the rest of the week is Satellite Studios. In Grand Lake and Kremling, I believe.
1: I think so too. Yeah.
0: So
1: county end to end, east to west, north to south, all corners of the county. I remember before KFFR was here, just struggling to get any kind of music, any kind of radio station, listen to anything, and definitely nothing came up with specifically to. Community, information, alerts, all the stuff that KFFR is throwing out there now. And none of it would be possible without our listeners and our listeners' help and our memberships. And so thank you all. And just know that through the rest of this show and into my show, GR here, that FES Tequila is going to be matching all donations. So if you like what you hear, throw us a couple of bucks. Keep tally. Throw us a bunch of bucks at the end of the show. What did you say? $2 for
0: every song that you've never heard before.
1: Okay.
0: $2. And if you like it, move it up to $5.
1: $5, okay.
0: Tally them up over the rest of the show and then make a donation at the end of the show. That's fair. Good.
1: Yeah.
0: So, you know, your donations also get you a membership.
1: Yes, they do.
0: And there's different ways to become a member. But if you listen to the show, if you listen to the station and you like it, then you should be a member. There's no reason why you shouldn't be a member.
1: Absolutely not.
0: Join the family and enjoy the ride. So let's get back to the music.
1: Let's do it.
0: We're gonna kind of change the genre a little bit.
1: Okay.
0: We're gonna get a little, you know, maybe a little psychedelia, a little bit softer.
1: Okay.
0: Little softer sound. Here's how do you pronounce his first name? Sufjan Stevens. Sufjan.
1: I don't know.
0: Well, you know who he is.
1: Okay.
0: Here's a cut called Get Real, Get Right.
1: Get Real, Get Right.

0: Greetings, Grand County. This is your water report. I'm Evie Guay with the Headwaters Center, bringing you the latest readings from the headwaters of the Colorado River. On Saturday, June 6th, the Colorado River near Kremling peaked at 213 cubic feet per second, or CFS. The Fraser River below Crooked Creek peaked at 20.7 CFS, and the Williams Fork River below the reservoir peaked at 122 CFS. On Saturday, June 6th, the high temperature for the Colorado River at Kremling was 72.5 degrees Fahrenheit. The Fraser River at Crooked Creek was 68 degrees Fahrenheit, and the Williams Fork near Partial was 59.9 degrees Fahrenheit. With these higher temperatures, make sure you're checking the water temperature often as you head out for fishing. 68 degrees or higher creates stress for our trout. Next up are reservoir levels. With a historically low snowpack, our reservoir levels are low. Lake Granby is 67% full, Green Mountain Reservoir is 38% full, and the Williams Fork Reservoir is 54% full and remains closed to motorized recreation. Now let's take a quick look at Trans Mountain Diversions, water that is sent from the west of the Continental Divide to the Front Range. As of Saturday, June 6th, the 24-hour average diversion for the Adams Tunnel at Grand Lake was 221 cubic feet per second. The Moffitt Tunnel at Winter Park was 267 cubic feet per second. This has been your water report for K-Water 89.1 FM. 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
1: Okay, this is the Monday session. We've got about 40 minutes left in the show. I'm joined by DJ GR.
2: It's been a pleasure.
1: Oh, it's been a lot of fun. I thank you very much for helping me out here and your continued efforts to help KFFR and KWTR and all the remote studios. And
2: yeah,
1: it's just been tremendous growth over the last 10 years, and believe me, the dream hasn't subsided at all.
2: No, it hasn't. We've seen it come a long ways just in our time here, right?
1: Oh yeah.
2: Yeah.
1: I think when I started going on, it would be 5 years in November. I don't think there were more than 25 DJs.
2: Tops. Yeah.
1: Now it's over 70, I think. Mm-hmm. Pretty close. So just tremendous growth, and more to come. Obviously, it's become way more than music, but I like to think that the music is the foundation.
2: Yeah, the foundation.
1: But it offers the community so much more. So get your donations in over the next 40 minutes. We've got a great sponsor, FES Tequila, is matching all donations for the whole show. So 40 more minutes to really get us closer to our goal of $75,000. Okay, let's...
2: just a quick bit there. That thanks again to FES Tequila, because they turned Motor's $50 into $100 for us. So.
1: Oh, great. Yeah. Thank you, Motor. We appreciate it. And thank you, FES Tequila. This is... this really makes it fun. This matching contributions from our local community businesses is just a wonderful, wonderful
2: and
1: thing.
2: And pairing up on DJs has been a lot of fun too. It's been fun to listen to the pairing of the DJs over the last week, and then I'm having a ball. You and I, we kind of see each other in passing as my show's starting, your show's finishing, but to be able to collaborate and share musical tastes with each other. It's been a great idea, a lot of fun, and hope it's inspiring our listeners to kick us a few bucks as FES Tequila is matching all donations for the next few hours, actually. I think they're going into my show, so.
1: Yep, and I think our musical tastes cross over a lot.
2: Yeah, they do.
1: And I know this next one will be one that...
2: looking forward to it.
1: You'll agree. I hope.
2: I will. Yes. Love it. Absolutely.

0: the distinctive sound of AC/DC, wouldn't you say?
1: Oh, the guitar work of AC/DC, Angus Young is just crushes it. Yeah.
0: You know, I never saw them in concert.
1: I feel like if I had, I'd been a different person.
0: Yes.
1: I feel like one of those concerts could change me.
0: Yes. Oh, yeah. Man. That was Baby Please Don't Go. And before that, a couple of classic rock, kind of blues rock tunes. The Allman Brothers Band with the infamous Whipping Post, and The Doors with Roadhouse Blues.
2: As we celebrate 10 years on air, KFFR is turning its sights westward. 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It's still a dream, but every new trail starts with that first step. The goal is clear. 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And we're riding into Kremlin Days on Friday, June 20th, and Saturday, June 21st. 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
2: Are you going to be there? Birthday bash?
1: Yes, we have to go. Wife and I have to go to Denver in the morning, early afternoon, but I think we'll be back for that.
2: Yep.
1: So, yes. And remember, we've got about 20 minutes left in the show. F Yes Tequila is sponsoring the show and matching all donations. Let's try to do a, we're on the 20-yard line.
2: Yep, we're doing it.
1: Let's bring it in the end zone. Come on, everybody. Okay.
2: And I hope everybody's keeping track. I am. I got, I think I'm up to 40, 45. I have to check my tally, the number of songs that I've liked that we've listened to so far. So I hope our listeners do the same. Would you say $2 for every new song? Or?
1: Right. If, yes, two for every song they haven't heard.
2: Yep.
1: And then bump it up to five if they actually like the song.
2: Yeah.
1: And if you weren't keeping track, give us a call and we'll tell you
2: exactly how many songs we've
1: songs
2: played.
1: You liked, and how many you've never heard before. Yeah. But all right, let's get back into the music. This is an artist that I haven't followed too much, but let me know if you like the sound. Here's Luke Winslow.

0: That was Tony Joe White with Alligator Stomp, and Luke Wilson King before that with Teacher's Desk. We've got about 10 minutes left. Remember, F Yes Tequila is matching all donations. We're in the within the 5-yard line here. Let's bring it into the end zone. Go to kffr.org and make your donation. Special thanks to F Yes Tequila for sponsoring the show today. We've had a really good time.
1: It really has. And well, if you got the time in about 10 minutes, let's just switch seats.
0: Yeah, we're going to do that.
1: Yeah, we'll just keep it going. That.
0: Yep.
1: Keep the donations going. I think everybody can tally up their songs that they've never heard before or that they've liked and make a donation to KFFR. I do want to thank Ellen and Joe Gregg. They had a donation that was matched, bringing a $100 donation.
0: Thank you.
1: Rhonda, I am sorry. I think I'm going to butcher your last name. Made a donation that was matched. Kent Hughes, thank you. Carol, thank you very much. All of your donations are being matched by F Yes Tequila. And
0: don't
1: really,
0: forget Motor.
1: Oh, Motor. How could we forget Motor? Motor is an institution in this valley. She stopped by personally to hand us a crisply minted $50 bill that turned into a $100 donation. And Steve, I think kudos to us. You and I, we have made it 50 minutes, and we have not slipped up once with an FCC violation. We have said F yes every single time without fail. So good job, Steve.
0: Yeah, I remember Ryan Wilson telling us that during the fundraising period, I thought we didn't have to.
1: I think we say anything we want.
0: No, I'm not going to take the chance. Yeah. But we know what, we know the infamous song about tequila.
1: It makes clothes fall off, right?
0: Yep.
1: Let's do it.
0: Let's remind everybody.

0: That's Joe Nichols. Tequila.
1: Classic.
0: Makes her clothes fall off. All right, we've got 6 minutes left. And the donations are coming in still. Again, hats off to FES Tequila for sponsoring the show today and matching all donations. It's 2-for-1, folks. 5 minutes left. We've got time to move the needle. So let's do it. Here's Mark Broussard and Joe Bonamassa.

0: Okay, 1 o'clock, just about 1 o'clock. The Monday session is officially over.
1: We're in this, the kind of the gray zone, because usually there's like a 30-minute gap, which was born out of the COVID days, when early days when we were DJs. We had to socially distance and we had to disinfect between shows. So there's only a couple of shows now that have that 30-minute lag in between them. And
0: well, I'll tell you what, we're gonna switch seats.
1: Sounds great.
0: And you're gonna take over the controls. I will help you as much as possible. Bring in more donations. Yep. But again, thanks to F Yes Tequila. Very much appreciate it. Had a great show. We do have a couple of more donations to mention before we leave. Suzanne Martino made a donation. Thank you, Suzanne. And Rhonda Catazzaro made a donation. Yeah. So thank you, Rhonda. Yeah. Very much appreciated, everybody.
1: Fantastic. Great turnout. Do we know, is FES Tequila going to carry through the sponsorship through the next show, or...
0: I don't know. We'll have to ask
1: we'll confirm that.
0: Okay. I hope so. That'd be great.
1: Yeah, sure would be.
0: That'd be great.
1: Yeah.
0: Okay, so we're gonna be making the transition here, and we'll be back in a few. Here's a band called Goose.
1: Oh, I like Goose. Yep.
0: Kind of a little popish tune.
1: Yeah, it does.

0: All right. How about 5 minutes after 1 o'clock at 72 degrees in downtown Fraser? I'm joined in the studio. I'm GR, and I'm starting off a little bit early today because I'm being joined in the studio with Steve Stetson from the morning session with Steve Stetson. Thanks for joining me, Steve.
1: Good to see you again, GR.
0: Right.
1: It's been fun.
0: Yeah.
1: I'm having a ball, so let's keep those donations coming in.
0: Absolutely. We're still trying to get word if FES Tequila is going to continue their matching sponsorship through the next 2.5 hours. We're going to make a long one out of it. We're going to take this to 3:30 this afternoon. Apparently they are not. We're on our own. So we need you to help us out and make this fundraiser wildly successful for us.
1: So the listeners out there are our sponsors as well. So please call in or go to KFFR.org and donate. Doesn't matter how much. A cup of coffee. We'll do it. A few bucks, whatever KFFR means to you. We've had an incredible history, and supporting KFFR today, really, when you do that, the next generation can discover what community radio feels like from behind the mic, because we support youth radio here.
0: That's right.
1: And there's just so many services that that KFFR provides, and we're at 10 years old, and the plans don't stop.
0: No, they just keep going and going and going. The next stop is, next plan is Birth It Pass to Rabbit Ears Pass, be able to catch us all the way.
1: Wouldn't that be amazing?
0: Oh, can you listen? I mean, think about that. You can pretty much listen to it almost all the way to Steamboat Springs at that point on your trip over.
1: Yeah, years ago, you couldn't even get from here to Safeway without without losing the signal, So it's come a long way, and it's a great community. It's a great KFR has a great family following, and please donate, and more importantly, become a member and join this amazing group of people serving the community.
0: And I love your theme. If you listen to a song that you'd never heard before, it was $2.
1: $2.
0: And then if you hear a song that you like, $5. So let's keep that theme going. I'm going to start the show off here. I've got a remake with Joseph Arthur, Walk on the Wild Side. So let's enjoy that.
1: Cool.
0: And you guys can loosen up your checkbooks, your Venmo accounts, get your PayPals going, and go to KFFR.org, and that'll redirect you right to Give Butter. It couldn't be any easier, folks, though. Joseph Arthur.

0: The weather has been a roller coaster ride this past week, but the fishing has not slowed down one bit. Lake trout action has remained hot and has been the star of the show. Expecting a busy weekend on the water, hope everyone has a fun, safe, fish-filled holiday weekend. Lake Granby, Stillwater Boat Ramp is open 6 a.m. to 8 p.m. Water temperature is in the low 50s. Lake trout fishing is hot. Target 40 to 70-foot depths with 3-inch natural-colored tube jigs. Grand Lake, boat ramps are open 6 a.m. to 8 p.m. Fishing for all species is very good. Target the inlet areas along the edges of the moving water with silver and pink spoons or a brown woolly bugger for the fly anglers for a good action. Fraser River at Tabernash is flowing at 41 CFS. Good rainbow and brown trout action on coronamids and foamback emergers. Keep an eye out for those afternoon hatches and tie on that dry fly. That concludes today's report. Good luck out there, anglers. 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
1: All right, GR here within the studio. A little bit early this Monday afternoon. We're in the middle of our fundraiser 2 weeks, and I am joined in studio with Steve Stetson. Thanks for joining me, Steve.
2: My pleasure, man.
1: Yeah, we are trying to pull in some money here, folks. We are matching funds. We've got, Paige Wigington donated 50. That turned into 100. Thank you, Paige.
2: And Riley and Ross Calso made a donation as well.
1: Yeah, thank you, Riley. We just, we listened to James there. That was laid. Maroon 5 gave us maps, and we started the show off with Joseph Arthur with a remake of Lou Reed's song, Walk on the Wild Side. I think one of the cool things about KFFR is the diversity of music and the number of DJs now that we have. We're up to, 50, 60, 70, something like that?
2: I think it's well over 60 now.
1: Yeah, well, you can turn on that, you can turn on the radio anytime, day or night, pretty much, and catch a live DJ in studio. And that's a shift over the last 10 years where when you and I started, we probably were in the teens, maybe?
2: Yeah, I think so.
1: DJs? And there was a big chunks of the day. There were big parts of days that didn't have a DJ, and we just had to go automated. So to be able to do what we're doing now, where it's pretty much live DJ from 6 or 7 o'clock in the morning till 11 o'clock. There was even a DJ that was doing a late show over the winter for the snow groomers as they were working. Oh, they could listen to KFFR. So that was pretty cool. I think one of the great things about having so many DJs is that you can, they get to play pretty much whatever they want, right? I mean, there's the George Carlin's 7 words that you can't say on the radio. But other than that, we can play largely anything we want. We play everything across the board.
2: That's for sure. And another benefit, you talk about the remote control fill-ins when somebody couldn't make it. But, we're all, have other jobs.
1: Yeah.
2: We have other things to do. And sometimes we can't make our show.
1: Yep.
2: And now we've got so many DJs. There are a lot of people willing to sit in and cover for you. So that just keeps the variety of music happening.
1: Absolutely. Well, DJ Tony's been filling in for me. I got my side hustle pulls me away from here every couple of weeks so I can make the rent payment. But DJ Tony's been filling in. So big shout out to him. He plays great music, great radio voice. So thank you, DJ Tony. And they, part of this fundraiser, they took, they made us up into teams. So we've got 5 teams. And they took kind of, not counter genres, but I'd say complementing genres. How about that? And they kind of put them together. We kind of mash it up. Well, I do mashups on my show a lot. So I'm going to play a mashup here. And this mashup is by Pomplamoose. And it's a mashup of Every Breath You Take and 500 Miles. So
2: love them.
1: Let's see it. Let's do it, huh?
2: Definitely.

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I never had a chance to dance a hula. Well, I guess I should have known. When you start talking to the sweet Wahini,

0: The great John Prine. Let's talk dirty in Hawaiian.
1: Waka laka laka.
0: Right. 72 degrees downtown Fraser, just about 1 minute before 1:30, so 1:29 in the afternoon. We are doing our fundraising 2 weeks here, so if you're just joining me and a regular listener to the GR show, I've been kicking it for about 30 minutes, but I've actually been in the studio since 11. I joined Steve Stetson with the morning session, and Steve is joining me now for a little bit until he can't talk anymore, I suppose. But thanks for joining me, Steve.
1: My pleasure. I'll tell you, it's been a lot of fun today.
0: Yeah, we just picked up in the last 5 minutes another donation that's going to be matching. Partham. So if you're out there in listener land, thank you very much. Appreciate whatever you got. Steve did this challenge. Fundraiser challenge during his show, and I'm going to keep it going. So if you hear a song that you have never heard before, why don't you just keep a tally and $2 to the KFFR webpage, homepage. That'll send you to the Give Butter donation site. If you hear a song that you like, hey, that last one, Let's Talk Dirty in Hawaiian, if that made you chuck a little bit, give a tally and throw $5 at it.
1: It's definitely worth $5.
0: A cup of coffee.
1: Definitely.
0: Yeah, and if you're one of the working guys out there, pounding nails for a living, delivering material throughout the valley, and you've got us on your truck radio, well, I'm pretty sure you've got a Red Bull or a Monster Energy drink in the cup holder. So for the cost of one of those, you could keep KFFR on the radio as well. All right, we're going to go a little bit of a world beat session here. I've got Johnny Clegg queued up with One Human, One Vote, and then we're going to do a little Paul Simon after that.
1: Sounds really good.
0: Let's do it. This is an obvious child.

0: Steve, we are just about to reach 70% of our fundraising goal.
1: That's amazing.
0: We're at 69% with, we have raised $51,853, trying to reach $75,000.
1: Thank you so much, listeners and supporters out there. Very much appreciated. You know, it. I think our 10-year history, I mean, is a good indication that these donations are not wasted donations.
0: Oh, no. I mean, you and I, we've been around for a few. We're certainly not the oldest DJs out there. I think Pansky's was one of the original gangsters, the OG here. That one's one that comes to mind. I'm sure there's more, maybe Mateo as well. I'm trying to think.
1: Yeah.
0: You and I have been around long enough. We started across the hallway, right?
1: Yep, we sure did.
0: A tiny little board, shoestring budget. There was plenty of days. Probably were by yourself in the studio. Nobody else in the whole studio, right?
1: Oh, yeah. I mean, I trained for an hour and then did Steve Skinner's second hour of his show.
0: Right.
1: And then I was on my own. A quick funny story is the next week when I was there by myself, I queued up a vinyl record on the turntable and then went to play it, and I couldn't get any sound. And I couldn't figure it out, so I went, the next time I saw Steve, I said, Steve, I couldn't get the turntable to work. He said, you have to share the input with the CD player.
0: Right.
1: I said, you didn't teach me that in the first hour.
0: To show me that in the first hour,
1: yeah.
0: Right?
1: Yeah. But it just goes to show you, because now we've got a state-of-the-art soundboard.
0: It's beautiful.
1: You know, it's tremendous. So
0: thousands of vinyl on the wall, and I wouldn't even venture to guess how many CDs are on the rack behind me.
1: Oh, I know.
0: It's just amazing. Super proud to be a part of it. And thank you to the 418 supporters that have brought us to the 69%. Let's see if we can make one more percent. We should be able to do that at least, right?
1: Yes.
0: Before the end of the show, which is an hour and 45 minutes from now, 3:30, can we make a 70% goal? If you... if you like that last song that we heard by Paul Simon, The Obvious Child, how about $5 our way? Through the KFFR.org website, that takes you right to GiveButter fundraising site, and you can just enter your information. Or you can keep tally, like I did on Steve's show. I think I owe him $55-$60 for his show, for all the songs that I had never heard before or that I enjoyed.
1: All donations are being matched by local businesses, so you get double for your money. So this is a great, great time to donate to a wonderful cause.
0: Yeah, let's do a stretch. Let's do a three song set here. I'm going to start you off with some Van Morrison, and then I'm going to finish you up with a mashup with Elton John and Dua Lipa. How about that?
1: Let's do it.

0: Yeah, Breaker 19, this here's a rubber duck. You got a copy on me, Big Ben? Come on. Yeah, 10-4, Big Ben, for sure, for sure. By golly, it's clean clear to Flagtown. Come on. Yeah, it's a big 10-4 there, Big Ben. Yeah, we definitely got the front door, good buddy. Mercy sakes alive, looks like we got us a convoy.
1: It was the dark of the moon on the 6th of June in a Kenworth pulling logs. Cab over Pete with a reefer on and a Jimmy hauling hogs. We is heading for Bear on I-10 about a mile out of Shaky Town. I says, Pigpen, this here's a rubber duck and I'm about to put the hammer down.

0: steers a duck. And you want to back off them hogs? 10-4, about 5 miles or so. 10, roger, them hogs is getting intense up here.
1: By the time we got into Tulsa Town, we had 85 trucks in all. But they's a roadblock up on the Cloverleaf, and them bears is wall to wall. Yeah, them Smokies as thick as bugs on a bumper. They even had a bear in the air. I says, calling all trucks, this here is the duck. We about to

0: Pigpen. Negatory, Pigpen. You're still too close. Yeah, them hawks are starting to close up my sinuses. Mercy sakes, you better back off another 10.
1: Well, we rolled up Interstate 44 like a rocket sled on rails. We tore up all of our swindle sheets and left them setting on the scales. By the time we hit that shy town, them bears was getting smart. They'd brought up some reinforcements from the Illinois National Guard. There's armored cars and tanks and jeeps and rigs of every size. Yeah, them chicken coops was full of bears and choppers filled the skies. Well, we shot the line, we went for broke with 1,000 screaming trucks and 11 long-haired friends of Jesus in a chartreuse microbus.
0: Yeah, rubber duck to Sodbuster. Come on there, you have 10-4 Sodbuster. Listen, you want to put that microbus in behind that suicide jockey? Yeah, he's hauling dynamite and he needs all the help he can get.
1: Well, we laid a strip for the Jersey Shore and prepared to cross the line. I could see the bridge was lined with bears, but it didn't have a doggone dime. I says, Pigpen, this here's a rubber duck. We just ain't a-gonna pay no toll. So we crashed the gate doing 98. I says, let them truckers

0: right, we gone, bye-bye.
1: C.W. McCall, I had no idea that song brought so many smiles into the station and into the studio. Convoy, what a fun, fun song. Let's see, what do we had? We had, Van Morrison before that, Just Like Greta. And we got another donation. Steve?
2: Yeah, DJ Lester donated, and thanking you for playing the John Prine song.
1: John Prine was my dad's favorite artist. We went to see, we saw John Prine and I think it was Emmylou Harris at Red Rocks. Took him there for Father's Day, probably 04, 05, 06, something like that.
2: Mm-hmm.
1: Super memorable concert. John Prine has such an amazing voice, had such an amazing voice. God rest his soul. Lost him a few years back into the COVID years, I believe. But music lives on forever. Yeah.
2: Yeah, Lazy Lester says, thanks for the Prine. I needed that.
1: Yes, yes. We can all use a little
2: more
1: Prine.
2: Thank you, Lazy Lester.
1: Yeah, you bet. Appreciate it. Thank you very much. We're still sitting at 69%. We would love to kick over into that 70th.
2: We'll get there.
1: We will get there. Yep, we'll get there. Let's see, what do we got? I think we're one song before top of the hour. So let's do this mashup, this blending of genres, if you will. We've got an Elton John and a Dua Lipa song. This is Cold Heart.

0: Maxie Priest doing a Cat Stevens cover of Wild World. We got 2 minutes past the 2 o'clock hour. You're listening to KFFR Winter Park and KWTR Fraser. Welcome to our annual membership drive. We're still standing. 10 years. It's been 10 years the KFFR has been on the air. Will you stand with us? I am joined in studio this afternoon. Steve Stetson, holdover from the morning session. Steve, thanks for joining.
1: Thank you for having me. We're getting close to that. We popped the 52,000 mark.
0: Yes.
1: We're at 52,043 now, and we got a couple of donations. We got a $50 donation matched to $100 from Turner and Hudson. And we got an anonymous donation that says, loved the Skankin' Nation concert at Grand Lake last week. I hope you get enough donations to set up a GL station.
0: Me too. Me too. But we're gonna get there. And we are trying to get over that 70% marker. We're looking for a total of $75,000. That's our goal this year. Little bit of a lofty goal, but I'm confident in our listeners. I'm confident in the support. I'm confident in everything that KFFR has accomplished over the last year has inspired our listeners to open their pocketbooks and help us out. Kick that. I've got a donation challenge for some of my OG listeners here. So I'm going to take you back, Steve. I'm going to take you back. I'm going to tell you a story back in 1997.
1: Mm-hmm.
0: Skier used to host these music festivals, the American Music Festival and the KBCO Rock Festival. And the 1997 was the American Music Festival. And the Bare Naked Ladies was one of the headliners.
1: Ah, the indie pros.
0: Right. Well, they were famous in that era of just making songs up, right?
1: Yes, I remember that.
0: So if you're an OG around here and you know where I'm going with this, if you were at that concert, you were camped out up on Parkway and the stage was right at the base of the Children's Center, whatever they called that little beginner, Children's Beginner Store. I can't remember that, but I can remember this concert vividly. And one of the security guards was standing on the big green water pipe, which has since been buried. So there was a big green water pipe that separated Parkway and Larry Sale. And there was a guy standing on the big green pipe, and he was a security guard. And the Bare Naked Ladies made a song about the pipe guy. So
1: awesome.
0: I searched high and low. There's nowhere on the entire interweb anywhere with the remake of the Pipe Guy song. But we're going to do the old apartment. And if you, my listener challenge is, if you remember, was at that concert, if you remember the Pipe Guy song, go to kffr.org. It's going to launch you to Give Butter. And I want you to open your pocketbooks, and I'm looking for $25-$50 out of you as a little trip down memory lane. So from Rock Spectacle, this is the old apartment, as close as I can get to the pipe guy.
1: Come on, people.

0: Prince and the Revolution, Let's Go Crazy. Louisiana Saturday Night, Mel McDonald before that, and we started that set off with a story from a concert, 1997, and the Bare Naked Ladies. Bare Naked Lady, I played the old apartment, but I told a story about the Pipe Guy song. Donation challenge is out there. I didn't get anything. I find it hard to believe that none of my OG friends I know were at that concert. Maybe you're working. Maybe you're going to come up with it a little bit. We talked that out in the studio. I remembered that they based the Pipe Guy song off of Bonnie Tyler's Turnaround, and it was Turnaround Pipe Guy. So, hey, maybe if you're just a fan of the Bare Naked Ladies, go to GiveButt or go to KFFR.org. That's going to launch you to the GiveButter site. And we are trying to get up and over our 70%.
1: You know, the 70% mark is 52.5. So that's
0: just under $500.
1: That's right.
0: We can do that. And it's matching funds. So we need to come up with 250.
1: That's right. And so we're getting there. So come on, folks. We need another $250 to get us to 70% of our total KFFR goal. So we've got another hour and 12 minutes or so. Is that accurate?
0: Yeah, we'll go to, till 2:30-ish, something like that.
1: 3:30-ish?
0: 3:30, excuse me. Okay. The Ally B show comes in at 4, so there's a little bit of time, a little bit
1: we
0: of
1: we know she's going to crush it, so...
0: Yeah, well, that's, I am

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0: Dire Straits and Southbound again. Alejandro Escovedo and Always a Friend before that. GR here. It's coming up on about 2:30. I'm joined in the studio with Steve Stetson. He's holding over from the morning session with Steve Stetson. Thanks for joining me, Steve.
1: Oh, you're welcome. Great show, GR.
0: Thank you very much. Thank you very much. We are in the middle of our membership drive. Hang on just a second here. There we go.
2: Get ready, Grand County. KFFR is turning 10 years old, and we're throwing our biggest birthday bash ever featuring Grateful Dead cover band Shakedown Street. 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And at 7 p.m., join us for a massive community photo with cupcakes and celebration. Don't miss it Wednesday, June 10th at Granby Ranch. We'll begin with a celebration by our board of directors at 4 p.m., and then Maddie Brown gets the party started at 5 p.m. That's 10 years of music, 10 years of community, 10 years of funky fun. See you at the bash!
0: I'll be there. How about you, Steve?
1: Yes. Be in Denver during the day, but hopefully get back in time for that. But you know what's cool is that community photo.
0: Yeah, it's really cool. There's a collection of them now.
1: Oh, yeah. There's just tons of people, and we blow it up, and we put it up in the studio, and it's just, it's very cool.
0: It's neat to see how many more people, year to year to year to year. When did we start doing birthday celebrations? Probably 5 years ago, I think, at fifth anniversary?
1: Maybe four.
0: Okay.
1: 4 or 3 years ago, because I'm going on my fifth, and I don't think we had one my first year. So.
0: Okay, I think you're right. They're going to have to launch a drone here pretty soon to get all the attendees of our birthday bash together for it. So,
1: going to need an Apple i17 for that thing.
0: Right. Exactly.
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0: 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I've got a little 80s set for us, Steve.
1: Awesome. What do you got?
0: We're going to kick it off with the transformation of Echo and the Bunnymen, Lips Like Sugar.
1: Ooh. Love
0: this is a new rendition of it. 20 years.

0: From the stars, the ocean, and the moon release, Echo and the Bunnymen, Lips Like Sugar. That's transformed. Steve, do we get another donation?
1: We did. An anonymous donation that the person says, we love KFFR. Keep up the great work.
0: We love Anonymous. Thank you very much. This next one going out, I'm going on a little fishing trip. I think this one's going out for one of my loyal listeners. Was an inspiration in my early days here on KFFR. Every once in a while, I get a text after a show from him. So if he's out there, he's going to know that I'm playing this song for him. And he can be anonymous if he wants to, but his comments, I know what his comments are going to be. So if he's out there, kick us a little something. Let me know that you're listening. This is a Psychedelic Furs.

0: Hey, I'm DJ John. I've been standing with KFFR since 2021. Through the music, the mayhem, and the mic checks. If KFFR has stood with you, stand with us today at KFFR.org.
1: Steve, we're getting there.
2: We are very close.
1: Let's see, we had, did we talk about our anonymous donor from 10 minutes ago? We love KFFR. Keep up the great work. We did, I think.
2: Mm-hmm.
1: So I'm seeing, let's see, what did you say? You look, I don't look at how many listeners I have. My ego can't handle that some days. But I think you said we got 42.
2: No. Since the start of the fundraising drive, we've got 442 supporters.
1: That's amazing.
2: That is amazing. Yeah. For such a small little community.
1: How many people were listening? How many people are streaming us right now? Did you see
2: that? Last I looked, it was about 45. Yes. Okay. No, it's up to 49. Let's break 50.
1: So let's do the quick math here. We got a couple of math people sitting in the studio today. So we want to kick off... kick over that 70% of our total goal the next 45 minutes.
2: We need $357.
1: That's
2: so
1: matched.
2: Divide that by 2.
1: 120-something, 130-something?
2: 128.
1: So let's just make it easy. If every one of those 49 listeners donated $3...
2: That would get us there.
1: That gets us there.
2: Yep.
1: 45 minutes... $3 for everybody that's streaming this show right now. If you like the 80s set that we just played, we had Send Me an Angel by Real Life, The Ghost in You, The Psychedelic Furs, Lips Like Sugar from Echo and the Bunnymen. That one's with Transform. That was a cool version. I like that version. We're there. We're kicked over that 70th percentile. We know you guys are all holding on to your nickels and dimes for the Ali B show, but show us a little
2: spread
1: bit of love.
2: Spread the wealth.
1: Here.
2: Come on.
1: Right? let's see. It's feeling a lot like summer lately. It's beautiful out. Makes me think of Seals and Crofts, Summer Breeze.
2: Mm.
1: I'm going to slow it down just a touch. Steals some flexibility.

0: seeing 2 minutes before 3 o'clock. GR here with Steve Stetson from the morning session. You're listening to KFFR Winter Park and KWTR Fraser. Welcome to our annual membership drive. We're still standing after 10 years. Are you going to continue to stand with us? We just had Shaggy and Hey Love. Before that, Mazzy Star brought us Fade Into You, and we started that three-song set off with Seals and Crofts, Summer Breeze. Steve, you got an update for us?
1: Yeah, we got a donation from DJ Dolly.
0: Thank you, DJ Dolly.
1: He says, great show, guys.
0: It means a lot. If you listen to the Dollhouse, DJ Dolly puts together a fantastic show every week. So thank you. Thank you for your donations. We're coming down to about the last 30 minutes. We're still trying to get up over that last 69% into the 70th percent of our $75,000 goal. We've raised $52,183 with 423 supporters over the last week and a few days. And we've just got a couple more days left, but about 30 minutes left in my show. I got a very, very unique song, if you want to call it that, coming up. Steve, you've been around for a while. Have you ever heard of the Celestial Navigations?
1: No.
0: Early 90s, late 80s. They're a collection of stories. And okay. I cannot for the life of me right now remember the actor's name, but he narrates one of them. He was in the Every Which Way But Loose series with Clint Eastwood. He was a sidekick. And he narrates a lot of these stories. He does not do this one. I'm going to play one. It's called The Lunch Stop.
1: Okay.
0: Yeah. And it resonates with people that come to the valley, because we're so kind of a transient community. We've got a lot of people come in for the season and then they leave. They think they're going to come for a season. It turns into a summer. They get that winter itch. They stay again. They try to leave, and that great big magnet that hangs over Berthoud Pass pulls you back. What's your origin story, Steve? How'd you get here?
1: Family.
0: Family. Family brought you here.
1: Okay. We, two girls that live in the Denver area.
0: Okay.
1: Both married Colorado boys. And this is how we got introduced to Grand County. One got married a Devil's Thumb.
0: Okay.
1: So we kind of got introduced to the area. But when they each had a baby boy 5 months apart, the wife said, guess where we're going.
0: So, that's cool. That's great.
1: We looked in the Denver area for a while. I just told her, I said, hey, I can't live in Denver.
0: Yeah, yeah.
1: So if you want to do it, then let's go up to the mountains. And that's how we got here.
0: I'm fascinated by people's origin stories here, and a lot of them show up, a lot of my favorite ones, young kids need a kind of a direction. They want to figure it out, come here for a season. Next thing you know, it's 10, 15, 20 years later. Yeah. So folks, if this resonates with you, The Lunch Stop resonates with you, we got about 28 minutes to open up your pocketbooks and donate something. I don't care if it's a buck. I don't care if it's $100. Help us make that goal.
1: Need three.

0: don't you think it's about time? I mean, don't you think it's about time? You know, it's like taking a trip from New York to L.A. You know, you pack all your stuff first thing in the morning, you throw it in the car and take off across the George Washington Bridge, out across New Jersey, past the little towns and the farms and the pastures with the cows and the horses in them. And about noontime, you're in Scranton, Pennsylvania, hunting around for a lunch stop. So you pull in and you have some lunch. Well, after lunch, you figure, well, I don't want to go right back out on the road again. So you take a walk down by the river. Watch the water flowing by. Sun's warm, sky's blue, the birds are singing. So you lean back there in the field and you take a snooze. Well, late in the afternoon, you wake up, you go, yikes, I better get going. So you hop in your car and you take off. All right, now here's a point I want to make here, see? For a few short moments there, you forgot about where you came from and forgot about where you was going because you was living in the here and the now. All right. Say you drive all night. The next day, about noon, you're hunting around for another lunch stop there in Hannibal, Missouri. You find a lunch stop, you pull in, you start eating. You think, Hannibal, Missouri? Wait a second, man. This is Mark Twain's hometown. Wow. So you go running out of there after lunch and look around where Mark used to live and write his stuff. You walk down the same streets where Tom and Huck walked down. You see the white fence Tom got his friends to paint up there on the hill is a cave where Tom and Becky got lost and found Injun Joe. You say, wow, man, I think I'll stay here for the night. So the next morning you get up, you take a ride in a riverboat. 3-4 days later, you say, well, I guess I'll get back on the road again, get going where I was headed. Yeah, yeah, see? You forgot for a longer amount of time where you came from and where you was going because you was living in the here and the now. All right. Well, this happens all the way across the country. Each lunch stop, you stay a little longer till finally someplace in New Mexico, pull into a lunch stop, you're eating your lunch, and you say, that's it. That is it. I ain't moving from this spot. So you go around, you start looking around the town. You start meeting the people. You get involved in the education, in the politics. You get involved in the arts and the entertainment, in the sports. You get a job. You get married, build a house, raise a family. You join a religion. And pretty soon, you've forgotten completely where you came from, and you've forgotten completely where you was going because you're living in the here and the now in this town. Until one day some guy comes along and says, hey, I know you from New York. I say, New York? Get out of here. He says, yeah, yeah, you was living there. You was taking a trip to L.A. And he says, get out of here, pal. Listen, I was born here. I live here. I'm going to die here. See, you totally forgot where you came. I'm totally forgot where you was going. You've been living in the here and the now in this town. You got all involved in it. All right, you get the idea. All right, now let's take a little larger view. The eighth, the whale, the whole eighth here is a lunch stop. That's right. You started from someplace way over there and was going to another place way over there in the galaxy. About noon, you're hunting around for a lunch stop. You see this little planet down here. You fly in, you stop, and you go, wow, would you look at this place? This is gorgeous also. Wow, the sky is blue. There's fresh air to breathe. The sun is warm. There's animals and green trees and meadows and rivers and oceans. There's cities and all these people and all this production going on. This is great. I'm going to stay right here. All right, so you start getting involved in the education and the politics. You get involved in the arts and the entertainment, the sports. You get a job. You raise a family. You join a religion. And pretty soon, you see, you totally forgot where you came from, totally forgot where you was going, because you've been living in the here and the now. Till one day, some guy comes along and says, hey, I remember you from the home planet. You say, the home planet? What are you talking about? He says, yeah, yeah, you was going to go way over there on the other side of the galaxy. And you say, what? What are you talking about, man? What is it, science fiction? Get out of here. Listen, I was born here. I live here. I'm going to die here. Because you told totally forgot where you came from, where you was going. You got all involved in everything that worked here. Well, don't you think it's about time? Don't you think it's about time you had them add up your tab? You pay it up and get out of here. I mean, how many hamburgers can you eat? I've had it up to here with their apple pie. Well, that's what I got them doing. They're adding up my tabs. It's gonna take a while. It's a long one. Second they got it added up, I pay for it. And I'm back in the ship and I am out of here, pal. I'll tell you what, I'd advise you all to do the same thing. And I'll tell you what, I'll meet your fighter up the line there. Oh, yeah. Yeah. Hey, maybe at the next lunch stop, huh?
1: So if you're out there in listener land in Grand County and this was just going to be a lunch stop for you, maybe a season turned into a summer, turned into another season, you met somebody, settled down, forgot where you were coming from, forgot where you were going, settled in, how about add it up, throw us some bucks. Steve, I think we need to talk about this zine that was dropped off to us.
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1: the birthday bash, right?
2: Can get their own copy of. And it's a very cool little package.
1: Yep. They need, Anastasia came in and she rattled out a whole bunch of information off
2: become
1: to
2: a,
1: us.
2: Become a Blue Spruce member.
1: That's right.
2: Or make a donation of $100.
1: That's exactly right. It has a fancy name to it, but basically it's $100. Like, but you get a lot of swag with that $100 donation or that Blue Spruce membership. So I've been flipping through it. It's really cool. It's got a lot of neat, neat stuff in there. Cool designs. They've got a little word game in here. So,
2: A lot of KFFR history in there.
1: Tons, yes.
2: And, you know, if you become a Blue Spruce member, if you sign up and get a membership of at least $40 a month, right?
1: Yep.
2: You become a Blue Spruce
1: exactly.
2: member.
1: Yep.
2: And you become a part of kind of a
1: little, it's a community.
2: Little bit of a group.
1: Absolutely.
2: That gets there's live music here at the studio throughout the summer.
1: Yeah.
2: That Blue Spruce members, it's free to the Blue Spruce members.
1: Yes.
2: Yeah. So there's a lot of benefits to become a member.
1: Yeah, so I don't understand why anybody wouldn't.
2: I know.
1: What do we spend $40 on a month? Everything.
2: Yeah.
1: Right?
2: Jesus, spend it a day.
1: Yeah. A couple cups of coffee and you're there. Everybody I know subscribes to some streaming service here and there. So just think of KFFR as your local streaming service and donate $40 a month.
2: I can't imagine anybody that lives here, full time, why they wouldn't be a Blue Spruce member.
1: Yeah, I know that sometimes money's tight for a lot of people in the community. A lot of folks are still watching their pennies, maybe working a couple jobs, trying to Band-Aid a car together. But there are a lot of people in this community that can comfortably afford $40 a month.
2: Mm-hmm.
1: And we rely on those people to keep this station going, keep it afloat. And one day, you'll be there if you're not there already. We're needing just a couple more dollars. We got about 20 minutes left before we can kick it over into that 70%. We're looking for just a handful more supporters. We got 423. Let's see if we can get 425 supporters in the next, two more supporters in the next 20 minutes. So if you've enjoyed the last 4.5 hours of music with the GR and Steve Stetson shows, please show us a little bit of love. And if you haven't enjoyed the last 4.5 hours, give us some money to go away.
2: I'll tell you, just that lunch stop tune was phenomenal.
1: It was great, right?
2: That was worth a a $25
1: donation. I found those. Well, actually, my dad. I was living out of the country in the early 90s, and I had a little tiny cassette player where I was holed up, and I'd get mail every 3 or 4 weeks. I'd get a little package of mail come my way, and my dad would make copies of those celestial navigations and send it to me. It was such a great diversion. Yeah, it was so cool. The first time I kicked that on, I turned it on. You know, I said that one of the narrators is that actor from the Every Which Way But Loose, and I knew him. This was 1992. I couldn't Google it. It took me forever of listening to that voice before I could place it. So if you like that show, if you like that song, The Lunch Stop, Celestial Navigations, kick us some money. Anyways, how about we get back to the music, the samples, Feel Us Shaking.

0: Good morning, skiers and riders. This is Trapper bringing you today's spring snow report from our Park Ski Patrol. We will have the Gondola, Gemini, and Explorer lifts running today with limited trails that can change. And a reminder, Mary Jane is closed to all skiing, including uphilling. And a quick safety reminder, please look uphill before merging and respect all of our posted signs and closures. Let's keep it safe and fun out there for everyone. This was Trapper reporting for Winter Park Ski Patrol. Have a great day on the mountain, and thank you for a great season.
1: You might ask why we played the snow report on the first week of June. just to give you an example of all the different reports that we have weekly. We do the pet report, we do the water report, the fishing report, the weather report, the community calendar, Wednesdays through Saturdays, and the snow report seasonally. It's just kind of tells you how far the KFFR connection reaches throughout the community.
2: It's only getting larger.
1: Yeah, it sure is. That's due in part to the donations that we receive.
2: Absolutely.
1: Yeah. We got a couple to bring us up to speed with. Got some new ones come in. Kathy Merkin, thank you very much. She made a donation. That was matched. Let's see. Cynthia Pagano, thank you very much. That was

0: It's made for Lulu and La La Land. That's a fantastic show as well.
1: They're all awesome.
0: They really are. They really are. We're coming down to the last 5 minutes. This might take us to the end of the show here. I've got a Lord Huron song coming up. I'd be at the Lord Huron concert on Wednesday, but I'm going to go to the birthday bash instead. So second place for old Lord Huron. This is Fool for Love.

0: Well, that is going to bring us to a close, Steve. I don't know if I had 4.5 hours of music in me.
1: Oh, man, you crushed it today. I loved your show.
0: Great music.
1: Great music. We were fighting for every last dollar.
0: We were. We're still sitting at that. We're $100 shy.
1: Yeah.
0: Unmatched monies to get us out of that 69%. We're going to take a break. The Ali B Show is going to come in at 4 o'clock. Steve, thank you so much for joining me these last 2 hours. You set a pretty high bar with your playlist this
1: likewise,
0: morning.
1: Likewise, many thanks. It was a real pleasure. I really enjoyed it.
0: All right, folks. Well, I have to be away next week. That's a side hustle week for me, but I'll be back in 2 weeks with more of my favorite music to share with you. Until then, please show the rest of the DJs the rest of the week some love. Let's get us to that $75,000 goal, fundraising goal, to keep KFFR growing through the next 10 years and beyond. So you know what I do. Be kind to yourselves. Be kind to each other.
1: Thanks, everybody.

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0: Good afternoon, Fraser Valley. This is Dally B Show with guest host DJ JoJo. You are listening to KFFR Winter Park and KWTR Fraser. We welcome you to our annual membership drive. We are still standing after 10 years. Will you stand with us? I got the OG here. I got Joanna. She was...
1: Hey,
0: did you start KFFR?
1: No, I definitely did not start KFFR, nor can I take any credit for that. But I've been involved for a very long time. I've been passionate about it ever since I met Dennis Moynihan, the real founder of the radio station.
0: Okay, again, you never fact-check Ally B. Keep going.
1: Yeah, and I've just been doing all I can in the background, just completely, you know, promoting the radio station, getting people to become DJs. I've definitely recruited a handful of DJs at the station too. Shout out to Scotty, Abby. There's a bunch out there who I feel like, you know, come on, just come and get your own show. You love music. I always see you out at live music.
0: That's awesome. And weren't you, I don't know, like the president of the board?
1: Yep, I was the president of the board of directors for, probably about four to five years.
0: Awesome.
1: Just when we were trying to really get the organization off the ground and running, writing bylaws and all the really nitty gritty things to get a nonprofit working.
0: All right. Well, JoJo is here. Oh, look, we got Noah Villa donating to us already. Nice way to start off.
1: Yeah.
0: So we are here doing a fundraiser, as you know, for KFFR, KWTR to keep us blasting in on your radio and on your wireless devices, your internet, as they call it. And we are being sponsored this first hour by the Tabernash Tavern. So step one, you know, if you listen to the Ally B Show, you're always going to have a theme. So the theme for the first hour is food, drinks, going out related to the, you know, sort of the Tabernash Tavern. But here's the thing. We are doing a pop bluegrass show.
1: Yeah, we are Banjo Beats team.
0: We are Banjo Beats. So Joanna's bringing the banjo.
1: Yep.
0: I'm bringing the beats. So we're going to go back and forth between banjo and beats. We're also going to have a little fun here. First of all, that first song was Tom's Diner. Tabernash Tavern, Tom's Diner, you know, you see what we're doing here. Joanna's going to have the next song, a banjo song, a bluegrass song. But during this first hour, we're going to have a little fun here. If you donate $25 or more, the or more part we like, you're going to be entered to win. Get ready for this. Joanna, do you want to tell them?
1: Drum roll. You can win a happy hour appetizer and drink on us, Ally and JoJo.
0: And
1: we will meet you
0: there
1: at the tavern,
0: yep,
1: and have happy hour with you, a drink and app at the tavern.
0: So $25 will put you in the drawing. It's not automatic. It's a drawing. And I think we already have one person or maybe two.
1: We
0: entered
1: do.
0: To win.
1: We have one who could take us up on this. The Gingrys, Rosie and Brett Gingry. Thank you so much for your donation. It was matched by the Tabernash Tavern. So that has become a $200 donation.
0: Woo-hoo.
1: And you could go out to happy hour with Ally and JoJo.
0: I mean, isn't that everyone's dream?
1: Pretty much.
0: I would think so. I don't know who on this planet, let alone the Valley, wouldn't want to have a drink and an app with the two of us. Okay, so we're going to keep rolling. Joanna, JoJo, she is going to, again, we're doing bluegrass and pop.
1: All right.
0: Back and forth. And Sam, Joe started KFFR for me.
1: Oh, thank you, Sam, for your donation.
0: Aww.
1: And you are also in the drawing to go out to happy hour with Ally and JoJo.
0: Yes.
1: We love you, Sam.
0: All right, thank you. And we're going to let Joanna take the wheel.
1: All right, this one is not so bluegrass, but a little Americana. This is High Heels by Paul Coffin.

0: Oh my God, I love that song. Scenes from an Italian restaurant. The tavern isn't necessarily Italian, but I think you get some Italian food while
1: And they
0: you're
1: are
0: there.
1: Known for their wines. Bottle of red or white, you can't go wrong
0: and
1: there.
0: And then in there they say rosé too. Mm-hmm. And yeah, the tavern, we'll talk about their wine later, but they, you want something to drink, baby? You head on over. Hey, we are having these donations roll in. I cannot believe all of you. You are amazing. Stephanie Irving, thank you so much for your donation. Aaron Jazorski, you have been a KFFR listener, I think, since the start. I don't know if you ever missed a day or a minute of the show. So thank you so much for your donation.
1: And thank you, Jeremy. Hopefully you win our...
0: Oh my God, how much
1: treat
0: fun would that be?
1: Of happy hour. Thank you to Alan and Tran, who donated earlier today to the show. Thanks for helping us reach our goal.
0: If I can rig the hat drawing, I'm going to rig it so Jeremy wins. Just kidding, everybody.
1: We don't rig here.
0: No, I really won't rig it, but that would be so much fun. And Johnny Wells, she works with both Joanna and I. She just made a lovely donation as well. The tavern is matching all of these donations right now. So we want to thank the Tabernash Tavern. And Joanna and I work right next door.
1: Yeah.
0: So our favorite thing to do right after work is to head over for happy hour.
1: Yep. And happy hour is Thursday through Sunday, every day that they're open from 4 to 5 p.m. I can tell you a little bit of what you can get. Pretty much the biggest deal of the county, $5 draft beer and well drinks during happy hour, $7 house wine.
0: That's from 4 to 5. And you're going to get 10% off selected appetizers. And if you miss this, if you donate in the next hour, $25 or more, your name is going into a hat, and we legit have a hat. Your name is going into a hat, and you can win to go out with JoJo and Allie B for a drink and a nap during happy hour. And hey, Joanna, do you know somebody named Daniel Goodman?
1: Oh, yeah. Thank you, Dad, for your donation. We'll enter you into the hat, too, just in, you know, for the next time you're out here visiting.
0: Uh-oh. And we got Batch McGee. He made a lovely donation as well. He did it while sitting on an airplane.
1: Wow. See, you can donate from anywhere.
0: Yeah. He just it doesn't matter it. Where you are. And Lisa LeClaire. Thank you. Love you as well. Thank you for your donation. All right. We're thanking the tavern. They are helping drive us. So we want to thank you and we remind you, happy hour is the right hour. So get on in there.

0: country am I in?
1: It doesn't matter. It's 5 o'clock somewhere.
0: It's always on 5 in Margaritaville, come to think of it.
1: Yeah, I heard that.
0: You've been there, haven't you?
1: Yes, sir.
0: I've seen your boat.

0: Boom, just like that.
1: Yes, sir!
2: Yes, we have more donations rolling in. Thank you so much, Steve-O. I know you really want to go to the tavern with us, so we'll be rooting for you.
0: We appreciate that a lot.
2: And
0: thank you.
2: Thank you, Mom, for your incredible donation. Thanks for, you know, all the support you have given me and the things that I love to do.
0: Oh, very sweet, very sweet. All right, so as we said, The Tabernash Tavern is matching these donations that are coming in. I mean, you guys are amazing, absolutely amazing. I can't even believe how wonderful all of you are, and we truly appreciate it. We want to talk a little bit more about the tavern. So we just played, it's 5
2: Zach
0: o'clock
2: Brown.
0: Somewhere. Yes, yep. And Zach Brown band, because we're talking food, we're talking drinking. It's 5 o'clock somewhere. Well, if it's 4 o'clock in Tabernash, you're going to head on over to happy hour. But their happy hour is amazing. But yeah, they have received, I don't know, I think I counted up 873 Best of Grand Awards
2: through all the years.
0: I think so. I might.
2: Wow.
0: I mean,
2: you can count that high, Allison?
0: No. That's why I'm not sure if the number's right, but it's a really, really, really high number. They win Best of Grand in almost everything, but they usually always win. Okay, they usually always win Best of Grand restaurant in Tabernash, but they usually win Best of Grand in Grand County. But most importantly, I want to say every single year since the beginning of time, Chef Al has won Best of Grand Chef.
2: Yeah.
0: And
2: he puts together some incredible surprises for your taste palate that you cannot find anywhere else at any of these other restaurants around.
0: Nope. I mean, you don't even have to be a vegan and order the tofu. I think it's still on there on the tofu dish. It is so good. Whether you eat meat, don't eat meat, eat cheese, don't eat meat, whatever, it doesn't matter. It is so delicious. And I hear people tell me that, I think it's the filet that is just out of this world.
2: I believe it.
0: I mean, you can get anything. The French onion soup.
2: That's one of my favorites.
0: Yep.
2: Best. Especially on a cold winter day. Can't be beat. And it comes in this little crock and it's so delicious.
0: With all the cheese melted all over the top. Oh my gosh. It is so good. It is so good. So the tavern is open Thursday through Sunday, 4 o'clock to 9 o'clock. They are voted best everything every year. Go. If you haven't been, first of all, what's wrong? Go.
2: Right. You know you're driving past it all the time.
0: Exactly. And you can go, like, if you're like, ooh, it's fancy. It is, but it isn't. If, correct, let's say you're getting off your shift and it's 4 o'clock and you want to go in and grab a beer, they don't care if you're in your work clothes.
2: Nope.
0: Like, get in there. Go in. When I mean work clothes, I mean like physical labor, not like Joanna and I sit at a desk.
2: Correct. Like, you've been logging all day, Jeremy and Brett, you can stop in there for cold beer, for a cocktail, for some yummy happy hour apps. You know, maybe just wash your hands, put a little water on your face and call it good.
0: Definitely wash your hands. We got DJ Scatter. JoJo.
2: Yay. Thank you, Scatter. I'm so glad that you are also a DJ at KFFR.
0: And was he one that you recruited?
2: Oh, yeah.
0: Nice. Yep. So good, because he is a darn tootin' good DJ.
2: Yep. And he's always,
0: he's always
2: about
0: everywhere.
2: KFFR all around town.
0: Yeah, he is always everywhere. So another fun thing, first of all, keep bringing in these donations because you can enter to win a drink and an app with JoJo and I at the tavern for happy hour. But another super fun thing is to grab all your lady friends and go out on the night and head over to the tavern.

0: We haven't really been overly discussing the fact that we are doing bluegrass-ish and pop songs for our Tabernash Hour. And I don't even know how much I've even discussed the song, so let's just roll through this real quick. Paul Coffin, High Heels, Billy Joel, Scenes from an Italian Restaurant, Alan Jackson, It's 5 O'Clock Somewhere, Zach Brown Band, Chicken Fried, Cool in the Gang, Ladies Night, and Sam Bush, Hungry for Your Love. This is Dally B's show. Oops. I'm in studio here with DJ Jojo. You out there are killing it for us. Oh my gosh. You guys are making me so incredibly happy. Colton, thank you for all you do. Thanks for your donation as well. You are also entered to win a drink and an app.
1: Yay. With Jojo and Ally B.
0: At the tavern. You have 15 more minutes to enter our first contest.
1: And then we'll have something special the next hour,
0: yes,
1: too.
0: Yes, don't worry. We have more to come. Parties. Parties are fun.
1: Yes, you can host your own event or party at the Tabernash Tavern. There's capacity to host groups up to 100 people. There's two different event spaces offering views of the Fraser River Canyon, the railroad line, the Continental Divide, and those views are pretty nice. We get incredible sunsets out that way where you can just see the entire Alpenglow scene light up. And it's really cozy, picturesque setting if you haven't been in. It's definitely worth stepping in there. It's like no other.
0: It's so cool. I love stepping in to the tavern. Yeah. I really do. It's like you get that warm fuzzy, or I don't know what it is, but I really love stepping into the tavern.
1: It's a vibe. It's like a historical area of Grand County right on the railroad tracks, and you feel that history when you walk in. It's an old building that the owners Dave and Mara McKnight have redone, and it's absolutely beautiful in there.
0: It is. And my parents, I know you will donate because I know you will. Don't worry, you can also be put into the hat as well. Don't worry. But the reason I say that is my parents, if you listen to the Ally B show, you already know where my parents live. They live in Indiana. But every time they come out here, my dad loves it, but my mom always says, can we go to the tavern? Are we going to the tavern? When can we go to the tavern? Are we going to the tavern?
1: Mom, you got to wait for Thursday, Friday, Saturday, or Sunday.
0: Yep, exactly. Hey, I want to play something real, real quick, and then we're going to head back to our talk. Let me do something real quick.
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0: 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They are celebrating their one-year anniversary. And hey, Jojo, you want to get back into the food vibe?
1: Yeah, I got a little jambalaya
0: my favorite.
1: By the Actually, we're going to do a different version.
0: Okay.
1: It's going to be Jambalaya with the Del McCurry Band Ooh. And Preservation Hall Jazz Band together. So a little bluegrass and a little bit of jazz fusion right here, because that's what we're about. Fusing all the different kinds of music.
0: And food.

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1: Cheesecake.

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Oh, those potato, tater chips, potato, potato.

0: I don't know if that was bluegrass, but I liked it.
1: I heard that song for the first time on KFFR years ago, and it just had me laughing because we both have a friend, Beth Blanding, if you're listening.
0: Yeah, she does listen.
1: Her favorite food is potato chips.
0: She had a potato chip-themed birthday party this year.
1: Yeah, everyone brought their favorite chip.
0: It was good. Before that, I played Cheesecake by Louis Armstrong, and I did that intentionally because the tavern has amazing desserts. They have a toffee pudding. They have chocolate fudge cheesecake, which it changes like what they have, and mud pie. And so back in, I don't know, the 40s or the, I don't know when, Louis Armstrong was a top 40 hit with Cheesecake. And we also heard Jambalaya.
1: Yeah.
0: I love that song, and I love eating jambalaya. Okay, so we don't want to leave you hanging any longer. We told you at the beginning of the show, for the first hour, if you donated $25 or more, you would be entered to win a drink and an appetizer with the two of us during happy hour at the tavern. And Joanna, honestly, has a hat.
1: I have a hat here.
0: Full of all the names of all the donations. And she is going to draw, or do you want me to draw?
1: I'll have you draw. Okay. I'm mixing it up right now as we speak.
0: This is real. This is real. Live. Real time. Oh, I'm going to let you say it.
1: The Gingerys.
0: Yay.
1: Yes.
0: Oh my God, that's so fun. Okay, all but right. We're not done. We aren't done. So I don't want you to be like, oh, dang it. Your name stays in the hat because we have decided for the next hour, if you donate $10 or more, so sorry to the ones who did $25, but your name is still in the hat, you can win. Are you ready for this, Joanna? This is big.
1: It is a vintage black and white, cannot purchase or obtain anymore, brand new KFFR trucker hat. They are not made anymore. They are all sold out, gone. So if you are spotted around town in this old black and white KFFR trucker hat with the big white letters, black background, they'll know that you are just an awesome person for supporting for so long.
0: And we're
1: going
0: to give you an option. We will give you the hat as the hat, or...
1: or we will sign the hat.
0: Yes,
1: with a silver marker. Sharpie.
0: Yep.
1: Yeah.
0: We will sign it. So you will not only be walking around in a vintage KFFR trucker black hat, it will have silver autographs by yours, both yours. I'm using that in the plural world. Truly.
1: Yep.
0: This will be a one of a kind. One of a kind.
1: Yeah, not many were made of this okay. Color and variety.
0: So I don't know if this is true.
1: What?
0: Yeah. I don't know if this is
1: the
0: true.
1: Allie B.
0: We just got an anonymous donation.
1: It's true. It has to be true.
0: Right? For like the biggest amount of money in the whole world. Like this is a, I don't even, like what? This is
1: $1,000 just matched by the tavern right in at the last minute there.
0: Oh, what
1: matching
0: the heck?
1: Donations. This is how we get things
0: what
1: done.
0: What the heck?
1: So thank you, Anonymous. Thank you very much.
0: Yeah, that's wow. Okay.
1: We are getting to that goal. 74% of the $75,000 goal we just reached, and that is pretty awesome. Woo-woo.
0: How is that a thing?
1: Way to go, Allie B.
0: How is that a thing? I became speechless.
1: You did.
0: That doesn't happen. What is that? That's impossible.
1: It's not impossible. Anything is possible because people love community radio.
0: Oh,
1: I cannot
0: my gosh.
1: Tell you how much good, positive comments I got at the Skankin' Nation event that just happened over in Grand Lake. People just loved it. They said, this really feels like a community event here in Grand Lake. It really brought people out. And we do these kind of things all over the county. We'll be going to Hot Sulphur and Kremling later this month.
0: Kremling days.
1: Yeah.
0: That'll
1: there isn't an organization really that, goes out to all reaches of the county and gets people together, communicating, talking, getting their voices represented.
0: I will assume if somebody donated $1,000 to me, they must enjoy me enough. And Joanna just said, nothing is impossible. which reminds me of a song that I sang in sixth grade choir, and I feel I should share just a little bit of it.
1: Uh-oh.
0: Okay. And I haven't sung since sixth grade choir. So here we go. Nothing is impossible. If you try, you'll be sure to work it out. By and by, if you never say quit, never say die. Nothing is impossible if you try.
1: Oh, Allie B, next year, Sound of Grand County.
0: So thank you, Anonymous. I'm still a little speechless, other than I did just sing an amazing song. All right, rolling into the next hour. $10 or more can get you. And again, your name is still in the hat from before. So you could still win the hat. And we will give you the option of if you want it autographed or not. I don't know who wouldn't want it autographed, but you will have the option. I already said ladies' night, going out with your friends is a great way to spend the night, going to the tavern. But I'm going to do a little Katy Perry here too with Last Friday Night. And, And we will, there we go, maybe. Okay, something to do on a Friday night with all of your friends, guys' night, girls' night, head to the tavern.

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Welcome to our annual membership drive. We're still standing after 10 years. Will you stand with us? It is 5:10 p.m. here in the Fraser Valley. It is June 8th, 2026, and I am here with DJ JoJo, and she is about to play us a bluegrass song.

0: That was 1952, Vincent Black Lightning by the Del McCurry Band.
1: And before that, we had Talking About Going Out last Friday night with Katy Perry. All right, so second half of the show here, which won't even be a full half. So Joanna thoroughly enjoys bluegrass. I thoroughly enjoy anything that's ever been popular. Popular, or most of you have probably heard it. So for the next 30, 45 minutes, we are still raising money. So you can still win the trucker hat, vintage KFFR trucker hat. Just keep your donations rolling in. And we're going to go back and forth. So I'm going to play a pop song. I mean, like pop. Beastie Boys to me counts as pop. You know, like a popular song. And then Joanna is going to play a popular song amongst the bluegrass people.
0: Correct.
1: So we are just going to be flipping back and forth. And since I already said Beastie Boys, that's what I'm going to start with. Because there is no better than the Beastie Boys.
2: No!
1: Oh, wait. Unless there is. What?
2: Nope, you're good.
1: Okay. Now, you already know what song it is. If you know the Beastie Boys well, you already know from now.
3: 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It started way back

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0: Dog. Recap real quick. Russell, Paul Russell, Lil Boothang, Billy Strings, Wargasm, Beastie Boys, Paul Revere. Joanna and I are going head to head on bluegrass versus pop songs.
1: Yep, we could even play some bluegrass covering pop. I know, might throw one of those in there.
0: Yeah, I think we should definitely.
1: Because that's what this is all about, blending the music.
0: And also, if you walk into the tavern, we were talking earlier about like the vibe when you walk in to the tavern, how amazing it is. I gotta say, the playlist, always on spot. I love the playlists that happen at the tavern. I do, like, every time I'm there, I'm like, oh, love that song. Oh, wait, I love that song. Oh, wait, I love that song.
1: Good music and dining is key.
0: It is.
1: So you can find that at the tavern.
0: Hey, we have a huge shout out coming in. We just got a donation from Lucinda.
1: Thank you, Lucinda.
0: To Glitter Allison, which I love that her husband calls me Glitter Allison. Her donation pushed KFFR to the 70%.
1: 75%.
0: 75, goal. Sorry. We are officially to 75% of our goal, all of KFFR. And so that donation pushed us over the top for reaching the goal. And
1: yeah.
0: Holy cow.
1: We're making it happen here. One by one.
0: Seriously,
1: and everything counts towards this goal.
0: These donations that have been coming in during this show are utterly unbelievable. I can't even. I really can't. So thank you, JoJo, for being part of my show today.
1: Yeah, this is awesome. This is really fun.
0: I can't even. Maybe I'll sing another song.
1: Well, we should probably get back to some more music.
0: All right, instead of me singing, we should actually play music that musicians have.
1: All right, well, here's one of my favorite bluegrass bands, the infamous String Dusters. This is called Get It While You Can.

0: All right, so we are now back to back on bluegrass and then songs I like. We had the infamous String Dusters, Get It While You Can, and Ellie King, I Don't Want to Drunk, and I Don't Want to Go Home. You can go to the tavern and get drunk, just have a DD. You can
1: and
0: leave
1: the
0: your
1: bus
0: car.
1: Goes by now,
0: and
1: too.
0: And the bus goes by, yeah, but make sure you have a DD. But they have amazing wines. They have. I wanted to play the song Espresso earlier, but there's a stupid cuss word in it, so I couldn't. But they have espresso martinis, so good. They have a wine list that doesn't stop.
1: Yeah.
0: Shoot. They have, I mean, any drink you want, but they've got, I got a little tickle. Hold on. Okay. All right. So Joanna and I were talking while we were listening to Drunk and I Don't Want to Go Home. And we absolutely cannot believe the donations. We can't. So Joanna does the math in our group.
1: Yeah, so we've raised $3,200 so far, and we got 20 minutes left, and we were coming up with something to do fun for this show, and we are working on DIY dancing bear costumes for the birthday party for Shakedown Street.
0: So, yes, because we had a goal in mind. We're not even going to tell you what the goal is.
1: Yeah, because you guys blew it out of the water. Yeah, like, we just wanted to raise $1,000, and we're at $3,200.
0: We just said we weren't going to tell them.
1: Oh,
0: just
1: sorry. Well, we tripled it. So thank you, everybody
0: yes.
1: listening.
0: Like, this is insane. So we have decided that we are going to win. Okay, Shakedown Street is. Oh, we forgot to talk about that. How a band we both like. If I like Grateful Dead uber popular songs, I think Joanna just likes Grateful Dead music.
1: Sure.
0: Yeah.
1: And I love every band that covers Grateful Dead, every bluegrass band that covers it, because they all do.
0: Right. So we have decided we are going to, DIY, do it yourself, DIY, some dancing bear costumes. And as soon as Shakedown goes on, you will see us shaking it down. Because if there's one thing Joanna and I both like to do, like I think like Joanna likes to use her brain and do math and do smart things. And I don't, but
1: yes,
0: the one thing we both like to do is dance. And so we, as a thank you to all of you, and it will be videoed and it will be posted, we are going to dance, dress up and dance as the Grateful Dead Dancing Bears at the birthday party, which is this Wednesday, starts at 5:00. The music starts at 5:00. Shakedown probably won't start till a little bit later. There's going to be dancing. There's going to be music. There's going to be cake, I think. Cake is like my favorite thing on the planet. I think there's going to be cake. But come out and see us in our homemade dancing bear costume as a thank you to you. We seriously can't thank you enough. All right, Joanna,
1: all right.
0: You're up.
1: Okay, here's some Keller Williams with the Keels, Mary Jane's Last Breakdown.

0: Play that funky music. That's Wild Cherry. All right. Oh, I really liked the song Joanna picked, by the way, but probably because it reminds me of other Tom Petty songs. Mary Jane's Last Breakdown by Keller and the Keels. Okay, so we have promised you a hat from a hat.
1: All right, I'm shaking that name.
0: From a hat.
1: All the names.
0: And they are being shaken up, and let's see who wins the hat. And you get to choose if you want it autographed or not. Oh! Your mom and dad
1: Goodman. I have a special KFFR hat for you, so you'll have to let me know if you want it signed by Ellie B and JoJo.
0: But you could also just choose to have it signed by JoJo if you would like.
1: It's show. You have to be on the hat.
0: But yeah, let her know, and we will get you the hat. So, all right. That was the hat winner. Now, we still cannot get over all of the donations that came in. And so we want to give yet another shout out to all of you for making this possible. Again, we reached 75% of the KFFR goal during this show. So thank you, Lucinda. Thank you, Anonymous. Thank you, Colton.
1: Thank you, Scatter.
0: Thank you from both of us. Thank you.
1: Thank you, Steve-o.
0: That's from both of us. All right, keep
1: Thank
0: going.
1: Thank you, Mom.
0: Just a second here. Thank you, Lisa. Thank you, Batch, who's finally off a plane.
1: Thank you, Dad.
0: Thank you. This is both of us. Thank you,
1: Johnny Wells.
0: This one's
1: Thank
0: you.
1: Thank you, Jeremy. Got something special coming up for you.
0: Thank you, Aaron Jazorski and Stephanie Irving. And then Joanne has a few others.
1: Thank you to Rosie and Brett Gingrey. And thank you, Alan and Tran. And thank you, Sam Anderson. You guys are awesome.
0: And oh, thank you, Noah Villa. I almost forgot that one.
1: Yes,
0: thank you, Noah.
1: Thank you, Noah.
0: So thank you so much. I mean, I cannot even get over. What did we say? 3,000? 3,000
1: oh,
0: something.
1: We're at 3,200 in this little 2-hour show.
0: Yeah, $3,200.
1: Making things happen over here.
0: So holy cow. Thank you. Thank you. Thank you. I am passing the mic over to Joanna. But before I do, I have to say what I always say. Thank you for tuning into KFFR. Thank you for tuning into KWTR. Without you, I would not be here. And even though we're not finished talking, I'm finished talking. So I'll catch you on the flip side.
1: We're going to go out with one more bluegrass song, and this is by Green Sky Bluegrass, going out to both Mara and Jeremy. Thank you so much, Mara, for sponsoring this show with the Tavernash Tavern. Enjoy.